So guys, Casey is just finding out about the guy on the Staten Island Ferry who worked in Dunkin' Donuts who washed his feet in the kitchen.

So guys, we come to you with this breaking reveal for Emily Casey here. She has just found out about that one weird-ass guy on the Staten Island Ferry who worked in the Dunkin' who washed his feet in the sink. Now, I recently saw that happen in the bathrooms at Coney Island, but I mean, it's Coney Island, you kind of expect that. Even I know you expect that. But in the Dunkin', guys? Come on, really?

0: Welcome to the show. This is Staten Island Locals, and I'm M. Casey, coming to you live from the Maker Park booth with your very own Dara Kelly.
1: Hey guys, it is nice to be back. Last time I was here, it was just over a year ago. It was the end of July in 2025, and now I'm here near the end of August, the night's old, 2026.
0: Heck yeah. And Lewis is supposed to be here, but that fool didn't leave his house. I'm sure he was taking a nap. But he texted me he'll be here shortly, bruh. Dara, what did you think about the poster that I made for today?
1: I mean, I have to say, Donkey Kong has always been a very misunderstood character, in my opinion, and he is one of the GOATs, so I do appreciate being represented by him. Also, we do have the same initials, so, you know, pretty appropriate if you ask me.
0: So true, and I made Lewis Toad, because he's a freak, and he's here late, if he's ever gonna be here at all.
1: Let's hope he hurries up here so we can hear his lovely dulcet tones as he goes, "Wah!"
0: Yes. I'm going to play more music. I hope you enjoy these Staten Island bangers.

wants to bounce around. Lots of more annoyed balcony, 'cause down here is where we all.

Okay, guys, I'm going to go and get our third member of this show right now, Staten Island's very own Louis Nicolo.

0: Guest is here. Guest is here.
1: Hello, I'm Lewis. I'm very excited to be listening to some cool, awesome Staten Island music with you guys.
0: Oh, yeah, so true. Lewis, who's your favorite Staten Island artist? Go.
1: You know more than I do. I'm going to say Jigsaw Youth.
0: Very do you know nice. Jigsaw Youth? Of course I do.
1: Okay. Oh, wait, I saw them with you here.
0: It was not here.
1: Like 3 years ago.
0: It was not here. It was that flagship fool.
1: Oh, shit. Whoops. Oh, I mean, a curse on the radio. Yeah. I'd say
2: the F word.
0: It's streaming.
2: Guys, I'm about to drop the F word.
1: Frick. This guy's
0: the
1: Irish.
0: The F word? Friend? Because we are all
2: or the actual really bad F word?
3: French.
1: I am... This is my first time seeing them in 3 weeks, I think. It feels like a long...
0: You're seeing them?
1: Oh, yeah, I'm talking radio style.
0: I thought you were talking about Jigsaw Youth. I thought you were going to see them in 3 weeks.
1: I would love to see them again. I don't even know if they're still like a band.
0: They totally are.
1: They are? Okay, because I know the guitarist plays for Destroy Boys, and the lead singer does some other stuff. But this is the first time I'm seeing you guys in like 3 weeks, and it feels a lot longer.
2: I know, it man. It's been a minute.
1: You came here to Staten Island, and I left.
2: Yeah, dude, you had one day with us where we got to see Christopher Nolan's epic, The Odyssey.
1: Yeah.
2: With all of its wonderful comments, like, this is the end of our Bronze Age. And then you dipped to the West Coast.
1: That's it.
2: You went wester.
1: I did go very west. That whole Bronze Age thing was like, if in World War One, they were like...
2: This is the end of World War One.
1: This is the end of World War One. It was so silly. Who you got queued up?
0: I got No Sign by Streganona. I got False Summit by King Like Mom. I got The World Burns and the Bronze Age is Over by Shirt Hole.
1: Is that actually the name of the song?
0: And I have... No, it's called The World Burns. And then I have Pear... by Flatliner.
2: And finally, after that, we have You're the Sea People.
1: Oh my god, that line also got me. But I wanted to ask, it's been a while, how local do you go? Do you go like Staten Island, or do you go just like, you know, five boroughs?
0: I do like Brooklyn people too, gotcha. New Jersey people. Gotcha. But I just kind of just...
2: Basically, if a bridge connects to it from Staten Island, it maybe counts.
0: I mean, if not they've sick. Like... played a show on Staten Island, they 100% count, even if they're not from here.
1: Mm-hmm.
0: But then also, if I went to a show of theirs, even if it wasn't on Staten Island, I count it because I want to, because I went to that show.
1: You
0: want to
1: show your range, your taste.
0: Or
2: maybe she's just biased.
0: Speaking of biases...
2: You asked Lewis what his favorite Staten Island band is. I think Lewis and I are both curious. What is your favorite Staten Island band?
1: I think my second is your first. I think my second is your first. Go, you go.
0: Are you sure?
1: I think. Go ahead.
0: It's very obvious what my first favorite band is. Sorry to all other bands. King Like Mom.
1: Yes, that's my second.
0: I love King Like Mom.
1: Because they're all awesome. And Rose was my high school teacher. Wasn't really my teacher.
0: Legally required.
1: But
0: to
1: I like
0: that band. I see.
1: Yes. She was awesome.
2: Homework.
1: I snuck into the class. She wasn't even my actual teacher. I would just like go sit in, and she was so cool. And that's how I know Rose. She's awesome. And her husband. He's also at my other high school. I went to two.
0: Patrick wrote an article for Staten Island Locals.
1: Really?
0: Yeah, and I just published it today, and I didn't promote it yet because I had to do the show poster today.
2: Well, now you are getting promoted live on the air, Patrick.
0: Yay!
2: Our man, Patrick.
0: Our one viewer is like, yes!
3: Let's go, Patrick!
0: Thank you, one viewer.
1: We're going to have fun. One viewer or none.
0: He wrote an article about his the run club that he started at Sequoia Cafe.
1: Started a running club?
0: Patrick loves running.
1: I've been thinking about getting into running. Maybe I'll go to the club.
0: You should go to the club.
1: I have to like wear like the strips. I've started a little bit, but like I can't breathe when I'm running, so I wear the strips and like my nose is open and I'm like, oh my god, I don't want to, like, you know,
2: die,
1: kill it, all my loved ones right now. Like, I well, just, it's not
0: Patrick
1: that bad.
0: Patrick is so loving and nice. He would not make fun of you for it.
1: Oh, that's nice to know.
0: Yeah.
1: My main concern is the bullying when it comes to my running.
2: They're runners, well, dude. We're not
0: like,
2: fighters.
0: You run like this.
2: They run. They chose the fly pair of fighters.
1: Same leg. You
0: run with the same arm and the same leg. When people see me run with the same arm and same leg, do you think they'll laugh at me at the run club?
2: I mean, she laughed at us when we did it, but we did it at the Cliffs of Moher in Ireland, which is way cooler than any place she's ever done it.
1: You did it at the Charging Bull of... New York City,
0: but where you can
2: after she touched its balls.
0: To Lewis,
1: I did give a good slap of those good
2: as
1: bronze,
2: you should.
1: Bronze balls. We did that at her behest, though. You were like, "Wait, am I behest? Run with the same leg and same arm."
0: I did say that,
1: and then we did it.
2: Very gracefully, and
0: me, Kaylee, and Aquila,
2: honestly,
0: that was awesome.
2: Seductively, in my opinion.
0: Oh,
2: like the mating dance. Of two magnificent birds.
1: I know I do it a lot more graceful
2: than you. Than me?
1: Yeah.
2: That's all right. I'm faster than you.
1: Definitely.
0: Wait, guys, you should race right now. I'll take this camera outside.
1: Flip it. Flip the camera. Why are the windows closed?
2: We could do that.
0: Somebody dropped the thing and it like went off the rail so the window can't be opening.
1: Oh, crap.
2: However, I feel like what could be more entertaining is if we got our MC, M. Casey, to do it instead.
0: To run?
2: With the same arm and the same leg.
0: I
2: the
0: can
2: same
0: do
2: time.
0: That.
2: And we can record it live for Staten Island Locals' first ever live stream.
1: Wait. That's a good idea. This is unrelated, but I just heard Staten Island. I was like, I want to ask. What?
4: Dara, what is your impression upon living in Staten Island for... Has it been a month?
2: Nearly coming up on it in about 3 days.
4: Okay, give it your worst. Say all the worst things about Staten Island.
0: Point the mic towards him.
1: Hey, come here.
2: It's definitely interesting. It's okay. We only
1: can you do you think they could hear if we're like here?
0: Yeah. I'm checking the level. That's why I keep turning around.
1: Gotcha. And the guys, level stop breaking good. The fourth wall.
0: It's
1: because
0: I think my mic
1: wall.
0: Is also on, and they like kind of configured it better recently.
1: I thought you were saying if the one viewer left.
0: Oh. No, I was checking this level.
2: Also, one viewer, if you DM Staten Island Locals, there is a good chance you can get a shout-out. Or
0: well,
2: watching.
0: Yeah.
1: Or a song request.
0: Or a song request.
2: Or
0: that's
2: a song request.
0: True.
2: That is also very good.
0: I have, like, a controversial thing to say. Can we, like, play songs? I low-key have to go to the bathroom.
1: Go ahead, DJ. This is your show.
0: Okay, this is No Sign by Strigg and Nona.
2: Yes, sir. Signing off to go play music.

0: That was the Yahoo song by Quack. Quack, quack.
1: So, we've asked Lewis and Casey what their favorite Staten Island bands are, but no one has asked me what mine is.
0: Dara, I would like to officially ask you a question on live on the air.
2: I've been thinking about this for a while. I've been meaning to ask this.
0: I've been meaning to ask this.
2: We're just the same brain.
0: Yeah, we're just two people.
1: Yes,
0: we're,
1: two brains you're to put together.
0: We are the bread. We are the loaf of
1: one
0: bread.
1: One brain cell each.
0: Dara, what is your favorite Staten Island band?
1: I have to say that my favorite Staten Island band is most definitely Modern Day Machines. I heard about them the very first time I met you in Ireland back in June of 2025.
0: This is true.
1: And I downloaded, got a load of their songs on Spotify, added them to my playlist, and I've been listening to them ever since. And in fact, the very first time I came to New York to see Casey.
0: Yay! Yippee!
1: I actually went to a Modern Day Machines gig and met Patrick and got a t-shirt from him.
0: In the good old BK. It was a Brooklyn gig.
1: It was awesome. A Brooklyn gig. And I would, in fact, be wearing that t-shirt tonight if it weren't for a very unfortunate incident involving a keg.
0: That's true.
1: But, you know, we live.
2: Wait, can I change my answer to Wu-Tang?
1: Ooh.
0: You can. I'm going to change my answer to Baby Rexha.
2: Christina Aguilera, she's from Staten.
0: Of Tottenville. Baby Rexha of Tottenville High School. I was looking through the fucking Staten Island Advance comment section.
2: Oh, God.
0: full disclosure.
1: A very nice, calm, and unproblematic place.
0: Very, very peaceful and loving in that comment section. Full disclosure, I went to LaGuardia High School in Manhattan.
1: That doesn't sound very Staten Island to me.
2: I applied. And I tried to get it.
0: For
2: I did not
0: what?
2: Get it. LaGuardia.
0: For what?
2: I don't know. Like drawing.
1: Traitors
0: for
1: all
0: drawing,
1: of
0: you. You did it. You went in and did the...
2: I went in and did it. And I did pretty good, except I never saw...
0: Wait, you didn't get in?
2: No, I never saw or touched, used anything, oil pastels. And they gave the oil pastels to me. And they're like, okay,
0: make something. They're just crayons, bro.
2: I looked at it like it was a crayon, but I didn't know you had to like rub it all in.
0: You didn't have to rub it in.
2: Well,
0: it was about your composition. I didn't rub it in.
2: Bro, whatever. I didn't get
0: it. What was your bowl of fruit? What
1: is, I love
0: what
1: how
0: the
1: you looked at me like
0: memory?
1: I meant to understand and like, I don't do air. I don't do air. I don't understand this.
0: Real quick.
2: Have a lot
0: real
2: of
0: quick.
2: Your,
0: real
1: that's
0: quick.
1: Very true, but I paid other people
0: what
1: to do it.
0: What was your three prompts that of things you had to do in the, do you remember?
2: No.
0: I got in so I remember.
2: Yeah, thanks. I had to draw, I just remember being like a mess. Like I wore like a big hoodie, and I was like putting all like my drawing supplies in my hoodie because like
0: you didn't need any.
2: We didn't know that. We didn't
0: I
2: know
0: knew
2: that,
0: it.
2: Bro. Thanks. Thank you so much.
0: That's how I got in.
2: I was just like a, I was carrying all my shit on me.
0: What?
1: You didn't warn him beforehand?
0: I didn't know that fool.
2: Imagine we went to the same high school.
1: That's no excuse.
0: That would be insane.
2: Would have been insane.
0: Would we have been friends?
2: No.
1: Would you have even gone at the same time?
0: Yeah.
2: 1 year. 1 year before. You graduated 2019, right?
0: Yeah.
2: 2020.
0: Yeah.
2: Okay. You forget that I'm younger than you sometimes?
0: No.
1: No. It's very hard to forget.
0: Well,
1: in
0: my
1: you
0: mind,
1: make me feel old.
0: In my
2: hey,
0: mind, you're 1 year
2: you're older
0: younger.
2: Than both of them.
1: That's very true. You make me feel older.
2: I'm little
0: my
2: brother
0: mind,
2: energy.
0: You're
1: yes,
0: 1 year
1: you
0: younger than what you actually are.
2: Really?
0: Yeah.
2: So I'm 22?
0: In my mind, you're born in 2022. Not 2022. You're born in 2002.
1: Bobby Lewis.
2: I was born in 2002.
0: Oh, no, but...
1: She said 2022.
0: I meant 2003. I was getting confused. I was just mirroring what you said.
2: Okay.
0: I always think that you're the same exact age as my brother for some reason.
2: All right.
1: Well,
2: even though your brother looks older than
1: me.
0: Your brother looks older than me.
1: So,
2: you were what?
1: I was born in the big 2000s. So, you both are making me feel
2: damn.
1: Old as shit. I will.
2: You just
1: hit.
2: Made the cutoff.
0: If you were
1: I know,
0: in,
1: right?
2: Almost
1: imagine your birth year setting with a 1.
2: You're almost
1: would be
2: unk.
1: Incredibly cringe.
2: Almost unk.
0: Dude, he is unk. What are you talking about?
2: I had my buddy call me and say he wants to make a film about like what it's like to go from like to like whatever's what's before Unk? Young
3: before
2: man.
3: Before Unk.
2: I'm gonna go young man. I'm gonna guess young man. To go young from like young man. Man to Unk and go bald.
3: Huh? I still don't understand. Can I talk about like the Staten Island thing that I was talking about?
2: Totally, totally, you can.
3: I was in the Staten Island Advance comment section.
1: Oh boy.
3: The Damn. Post was, so this is what I'm saying. Full disclosure, I went to LaGuardia High School.
2: Mm-hmm. Oh yeah, that's where this started.
3: Yeah. There, somebody, Staten Island Advance is like, kid goes viral for, and I'm like, okay, I didn't see him go viral, but whatever. For asking Mom Donnie.
4: So it didn't happen.
3: True.
1: I didn't see it. It didn't happen.
3: I also didn't have Instagram for the past 2 weeks. I didn't see it viral, so it's not true.
1: I did have Instagram. I didn't see it.
3: Well, basically, this kid goes viral or whatever for asking Mom Donnie to make the express buses. You'd be able to use your student MetroCard on the express buses. Mm-hmm. That's the only context that non-advance gives. Comment sections like, privilege freak, this kid wants to take the express bus, take the ferry, you freak. And then, you know, and I'm like, you know, as someone who went to LaGuardia High School, because the kid is like, yeah, I go to high school in Manhattan, I wish I could take the express bus because I live in Tottenville.
2: Yeah.
3: And to get to the ferry and then go to the city,
2: it's a nightmare.
3: It's absolutely terrible. So he was like, make it free for students, and
2: there's no way to do that. And,
3: everyone
2: like,
3: was getting mad, and then somebody, this one girl, is going off in this comment section, be like, "I went to LaGuardia. They should totally do it." And then there, and then a bunch of people are like, "That privileged child goes to LaGuardia. Of course they want express buses." And I'm like, "Hey, I went there. You know, I want express buses."
2: In my head, all these people just sound like, you ever see that? You know those like your sleep paralysis demon videos on Instagram?
3: Yeah.
2: Do you ever see the one of like the South Shore Staten Island kid? What does he say? Like, yo, you got a dollar I can borrow? What? Like,
3: yeah, shut up, yeah, Herb. I'm going to DJs.
2: Yeah, what is, oh, I forgot what he says. I forgot the bar that he says.
3: DJs. Dude, he says DJs. Belmar.
4: I never like, been.
1: It's honestly well, given the crab in a bucket phenomena.
2: Crab in the bucket?
1: So if you put a bunch of crabs in a bucket, right? Mm-hmm. It's been like, it's a whole thing that happens. And one crab tries to get out, the other crabs will, like, grab it with his claws and pull it back in.
2: Wow, we're getting deep here.
1: Try to make life better for people.
2: What does this say about Staten Island as a whole? This is the questions we ask.
3: We're all crabs. We all have crabs.
4: I hear they make creams for that now, though.
3: Oh, mine.
4: What'd you bring here?
1: What?
3: Wait, what? What did you bring here?
1: Nothing except charm, goodwill, and whimsy.
2: Wait, you...
3: What
2: you,
3: did you think that happened to the Native Americans when the Europeans came? They got disease.
4: Yeah, I brought smallpox, guys. Ready for round two.
2: Talking about anything but music.
3: What?
2: Talking about anything but stand-up and music.
3: Dara, what's your favorite Modern Day Machine song?
1: Glass Medicine.
3: Me too!
1: Wait.
3: Shout out. Okay, stop whispering around the mic and just say things out loud.
2: I'm just asking. It's a private conversation on the air. That's all it is.
3: It's on the air.
2: Two people are listening.
3: Yeah, two people are listening.
2: What do they
3: have
2: to say?
3: You're like whispering over there. Let them hear.
2: Maybe they heard.
1: We got our second listener now. If you DM to Staten Island Locals Instagram page, you may in fact get a shout out, or you can make a request for a song to be played live on the air.
3: Yay!
2: And for the listeners, for the new listener, if you saw the Instagram post, this is Donkey Kong. I'm Toad. My name is Lewis. You could have just done like Luigi. You know what I mean?
1: That's
2: had a mustache.
1: Very true.
2: You could have just done Luigi. I would have taken Waluigi. Why Toad? You missed that.
1: I already made a joke about this. I went, obviously, I appreciate being Donkey Kong because, you know, I feel he's very misunderstood. And also, we have the same initials. And then I'm very glad Lewis is Toad because I really want, when he gets here, I want to hear him go, "Wah!"
2: I can't do that on the air. I'm just gonna be annoying. Who the hell was that?
3: You already. What?
2: Did you hear that?
3: It was a train.
2: Oh,
1: I know you guys aren't familiar because Staten Island doesn't have a train.
3: No. We don't have a Gmail. I had to open up the station. Oh, really? There then. Gotcha. I had to put in that password.
5: Do you have a favorite modern day machine song?
2: Not a single one.
3: But Rose is in that band too, so.
2: Oh my God, I love you, Rose. Shout out Rose and Patrick. Power couple.
5: Actually, let me see. I'm trying to remember. What's your favorite modern day machine song?
0: What's your favorite Staten Island song? That's not Wu-Tang.
2: It's not Wu-Tang?
5: Why can it not be Wu-Tang?
3: I mean, we can play Wu-Tang. I don't mind.
5: I also am a very big fan of Inside and Out.
3: A classic. That's like one of their top classic ones that everyone knows. And it's like that for a reason.
2: What do we have?
5: Because it is golden.
2: What did you queue up for modern day machines?
3: I was going to put Glass Medicine on. What?
2: You just looked at me so deadpan.
3: That's not how I said it.
2: That's exactly how you said it.
3: Okay, I'm going to put that song on.
2: Also, the only way I knew that I was Toad was because Donkey Kong had his arm around the girl. So I'm like, great, I'm that,
5: the initials,
2: I'm that little twerp in the corner. Why am I Toad?
5: The initials didn't tell you that?
2: No. What?
5: The initials.
3: On his tie says DK, Dara Kelly. Why would you ever think that you'd be anyone but Toad?
2: My name is Lewis.
5: He could be Luigi.
3: There's no G in that.
2: The Italian version of Lewis is Luigi, I think. I could be wrong.
5: That could be racist.
3: Now you're just saying stuff.
2: I'm saying facts that are probably true.
3: Have you ever even been to Italy?
2: I chose to go to Ireland with you guys instead. Okay, this is a touchy subject.
5: Pause. I have been to Italy, and I'm going to go with Lewis on this one.
3: Oh, okay.
5: Yeah.
2: Boom. What do you know? Have you been to Italy?
3: Well, I only pinged you as Toad because you like give the vibe. If none of them had names and they were in a lineup.
5: Hey man, that would hurt my feelings.
2: All right, we're gonna play the music now and we're gonna talk about this off the air.
3: Okay, I'll play Glass Medicine by Modern Day Machines. Get ready for it. All right. Go. It didn't go yet.
4: Are you sure you played it?
3: It's going.

0: shout out to Jackie for requesting a song.
1: No, wait. Jackie's from Jersey, but she is calling in from Los Angeles. So whoever else is in here, if you're from Staten Island, you got to step it up. Okay?
0: Like, guys, come on. I was tuning in from Ireland, and there's a five-hour time difference. So right now in Ireland, it is 2 a.m.
1: He was losing sleep.
0: It was a worthy sacrifice to make, trust me. Don't worry. But, yeah, come on, guys.
1: For modern
0: lock in here.

0: Patrick, my boy, if you make it this far, hi. I hope you're having a good night.
1: Hi, Patrick.
0: It's Tuesday,
2: hi.
0: Right?
2: It's Tuesday.
0: Happy Tuesday, Patrick and Rose. Love y'all. Okay, back to the music.

0: their boat number, Coast Guard 24536. 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So they go Coast Guard 24536. 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
1: Yeah.
2: Oh, boy.
0: And when you're responding on an open radio channel, you have to respond properly with proper radio communication because, like, you're the Coast Guard. 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
1: Yeah.
0: You know, you have to, like, be the example. So you have to say everything properly. You can't just be like, yo, I hear you. Dope. You'd have to say, Coast Guard 24536, Coast Guard Station, Oregon Inlet, loud and clear. Or, good radio check. I hear this radio check, and I click the button, and I'm on air, channel 16, national distress fucking channel. And I go, Coast Guard 24536, shit. And then I hear basically gasps around the whole fucking station. Whoa! And I look outside the radio. I mean, look outside the window, and I look at them on the boat, and they're all just like. And I just take my hand off the button, and I'm just like. And the person I'm standing watch with looks at me like, no, you did not just curse on the radio. He like starts bursting out laughing. He starts fucking, oh my God, he's cracking up. And so he just takes it from there. He takes it over and he does the radio checks. I lost my shot. And then like 20 seconds later, the person who was on the boat left the boat, stormed over to the room.
2: Uh-oh.
0: Fucking like kicks the fucking door down, is like, don't fucking curse on the radio, dude. And I was like, I'm so sorry, that was my fault. And he's like, you fucking idiot. And I was like, can I do it later? He's like, no, you can't do it all day. So I did not get to do radio checks after that. That's why I'm so wary about cursing on the radio. So my fucking bad.
1: Well, you gotta be careful, because if you keep cursing, Kristen's gonna come down here.
0: Well, yeah, I got the okay. Kristen, she gave me the okay. Yell
1: Tom
0: at her.
1: Tom Ferry, who works on boats, and his last name is Ferry, is going to come and bust through these doors. Do you know about that?
0: I met Tom. I know Tom.
1: He works on boats.
0: Yeah, I know Tom. I know Tom. Yeah.
1: Yeah, he's going to bust down these doors and go, hey!
0: Enough of that.
1: No, he'd come down and be like, you know what? Cheers to that legend.
2: I'm just envisioning you, like, just radioing out to, like, everyone.
0: That was like the worst, because, you know, if you curse and like, there's like enclosed channels that's like only Coast Guard, only we can hear each other.
2: They don't care.
0: Yeah. It's like, it's not proper, but it's like, all right, nobody heard, you know, whatever.
1: Yeah, it's like, don't do that again.
2: You are representative of the Coast Guard.
0: Yes.
2: Everyone.
0: Yes. It's like, imagine like some Coast Guard dudes like at like some press conference or something talking about like some national incident. He's like, yeah, that fucking sucked. You're just like,
1: or even like, I'm live streaming church, right? And that goes to people all over the world. And then when the priest like drops something, go, oh shit.
2: Would you ever get people trying to flex something on the radio or something like that?
0: Flex how?
2: I don't know, because I remember hearing this story, right, about this is like decades ago, right? This story about how
0: how old are you?
2: I will beat you. I will beat you. So back in the day, like, GPS wasn't very accurate. So if planes wanted to get an accurate ground or airspeed reading, mm-hmm. they would have to buzz into their local air traffic control tower.
0: Okay.
2: Who had all the radar and everything. They could give you accurate ground speed readings. So you get guys going like, some small little plane. This is air traffic control. This is fucking Cessna 189. Can I get a ground speed reading? It's like, Cessna 189, this is air traffic control. We read you doing a smooth 189 knots. And then you go on. And then there's another guy who's like, obviously knows he's going faster. So mm-hmm. he'll be like, Cessna ATC, this is Albatross mm-hmm. 2340. Can I get a ground speed reading? And like, Albatross 340, we're reading you at a solid 340 knots. And then you get these fucking jackasses who are in, I don't know, fucking F-14s or whatever.
0: Mm-hmm.
2: They're, you know, big Air Force guys who think they're the shit. And they're like, they know what they're flying at. They know what they're doing. And they go, ATC, can we get a ground speed reading? And it's like, yes, we read you going at 1,100 knots ground speed reading. Obviously, I don't know these.

0: but whatever. And these guys were way up high. They're in an SR2 Blackbird. Do you know about the Blackbird?
1: I hate it.
0: Fastest plane.
2: I know now.
0: Fastest plane in the, like, basically in the guys at Raytheon, I think it was Raytheon, basically were like, oh, how can we escape missiles? Oh, I know. Let's just fly faster than the missiles.
2: Oh, fire. That's a good idea.
0: It's a ridiculously fast plane.
3: We talk about a lot of topics on this show, just so you know. Okay, go on.
2: They could be flying over Staten Island.
0: No, they're not. I don't think they're anywhere.
2: What about the 4th of July when they have but all those
0: These guys are
2: the...
0: so fast. They have a turning circle the size of states. They can't turn faster than that because like they are going that fast.
2: Yeah,
0: they
2: so
0: can maybe fly across the country,
2: New
0: take
2: York
0: left.
2: State. Sorry if I'm being an asshole.
0: anyways, these guys are in the fastest plane in the world, and they're like, you know, obviously once someone like one up someone, anyone who knows they're going slower isn't going to radio in. Because mm-hmm. like you're going to look like a dickhead. Mm-hmm. You're going to look like a bitch. So this guy is like professional. He's like, obviously, okay, I'm not going to pilot like radio in. And I've got this new guy with me in the cockpit, and he just seems like a real hard ass as well. You know, I don't want to look like a jackass in front of him and have him pissed at me. And then he sees the new guy lean over and press the radio button. And he goes, ATC, this is Air Force Flight 38924. Can we get a ground speed reading? And it's like, and then everyone on the job is like, there is no, these guys are going to befool themselves. There is no way they're faster than an F-18. Like, this is ATC, Air Force Flight, whatever I just said. We read you at 4,000 knots ground speed reading. And everyone is just like, fuck.
4: This was decades ago? Who told you this?
0: This is an SR2 pilot who talked about it.
2: Wait, I low-key see the fly that went up your nose. You see? It's right over there on the door frame.
4: Yep.
0: Bro, we just got out.
4: Motherfucker went up my nose.
2: Anyways. On the 4th of July, when the really big planes fly over my house, I love that.
0: I actually saw that on FaceTime with Emily Casey here.
1: Emily kept
2: we were like talking about something kind of serious, and then every like 10 minutes, I was like, "I'm Dara, I'm so sorry." And then I like flipped the camera and would like point out the window and be like, "Plane."
3: Does anybody else feel like there's like a war imminent anytime you're at the beach and you always see those fucking like big ass like helicopters, those like military helicopters fly
2: yeah.
3: by? Why do they always fly by the beach?
2: We saw some crazy ones. When we're at Coney Island, I remember that big helicopter that was floating around at Coney Island.
3: It's
2: we're like,
3: always by
2: ears?
3: The beach. I feel like any time I've ever gone to the beach, some big-ass military helicopter just flies by. I'm like, what's happening?
2: I don't know. Ask your Coast Guard friends. They're guarding the coast, probably.
3: They make
2: any. Wait, what? You don't have any friends? Oh, that's embarrassing.
3: Who's next on the queue?
2: Oh,
3: you actually
2: okay.
3: don't have a queue.
2: No, I don't have a queue. Oh, well, I was just going to play something.
0: Oh,
2: no, I have
0: that
2: to tell
0: is
2: a
0: embarrassing.
2: Story.
3: She's got
2: oh, fudge. I'll just play Gino by Ricky Billup.
0: Wait, no. You said you had a story. Let's hear this story.
2: I'll do it after a few songs.
3: Ooh,
2: after a few songs.
3: Just so you know, guys, it's hot in here. Okay, what's next?

0: So during the show, we actually have an unannounced gatecrashing fourth guest, a fly that seems very much enamored by Lewis.
1: He's on. Oh, no.

0: I have a very fun story.
1: It's story time. We're all going to get our stories in.
0: Dara and I were chilling at Shake Shack at the Staten Island Mall.
1: Dara's right here. Probably
0: and
1: can't
0: we're
1: see him.
0: Sitting at the little picnic bench outside eating our chicken sandwich and having a milkshake. And we're drinking one milkshake together all cute like because we're dating.
1: I think I checked your location and saw you guys were there.
0: And in love and dating and it's adorable. And this guy saunters up, okay? He's the only...
2: I feel like mix of sauntering and waddling.
0: He's like...
1: Paint a picture.
0: He's like, his legs are like spread out. And he's like... Boom.
3: He's walking
2: bow-legged.
0: And he's walking
3: first.
0: Yeah, he's walking like legs out too. Like there could be a horse there.
2: Or a bull.
0: Or a bull, as we may learn.
3: Does he have
0: fucking...
3: What are they called?
0: He's
3: spurs on.
0: He's
3: too?
0: Not wearing spurs. He's wearing boots though, and he has a short sleeve button up aqua blue shirt that has little horseshoes on it, all over. Bing bing bing bing bing. And he has a cowboy hat, obviously, wearing his classic blue jeans. And
1: are you lost?
0: As he's walking past us to go into Shake Shack, he goes, "Look at you two lovebirds."
3: Were you terrified?
2: I was in awe. I was like, oh my god, what the fuck is
3: that
2: this?
3: That does not represent us, just so you know.
0: Well, no. And so he's about to leave, and I've been really into this YouTuber guys called the Creek Bend Boys, and they do like backyard rodeos on their farm.
3: Okay.
0: And so like, I know a little bit about, like, rodeos and stuff from watching these videos.
1: She's basically from the South, is what she said.
0: And he had this huge, super shiny belt buckle, and I'm like, that looks like a contest belt buckle that you win.
3: Uh-huh.
0: And I said...
3: So you're talking to a champ.
0: So he walked past and goes, "I love birds," and he kept going, and I go... "I like your belt buckle."
2: Soon as she does that, I'm like, oh no.
3: Does he start talking to you now?
0: Of course he does.
2: Oh, he doesn't start talking to us. He basically holds us hostage.
0: Yes, he does.
3: I was also held hostage in Vancouver. I'll tell that story.
0: Ooh, so he turns around and he's like, "This ain't no normal belt buckle. I got this from PBR Bull Riding."
2: No,
0: PBR
2: you gotta be a little raspier. PBR Bull Riding.
1: PBR Bull Riding.
0: And then he points at my phone that we're or Dara's phone. We're holding a phone. He goes, "Look that up."
2: He goes, "Look that up," and I go, "Oh, yeah, sure, we will. Yeah, we'll do that."
3: Fuck yeah, fuck off, we will.
2: And he goes, "No, look that up right now." And I'm like, "Oh my god, what is he making us look it up?"
0: Started typing it.
3: You get
0: and
3: a quick draw on you.
0: And I was like, "Why am I looking this up? I know what PBR bull riding is because I watch these freaking YouTubers." So I said, "I know what that is."
2: He goes, "What? How do you know what
1: do
2: that is?
1: Do you know who I am?
0: How do you?" Yeah, he was like, "How do you know about that?" And I was like, I just had to start lying. I didn't want to like say that I know from YouTube.
1: You know
0: this
1: PBR, but you don't know who I am.
0: This guy seemed super serious, so I didn't want to tell him it's from YouTube. So I said, "My dad took me when I was a kid."
2: You lied to this poor
0: liar.
2: Man.
3: So now we're lying on this radio show.
0: I was a liar. But I didn't know what I didn't know what
1: I was saying. I didn't know what I was saying.
0: So, so I told him that. But, like, I know, and he goes, I worked on a ranch my whole life from Colorado down to Texas all the way to Mexico.
3: Then what the fuck are you doing here?
0: I know. I wish I, like...
2: That's hard work, being a cow.
1: There's no cattle up here.
2: Horse wrangling. That's a hair job.
0: Yeah, so I just, like... there's a part of me that's like, I wish we talked to him more, but in the moment, it's like, no, I'll get away from this man.
2: We were already very tired.
0: He was walking, like, it's like...
2: Okay, I'm dead ass.
3: In case he's listening.
2: I dead ass was hoping, I was expecting a tumbleweed. I was expecting a tumbleweed.
3: All right, Jackie, in case this is not you, and in case this is this gentleman, I'm sure he was a very nice guy. It's just the way that he was walking was a little bit intimidating.
0: No, he was walking like his entire life.
3: He was manspreading while walking.
2: Mine was horse spread.
0: It was just so classic. Like, he was about to, like, go, You also, know what I
4: this,
0: mean?
4: This like, guy has not tuned in.
0: Awesome.
4: He's at the PBR bull riding.
0: So true. But yeah, that guy was, it was like a fever dream.
3: Got held hostage by a cowboy.
0: And then he went into, and he talked so loud. And then he went into that Shake Shack, and we know he's not ordering off the iPad. He's going to talk to somebody at the register.
4: Yeah.
0: And every single person there is going to be like, what the hell?
3: That's why he walks like groin first to show off his belt buckle, and he's just like ordering with his belt buckle out.
0: I like your belt buckle. Yeah.
4: No, as soon as you said that, I was like, we are now in an unskippable cutscene.
0: The last thing that I will say about this interaction is... You know, I wish that, like, I was, like, I leaned into this interaction more because we were already in it.
3: Mm-hmm.
0: There, I was, in my
3: just
0: mind.
3: Just ride the wave.
0: Well, yeah, but in my mind, I was, he's mansplaining working on a cow farm to a guy who owns a cow farm.
4: Yeah. Only I mean, knew. To be fair, when you get up to that scale, it is a whole different ballgame.
3: But have you ever old wrestled before?
0: No, but he's talking to us like we're like he's city he's folk. Assuming that city you're slickers. City yeah. stupid city Yankees. Folk who's never seen out. He's okay. talking to us Blaine as if Bergens. He's like as if you are me and every time I drive past a cow I go, he's so cute.
4: You go, it's a cow. I'm like internally every time you did that, I was like, are you having a stroke?
0: We were driving up to Vermont. I was like, it's a cow.
3: Sound like the like
0: it
3: the,
0: was so awesome.
3: The little alien from Chicken Little.
0: I hated that movie.
4: I Wait,
0: cannot you're not the only person
4: movie.
0: To say that. You're, other people have said that to me.
3: You hated Chicken Little?
0: That was my least favorite movie as a child.
4: Well, you see, that's because it's not a Disney Channel movie.
0: I was the biggest hater of Chicken Little. Well, he was so stupid. He said the sky is falling. My fault. That ain't happening.
3: Yes, it was.
4: It literally was.
3: Yes, it was. Bro, King Kong, Nightmare Before Christmas, Chicken Little. Those are my childhood rankings. Ignore King Kong up there. I know it's a different one. But King Kong.
0: Donkey Kong. That's
3: DK,
0: my dad.
3: DK. I was also held hostage in Vancouver. We were walking this beautiful park. This beautiful dam and this lake. It's a very nice view. Very picturesque. And we're walking on this trail. And then we find... this old man sitting on a bench, and he just yells a joke at us. And I stop, we talk to him, it's me and Claire, and we're just talking. And I expect this guy, he has a cane, he's like 80-something. He asks us, how old do you think I am? I guess like 75. He looks like 80, and he's like, I'm 93. I'm like, God dang. You look good. Good for you. But then he starts talking about his life, and like I low-key expect to get like, okay, you know that Spider-Man cutscene where like that old guy is like talking about like his dead wife? I wanted to hear like a tragic backstory. I wanted to hear like a
4: which one is this?
3: Spider-Man 2. I want to hear about like
4: oh my God,
3: yeah. I want to hear like talk about your dead wife. Talk about your life. Look back on your life with me. He just starts telling me about World War II because he was alive and he tells like the same three stories and he doesn't realize that he's telling the same three stories on loop.
0: Oh man.
3: And he's just like using the same jokes, and we're you and Claire are just like kind of like trapped there, and I make up some like oh, I gotta eat dinner or something like that.
0: Yeah.
3: And then he's like, "Do you want to come over for tea?" And I was like, "Oh,
4: Carpal."
3: Well, his name is Carpal. Like, Carpal.
0: Carpal.
3: No.
0: What is that? What even is that name? Like.
4: How did he pronounce it?
0: Oh. Okay,
4: what?
0: Makes sense.
3: He was Indian. Yeah, he was. So I was like, that was held hostage there. Maybe it was the same time. Maybe we were being held hostage at the same time.
0: Could.
4: You said you checked your location.
3: I always check your guys' location.
4: I checked your location.
3: I'm like, where are my buddies? Are they
0: yeah,
3: safe?
0: Yeah, we look at it.
3: I saw.
0: I'm at the train. I'm like, oh, let's see if Dara's home right now. I might as well see where Lewis is.
3: Where is Lewis? Fucking home as always. I was at my parents' house all weekend.
0: Actually, I knew that.
3: Yeah, all weekend.
0: Down river. Not to dox them, but...
3: We went to that... Went to that Mexican place on Seaside that we went to.
0: That was so funny. You're like...
3: Remember that Elvis guy?
0: And then like...
4: Lewis, did you know we are currently... I am currently, for the first time, watching Jersey Shore.
3: What are you doing to him?
0: Well, he needs to know before we go to DJ's this weekend.
3: Don't let it change. It changed
4: enough
3: people.
4: It's too late.
3: I've been watching Friday Night Lights, actually. Great show. I'm binging this.
0: Is that
3: show.
0: About football?
4: We are also struggling our way through Game of Thrones. I have actually never watched the series. I read the books.
3: Sam.
4: She has watched the series before. Casey has. It's slow going, mainly because there's been a few times we have to watch the same episode three times because someone falls asleep. But, you know, we're going through it.
0: Yay!
3: Tell me how it is.
0: I already watched it. Ask him.
3: Tell me how it is.
4: It's interesting seeing. Because like, when you read the book,
0: not even in the camera.
4: When you read the book, you get an idea, like you get a mental image of how someone looks.
0: The mic is fine. You leave it straight.
4: Yeah, you get a mental image of how someone looks, like from their description. And then in the show, they're different, and you're like, wait, that's not how I envisioned it, but somehow it's also right. Mm-hmm. There's only been a few. I know I've seen clips from like later seasons and I've seen, you know, bits of it. So I know it's different. There's been some castings I disagree with. Dario Naharis. He's like the guy with Daenerys. And in the books, he's meant to have like all crazy colored hair.
3: And oh, yes. And when she frees the slaves?
4: She does that a few times, dude. She's called the Breaker of Chains, not the one-time Breaker of Chains. Just the generic, she breaks chains, dude. But, you know, that's weird. They took out some of the magic.
3: The Greyjoy, too, they changed. What's, like, the main bag? Like,
4: oh, Victarion?
3: Victarion, yeah. They changed Victarion Greyjoy. Like,
4: yeah, Victarion Greyjoy in the books is, like, diabolical and evil and sorcerer.
3: He's a threat.
4: He's a major threat. He's caught basically like implied that he's going to be calling up a Kraken.
3: Mm-hmm.
0: Is that our like main stupid head guy's dad?
4: No, that's main stupid head guy's dad's brother.
3: I think in the
4: that
3: show
4: that was banished for raping another one of his brother's wives.
3: Game of Thrones.
0: Yeah, no, I understand, but it's like that guy's not even in there in the movie.
3: He's in the show.
4: No, it's not.
3: He's just
4: it's
3: like
4: not Victarion. It's Euron.
3: That's Euron.
4: Yeah, Euron Greyjoy. Victarion is like the Greyjoy brother who is like super strong. So, he's like the general.
3: Just from this conversation, I could tell why this guy's in Finnish's goddamn book. I checked his blog like once a week. I used to check it every day to see like, all right, maybe there's an update. Nothing.
4: He is also from Staten Island.
3: No, he's from Bayonne.
4: Is he not? I thought he was Staten
3: Westeros
4: Island.
3: Westeros is Staten
4: Island. Okay.
3: Because he said
4: well,
3: he would look at
4: George, I am now in range, so I will come to your house if you don't hurry the fuck up,
3: he
4: man.
3: Takes,
4: come
3: he
4: on.
3: Accepts fan mail. Fan mail. Let's write him a letter.
4: This is not going to be fan mail. This is going to be threats.
3: Oh, he gets enough of those. Pat him on the back.
4: In person. This would be a mysterious package containing something.
3: Oh my god. Now that he's making a threat. Live on air.
4: Yeah, I'm joking. Just George. Please. I want to read it before you die.
5: For Jack. It's probably Jack. Where do you see it again?
3: One. Hello.
4: That's okay.
3: Hello, one viewer.
4: They're dedicated, and we respect
3: Thank
4: that.
3: Thank you for listening.
0: Maybe you know
3: it's
0: what,
3: Patrick.
0: You know what?
3: Maybe it's George
0: Leave
3: R.
0: It on
3: R.
0: that. I was going to say, thank you for listening. I think we should close out the show.
3: We're going to close out the show. Because the boss says so, okay?
0: Thank you all for listening.
3: Thank you.
4: And in the
3: Thank
4: famous
3: you.
4: Words of Truman.
3: Yeah, I have a...
0: What do you say?
3: Good luck, good night. I don't fucking know.
4: What is it? Good morning, good evening, and good night.
3: Oh, I was thinking... Okay, I was not thinking.
4: I think it's that.
3: I was not
4: thinking. I was low-key like praying you would remember because I forgot.
3: In case I don't see you, good afternoon, good evening, good night. I was
4: That's
3: not thinking.
4: It.
3: I was thinking like...
4: No. Good afternoon, good evening, and good night.
0: Harriet Tubman.
3: that's where we're going to end it. We're going to end it on Harriet Tubman.
4: Good night, guys.
0: Well, I'm going to play out one more song and stuff to like actually end the show. What are you pointing at?
3: Them, even though how rude it is.
0: I'll point at them. Everyone can have a point.
3: Good night, Staten Island local. Assuming it's a local. It's probably someone from L.A. But good night, Staten Island local.
0: If you're interested in Staten Island local stuff, follow our Instagram at Staten Island Locals on Instagram. Also, if you want to suggest any songs, you can suggest that on the website, which is in the bio of that Instagram, or you can do mkc.com/Staten Island Locals. Also, we got a brand new article written by Patrick that I talked about at the beginning of the show a little bit about the run club he started at Sequoia Cafe, which is very, very cool. And his article was very, very thoughtful, and it was very interesting. Definitely read it. And I'm going to close out this... What?
3: They're whispering.
0: I'm losing it. And I'm going to close out the show with a song by Campaigner, inspired by our good old friend from Staten Island Mall. This song is called Cowboy.
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evening, afternoon, morning, doesn't matter. It depends on what part of the world you are. We are here in Staten Island, New York, where it is noon, baby. It is the afternoon, officially at 12:01 p.m. here on the North Shores of Staten Island, New York. What is going on, everybody? This is DJ Sean here with Maker Park Radio. I'm bringing to you the Golden Hour here at 450 Front Street. Across the street from me, I see the beautiful Maker Park, where the 9th anniversary show happened a couple of weeks ago, featuring Cat Crash and Fishbone. Man, what a show. We've got a lot of cover today. I am coming back fresh off of a trip to Austria. Vienna, Austria. They say that Vienna waits for you. Well, it's still there, and it has been, and it will be. My sister and I took a trip to kind of go explore where we came from. Our grandfather grew up there, and his family moved there when he was very, very, very young. Had to leave. We'll get into that a little bit. But we've got a few tunes to go through. We've got some Austropop. We've got some bands from Australia. We've got some of my other favorites that I cultivated a little playlist of easy listening and good vibes for you today. Again, yes, my sister and I took a trip to Austria, and we went to visit all of the haunts, the Vienna Opera House, Mozart's House, Sigmund Freud's House, Berg Theater. So in order to start off our trip down that road properly, let's hit the 80s real quick.

two of the songs that are arguably most associated in pop music with Vienna, Austria. We have Falco, the Viennese pop star, and we have Billy Joel, who used that beautiful term, Vienna waits for you, as a symbol for old age. And, you know, he had said in an interview that we treat old folks in this world so badly, and we try and cram so much into our lives that what is the problem of growing older and slowing down a little bit? Vienna waits for you. We are here on the North Shores of Staten Island. This is Sean Gold with the Golden Hour. We're going to be starting off our trip down the Austrian Turnpike, right off the New Jersey Turnpike, actually, exit 13. We're going to go through a little bit of some Austropop, actually, a form of pop music that kind of found its peak in the 80s, started in the 60s and 70s. A lot of folk instruments mixed with synthesizers, mixed with poppy current melodies of the time. Austropop really found its way across the water when Falco had his crossover hit with Rocco Amadeus. But some of the bands that came out of that genre, like Joy and Opus, have some pretty cool tunes. You know, some of their tunes kind of fall into the REO Speedwagon, Air Supply kind of vibe of the times, especially, you know, Joy and Opus were both around in the late 70s, early 80s. So let's get a little bit of a taste of what it's like to live in Austria and listen to some pop music. This is the stuff that was coming out, the current stuff. This is Live is Life by the band Opus.

Touch by Joy, preceded by Live is Life by the Austrian export as well, Opus. We got a couple of Austrian tunes in there, which is awesome. I don't know if that's the kind of style of music that I'll be listening to all the time, but we really appreciate the origins of Austrian music, especially when it was used to kind of point their nose at authority. Especially with Mozart and the famous story of Di Notte di Figaro. Setting the Italian play to music was not looked at too favorably by the Austrian government. So we love that story. Of course, we had to watch Amadeus on the way to Austria just to, you know, get a new refreshing sense of what it's like. So we are here at Maker Park Radio. Still recovering from jet lag here. As you can tell, the words are not coming out as easily as I thought they would. However, one of the highlights of our trip, of my sister and I's trip, was that we took a wine tour out in the Austrian countryside, visited a couple of vineyards, and we met some really fantastic friends. We met an 80-year-old man who was traveling from Canada on his own on a cruise ship, and he decided to take a day and do a wine tour with some strangers. So Clayton, wherever you are, I give you a lot of credit. And our new Australian friends, there was an Australian family that was kind of traveling through the certain parts of Eastern Europe, and they had picked up some family members on the way, and we got to hang out with the mother, the two kids, and one of the kids' partners. And it was such a fantastic time. We ended up doing the wine tour, and then right afterwards, we all hung out for a couple of hours on the Danube Canal. There was like some kind of DJ party, dance party going on, lots and lots of Latin music. It was really such a fantastic time. So, of course, I had to ask my new Australian friends, what the heck do you guys listen to? What are the cool Australian rock bands that you dig? You know, I wasn't sure if you know, these folks were more into dance stuff, more into rock music, what kind of genre of music that they were really into. So I was really, really lucky when they started spouting out some cool names like the Jungle Giants and Skeggs and Sticky Fingers. And, you know, there are a couple of really, really cool tunes that I've got laid out for you all in order to appreciate what it's like to listen to music in another part of the world. And especially worldly friends in another part of the world, especially in the country where your family experienced so much persecution, really was, there were a lot of powerful sentiments that my sister and I experienced going back to Austria. So I guess now is a good time, as good a time as any. So our grandfather had moved to Austria at a very young age, at around two or so. He was born in a part of Poland that does not exist anymore, that is now Russian territory. He had lived in Vienna with his family until about, you know, 13, 14 years old, and 1938, 1939, things are getting very, very hairy and scary, and there are, you know, SS soldiers in the streets, and it was about 2 weeks or so after Kristallnacht, the Night of Broken Glass, when the SS soldiers bashed through the Jewish businesses and homes. It was a couple weeks later that they realized that they needed to leave. So they left. My grandfather was able to secure a spot in this transit service called the Kinder Transport, the Children's Transport. He ended up in Wales. My great-grandfather ended up in England. And my great-grandmother never made it out. So we were able to visit the apartment building that they all lived in during that time. And we saw the doors that not only did my grandfather go through in and out every day to play and go to school and go home to sleep and see his father at work and everything, but we saw the same archway that the SS soldiers took our great-grandmother away. So to be two Jewish human beings, to really, I mean, walking around in that part of the country and that part of the world as free people, you know, it was just very, very empowering. So we'll discuss some of that a little bit more as we get on through the show, but I needed to give my Australian homies some love out there. A shout out to Kai and Rebecca and Isaac and Kali. Hope you guys got home safe, and let's kick things off with Feel the Way I Do by the Jungle Giants. You are listening to Maker Park Radio. This is the Golden Hour with DJ Sean.

We love it. We end that little block off with the Kooks. She moves in her own way. That was such a jam in the early 2010s. We preceded that with Inappropriate Behavior by Lime Cordial, Caress Your Soul by Sticky Fingers, and Feel the Way I Do by The Jungle Giants. We love that early 2010s indie kind of rock, alt-rock, pop sound and kind of stuff. So I correctly threw in a couple of those types of tunes later on. Like, we got some Kaiser Chiefs. We got a little Surfer Blood, believe it or not. We're a couple new bands with Dog Park and Terra Terra. And we're going to celebrate the President of the United States' 31st anniversary of their eponymous album. All in due time. Again, you are with DJ Sean here at Maker Park Radio, here on the North Shores at 450 Front Street. The brain is waking up after our almost 24-hour day of traveling from plane to train to car to bed. What do we have coming up next? We got a couple of great tunes coming next, but first I wanted to make sure that you all know what is going on the island right now. First, we're going to do a little bit of self-promotion. Our own Yokos will be performing a couple of shows over the next couple of weeks. Wow, we are rocking and rolling. Tell your parents, tell your friends, tell your kids, tell your girlfriends. September 3rd, we are going to be playing at Bowery Palace, the new and improved, hopefully. I have not been to a show yet there, but Bowery Palace, down where Bowery Electric used to be.

We're going to be rocking with some extremely cool people. We are going to be playing with Dr. Boat. We're going to be playing with Abby Roper and Mules of the Cellar. Very, very cool scene. We are also playing October 30th. So if you are into spooky season already in the month of August, we have got some spooky treats for you on October 30th. We're going to be rocking with our friend Sans Patry, our very, very dear friend Sans Patry over at Arlene's Grocery for our Halloween bash. Come in costume. We'll have some contests. There'll be some fun things for you to do and listen to, and it'll be a lot of fun. So we've got some Yoko's things coming up, and I just wanted to talk really quickly. A couple weeks ago, we had the Maker Park 9th anniversary with Fishbone and Pink Shift and Cat Crash. What incredible time. I have seen so many pictures and so many videos, and I've had my brother-in-law Justin even was threatening to come in to see the show, but my family, they were in Nova Scotia at the time. But just Staten Island being able to host a band like that is absolutely freakishly incredible. And then not a day or two later, when I was dropping my girlfriend off at the ferry, Vernon Reed himself walked right in front of my car at 11:55, running to make the 12 o'clock ferry. So I'm reminded almost at every day that we really live in a special place, Staten Island, New York, and we really are very lucky to have such a community that just loves to be creative and loves to embrace new ideas and new things. So, but anyways, that same day, our friends Lip Critic were opening up for Mannequin Pussy over at Starland Ballroom. And months and months ago, my girlfriend and I got tickets to see the show. So we went to see Danny and friends over there, and seeing our homie just being up there and doing his thing and going nuts and taking the microphone, and I know I speak for a lot of my friends. A lot of us have seen shows there growing up. We were in our teens when bands that we really adored and loved came through Starland Ballroom, and we would get the shit kicked out of us and crowd surf and trying to find a way home after. It was those nights really came back to me when I, drove in and parked in the parking lot and, saw my buddy do his thing up there. A shout out to Danny Eberly and Lip Critic. They're still doing some really, really crazy cool stuff. Listen to their new album. It is really, really good. We're going to keep things moving right now. We finished off with the Kooks. We're going to keep our Australian vibe going on. This song is called Spring Has Sprung by Skeggs. I should say that if you all want to listen to a specific thing, if there's a request out there that you want, that you cannot get out of your ears and you want to listen to it on the radio, go to makerparkradio.nyc and join me in the chat and let me know what you're thinking, what you're hearing, what you're feeling. I'd love to hear from you. More music right now.

Everything is average nowadays. Ain't that the goddamn truth? As we were listening to some incredible music by Frightened Rabbit, Kaiser Chiefs, DMA's Mallow Road, I just came across something on my newsfeed that I know my friends of a certain age would very much appreciate. The PS118 All-Stars are officially going on tour. That is the most exciting news I've heard all day. What does that mean? The PS118 All-Stars are a band run by Jim Lang, composer of the entirety of the music that you hear in Hey Arnold. He is taking his band on tour. He'll be playing in New York on November 3rd. Tickets will be on sale at around 10 a.m., I believe the pre-sale starts, actually. So I know that at 10 a.m. tomorrow, I am going to be sitting by my computer refreshing and refreshing and refreshing. That is awesome. Okay, I just needed to let you all know that. Let's keep the music going. We're going to take it back to the 80s with this one. This is a favorite of mine that actually was... It was actually suggested to me by my English teacher at the time, Mr. Mazzella at Staten Island Academy. Shout out to you. This is Obscurity Knox by the Trash Can Sinatras.

We are having such a great time here over at Maker Park Radio. Again, this is DJ Sean here, and we are, I guess during this little break, we feel like we're a little bit awake. What did we just hear? We heard Generator by the Foo Fighters, preceded by Hospital by Madison Cunningham, Well Hell by Lauren Ruth Ward, Like the Close by Terra, and we've got a bunch more music coming up. But man, I am still so chuffed about my Vienna trip, and I'm still buzzing. We saw so many cool things. We got a tour of the Burg Theater, which is Austria's like national theater and one of the most prestigious theaters in that part of the country. We got not a private tour, but they were giving access to some spots that they were renovating and some spots that were under construction. Basically, there was a lot of scaffolding put up in one of the wings where they were refurbishing and restoring some of the paintings up on the top. Some of you who are into art and Austrian culture may know the artist Gustav Klimt, who was a famous Austrian painter, and he painted a lot of the, if not all of the illustrations that you would see in that theater. So as they're renovating, they have scaffolding up. We were able to go up the scaffolding, and we were basically feet away on the ceiling to some of these paintings that were produced by one of the world's most incredible painters. We got to see the art museum, the Kunstmuseum, and we saw Rembrandt's, and we saw the Tower of Babel painting, and so many other incredible things. We saw Schönbrunn Palace and our hotel. Believe it or not, our hotel was dedicated by the Kaiser as a hotel by Kaiser Franz Joseph in 1873 or so. It was a luxury hotel up until World War II, and Hitler actually had a bunker on the side of our hotel up until 1955. After the war was winding down a bit, the British Allies used that hotel as a headquarters in Austria, and shortly after that, the hotel was reopened for business. So interesting to hear about the history of Austria before, during, and after World War II. You look at this place, you walk around, and you can't even tell that there was a war that had happened, which is very, very interesting. And it also took Austria a very long time to really, you know, take ownership of their, you know, their role in World War II. So something was really beautiful about seeing all of the buildings the way that they looked back then and before the war and all that stuff. It's almost like it didn't happen, right? But that's obviously not the case. There are many, many memorials and many museums and tons of literature about what happened in World War II. So what an incredible experience. The food was absolutely bonkers. The culture there was crazy. Thank you, Pat Wakey, for giving me the suggestion to go over to the stands and get some bratwurst, get some sausage. I had myself on the last night a Kaiserkrainer, a beautiful local gold beer, and I just sat across the street from the Vienna Opera House and I just read for about an hour or so. It was just at 11 o'clock at night, just super, super, super wonderful trip. We're going to keep things moving along here because, like I said, the vibes are very, very high. We are going to start creeping up the back stairs for this next block with the Fratellis. 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

Yeah, right. Dinosaur Jr., who are actually playing with the Thurston Moore Group, Mike Kinsella of American Football, and a couple others the weekend of October 27th through 29th. Our friends Showbrain have a hand in putting on this little festival, this new Dinosaur Jr. festival that's happening in New York, promoting a new album and all that fun stuff. So we are approaching the end of our time together. Jet lag kind of took away my abilities a little bit today, but we are still happy and able and rocking around. But I just kind of want to say one little thing. Walking around in the, my grandfather and his family's former hometown, I don't know, it just reminded me that we are so close to, you know, to having another thing like that happen. We're in the process of persecuting and vilifying people that we don't even know just because of old false ideas and history that folks try to manipulate and use to their own advantage. So I leave you with one final song from our friends Chumbawamba. No, I do not get knocked down and I do not get up again. That is not the song I'm talking about. Chumbawamba were a fantastically socially and politically aware and outspoken band, believe it or not. So I leave you with their word on right-wing politics. We love you. Thank you, everybody, for listening. And away we go.

We love it. Welcome back, me. back from hiatus, and you're listening to Stone Soul Picnic with St. Hartley on MakerParkRadio.nyc, broadcasting live from the mothership here in Makerspace in Staten Island, New York. This is my unofficial return, but it's good to be back in the studio. One of the only things I miss about New York City in the 4 months that I haven't been doing my show. It's actually funny. My last show was my fourth anniversary show, so it's kind of an interesting time to have dipped out. Anyway, so I'm playing from a mix that has been kind of my heart and soul for the last 4 months. Some very important songs in here. And I think a pretty well curated soul funk mix, but I started the set off with Curtis. Remember, your dream is your only scheme, so keep on pushing. And played a couple of repeats from the last few months, but I know you guys won't say anything if you did even catch them, but pretty deep cut lowrider oldie from Dynamite Singletary called I Really Love You, followed by Joe Cocker's The Letter. There's like three different versions of this, and it's funny, I ended up meeting somebody whose father used to be a member of the Wrecking Crew, which blew my mind. But I was watching, one of my obsessions lately was after I had watched Mad Dogs and Englishmen quite recently. So, man, I think Leon Russell, I mean, Joe Cocker as a standalone, but Leon Russell was also one of the coolest cats there ever was. And then we also heard another repeat. I guess I just won't tell you if it's a repeat next time. But anyway, from the newer Yellow Days, Shoot Me With Your Love Gun. And we're going to keep it rolling. Thanks for listening. It is so good to be on these airwaves. It is one of my favorite things in the world to be part of a community radio station in the best hometown that one could be from, even though I don't like living here. But spoilers aside, in a couple weeks, I will be taking Maker Park Radio to the West Coast. So broadcasting live from Los Angeles eventually, and remotely. And it won't be the same as, of course, taking it on from the studio. But anyways, thanks for keeping it locked.

Thanks for listening to Stone Soul Picnic with St. Hartley on MakerParkRadio.nyc. Have some friends in the house and super exciting to be back in the saddle in the mothership live from Makerspace in Staten Island. You heard some La Bicifre, the classic, can never unhear the Eminem sample. Isley Brothers from the 3+3 album, That Lady Parts 1 and 2. I once made a mix a while back of songs that have that very, very perfect fuzz guitar line. That's one of those tracks. It's just got the best, one of the best guitar solos running through. Deep Heat's cover of Do It Again. That is a single from 1974. Hopefully, Little Green Bag, that one is for My Girl Nina by the George Baker Selection. Very Reservoir Dogs soundtrack. Can never unhear that one either. And Never Been to Spain is maybe my karaoke song. Not confirmed yet, but that's kind of the vibe that I'm getting. Anyway, Diggable Planet's up now. You want some beef? We'll cut you some where I'm from.

0: 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You ready?
1: Yo, this one goes out to Prince Paul, my man Fuquan, the gatekeeper, Prince Rakim.

All right, estimated profit. What a heartbeat song. Preceded by my all-time favorite song, Hung Up on My Baby, off the Tough Guys soundtrack. Africa Brazil from Joshi Bane's monumental album of the same name, 1975. And I feel like I'm just going to rattle. I feel five sets of eyes on me right now. So, I'm just reading off this list. Anyway, Mommy, What's a Grave Digger? That's a great, you know, again, this is, I'm taking LA to New York right now. And my mix has been this blend of sort of soul funk and hip hop where appropriate. So that's what we got going on. Up next, we got Cavs, beloved King Gizzard and the Lizard Wizard drummer Michael Kavanaugh put out this album called Sojourn from back in April on P Doom Records. Beautiful, unexpectedly beautiful, kind of spiritual jazz record, done in collaboration with some talented Melbourne musicians, including Jim Reinflesh of Mildlife and King Gizzard's own Joey Walker on bass. King Giz play tomorrow, three nights at Forest Hills here in New York City, and then Under the K-Bridge on Sunday, closing it off with two rave shows. We love our generational Giz summer here in New York City. And that is, of course, why I am here. Anyway, thank you, friends, for listening. And for those that are joining me here in studio, cheers. This is Stone Soul Picnic on MakerParkRadio.nyc.

Stone Soul picnic on a Wednesday. Guess we're bound to one mic. I'd like to welcome Miss Funk to the program as my spectator this afternoon. I am the slime from your radio. Thank you for being tuned into NPR.NYC, some Zappa, and some Isaac Hayes off of Hot Buttered Soul, which I'm sure at one point was also a consideration for this show title. You know, usually we only get stoned on Saturdays here, but we'll pick that up again on September 5th, which I'm very, very excited for. Once again, it is so good to be back on these internet airwaves and a part of the best community station on God's green earth and playing some good songs for you. So stay tuned for another stacked schedule today. It is always sunny here in the summer in Staten Island. Definitely blessed for once here with a sunny week in New York City. Thanks for keeping it locked, and won't be long until we meet again. In the meantime, don't go anywhere. Got more coming up for the rest of the evening. So thanks again for being dedicated listener. 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Man, I did not even get a chance to tell y'all about what to be excited for, but Punk Rock Mini Golf coming in September for 2 weekends. It's going to be great, as it always is. So thanks again. Shouts out to Kristen Wallace and Tom Ferry, our head honchos here at NPR. And peace and love.

That was the sound of Kiwi Jr. And Kiwi Jr. is my extremely very special guest today. I'm so excited that I was able to get them on the show. I conducted an interview with two of the band members, Jeremy Gaudette and Broen Moore. And making it extra special is the fact that I was joined by Stasia, our very own Stasia, whose show Homesick focuses on Canadian bands. Kiwi Jr. is based out of Toronto. And besides just being a Canadian band, we both happen to love this band, so we were extremely excited that we were able to talk to them. She is great in the interview, by the way. She asks some excellent questions, and Broen and Jeremy give great answers. So I'm excited for you to hear this. We're going to dive right into it pretty quickly. Let me just tell you a little bit about them. We just heard a track called Blowing Up, and that is the title of their new album, Blowing Up. It is their fourth album, and it's out on K Records, which is extremely exciting for me. I talk about that very early on in the interview. They're doing a little mini tour in our area. This coming weekend, the 21st, they're at Johnny Brenda's in Philadelphia. The 22nd, they're at Tubby's in Kingston, playing with the band Second Grade. And they'll be in Brooklyn on the 23rd, Sunday, playing Bazooka Fest with a killer lineup, actually, that also includes Second Grade, but also, in addition, includes Stephen Merritt, Destroyer, Chime School, Josephine Network, Joanna Sternberg. It's a great lineup. So check them out live if you can. And if not, just listen to them here on Maker Park Radio. I'm going to play one more track from the new record, and then we are going to get into a conversation with Kiwi Jr. here on Maker Park Radio. Thank you so much for listening. Once again, extremely excited to have Kiwi Jr. Great songwriting, great style. Enjoy. Enjoy.

0: Hey, I'm Jeremy from Kiwi. I sing and play guitar in the band.
1: Hey, I'm Broen. I play drums in the band.
2: Welcome, guys. Thanks for doing this. Thanks for joining me here on Maker Park Radio. One of the things I'm most excited to talk about is I think it's a perfect combination of artist and label now that you're on K Records. So I would love to know how you got there.
0: Well, it's funny. I was thinking about this the other day when the band first started. For like a couple of weeks, it was just a duo between Browen and I, just guitar, drums, and vocals. And what we were doing was pretty K Records inspired. We were kind of going for a little like more twee sound than the band ended up with. But like some of those early songs were really like Beat Happening, Tiger Trap inspired, and then, as we got a second guitar and bass and everything, just turned into a capital R rock band. And then, yeah, and then 10 years went by, and then we ended up working with K. And we made this record without really knowing who was going to put it out. We just kind of made it on our own terms. And but they were definitely high on our list of people we wanted to work with. And we're just kind of fortunate that they liked it.
2: That's super exciting. And the concept too of going with the title Blowing Up. I mean, that's such a big concept for so many bands. They're kind of waiting for this moment where there's buzz and what might blow us up. I'd love to know a little bit more about how that became the title for the record and the theme for that track.
0: Well, I think when I first sent the demo, you liked the title of it. I think you actually said this would be a good title for the album, but that was maybe before we only had like one or two songs at that point, I think.
1: Yeah, great demo.
0: Was good demo. I think we called it Blown Up based on the strength of the demo. No, I don't know. It's just I think that's just one of those terms, I guess, that I'm hearing more and more is like people keep saying like something's blowing up. And I just kind of got interested in that idea of, potential and just constantly being on the precipice of something. And I like that when you say it about a band, people automatically think it's a good thing that a band is blowing up. But I could see it being a bad thing if a band blows up. Certainly, like, if your Achilles tendon blows up, it's bad. But I like that I could play with that a little bit in the song.
2: Absolutely. And you kind of touched on something I wanted to get at too, which is process-wise where a lot of the ideas come from. I feel like in some respects we're getting a lot of a window into your life, but then I feel like there's a lot of things that could also be a little bit more conceptual in the way you go about them and just like I'm interested in what sparks ideas for you and even what your writing process is. Is it a daily process or how does it work?
0: Well, I write all the words in the songs. I'm super undisciplined, don't have a good process, sometimes leave it till the last minute, and then I'm stuck like thinking about, what's a word that rhymes with goulash. It's just like it's this is like a bad process to end up in that spot. So
1: You pull it together in the end.
0: yeah, usually there's like a couple songs on every record where it's like last minute figuring it out in the studio. I think the best songs we write are the ones that have the lyrics done first. Like if I send the band a demo and the lyrics are done, people usually like those ones. But if I send like, hey, I got this cool guitar idea, like no one responds to the email. So yeah, I like to have lyrics first, but it's just not always the case because sometimes we write the songs while we're just jamming at band practice. And then I have to go back and kind of just like listen back to the recordings and stuff.
3: Well, I have to say that all of your albums, this one included, have like a really nice arc to them with the storytelling and the sequencing and all of that. And I'm a word girl, so I'm always really paying attention to that stuff. But could you talk a little bit about the sequencing of the album this time and how many iterations you might have gone through and how you decided to finalize that order?
0: I'm laughing because it was really a terrible process about like
2: Ha
3: I'm sensing
0: took like
3: a
0: it took like 3 or 4 months before we had a track sequence, like after everything was recorded while we were mixing. Everybody had their own version, and in the end, I think our manager, his version is the one that essentially made it to
1: think
0: the.
1: it was right down to the wire. Like we had a sequence that we were using that we didn't, that right until almost the end, we ended up changing.
0: Yeah.
1: I don't
0: Sorry if
1: remember.
0: that like bursts a bubble of like the
3: No,
0: band
3: not at
0: planned it
3: all.
0: out and it
3: Everything
0: was, it's
3: sounds a
0: like
3: little
0: genius or anything.
3: different, but.
0: No, it's just sometimes you have a better sense of it than other times. This time, yeah, we had all the songs, but we really didn't know how it was going to work together until kind of took somebody from outside the band to kind of put things in order. And there's a track we left off the record. There's parts that we kind of snipped a little bit, like the song Pure Michigan had like a 30-second intro that, again, I think it was our manager or label or someone was just kind of like, you could lose that and the song would be just as strong. So, yeah, it's usually just a collaborative thing of trying different orders and a lot of emails.
2: And the lyrics feel so important to the tracks. So I was actually surprised to hear that sometimes they're just kind of coming out at the end and you're trying to pull it together. There's often something really literary there, and there's a lot of themes that I think come out in your work too. I kind of want to touch on some of those. There's definitely a lot about sort of being like a displacement, a feeling of displacement, and missing people who are in one area that you're not in. I feel like that's something that kind of has come up a few times.
3: And sports.
2: Sports sports is
3: Sports
2: one.
3: come in there.
2: Yes. And I have more, but I'll let you talk about those.
0: Yeah, a lot of that stuff, I love to hear people point out through lines in the songs and then things because a lot of times I'm blind to that as a writer. And I think that's a sign that things are working whenever people can kind of, piece together, themes and through lines. The sports stuff is funny to me because like I never actually think like, oh, I'm going to put, reference to whatever the Detroit Red Wings here or whatever. It just always ends up happening a lot. And we're big sports fans, we're all huge Montreal Canadiens fans.
3: I lived in Montreal for a couple of years, so I'm right with
0: Oh
3: you.
0: yeah.
3: Yeah.
0: Yeah. So, I don't know. I think that's just kind of who we are, jock
2: And
0: rock, you know.
2: in one of the new videos, some of the guys are playing hockey, right?
0: Yeah, we're all on the ice in the Pure
2: Yeah.
0: Michigan video.
2: Yeah, you look pretty good out there.
0: I think we could compete if there was a band tournament. I think we would do all right.
2: That is something that should go down, a band hockey battle. That would be amazing. Another theme that and talking about music videos, first of all, you did a ton of videos for this album already. There's at least three that I know of. And the album, as we're talking, the album's set to come out in another week or so. But filmmaking and movie references, is something that comes up a lot. And I was wondering if that's a passion of anyone's, or if that's kind of a part of a scene that you're in or anything.
0: We like movies. I don't know about if we have any more claim than anyone else, to be an expert on anything, but like,
1: I subscribe to the Criterion
3: There you
0: Collection. Oh
3: go.
0: yeah.
3: I was gonna say,
0: I
3: he's
0: don't have
3: a film
0: that.
3: buff, so he like really
0: Do you know
3: sees
0: what? I
3: things.
0: have I got TCM in my cable package, so I got TCM on in the other room right now. I think that's similar to the sports things though, where it's just like that stuff just comes out.

0: give it to me. And I was crying.
1: All right, Rowan, I want to talk a little bit about your drumming. I actually specifically asked that you could join because I'm one of those people who, when I see a band live, obviously there's a lot going on with whoever the leader of the band is, the front man, but I always eventually gravitate toward the drummer, and you're really putting on a show back there. So I'd love, first of all, to know if you have any kind of approach to your style, or if it's just all natural, or if you're going for anything specific.
2: You all natural?
3: I'm all natural. I got calf implants. I think my style, well, I learned to play the drums basically to be in this band. We just like needed a drummer. So I started learning. I kind of played a little bit before that, but I started learning seriously, I guess, when Jeremy had the idea. My style is just, I think, I don't know what my style is. I think I just try to stay out of the way. Because I think what people like respond to, like the most about the band is like Jeremy's lyrics and that kind of thing. So I just try to stay out of his way, not step on toes, and contribute where I can.
1: How'd you two start working together? I know you both had bands before Kiwi Junior. How did you start playing together when it was just the two of you and you were a K Records possibility band?
3: I think it started as like a beer league kind of thing.
2: Yeah.
3: It was an excuse to get together and
2: drink a bunch of Bud Light and hang out.
3: Yeah. And honestly, it just grew from there. And I think the songs just started coming. And then we kind of like, oh, well, this would sound really good if there was like another guitarist and a bass. And I think in the beginning, I was just going to play the toms.
2: Oh, yeah, we were really focused on this idea of no cymbals.
3: No cymbals, just toms. And I was going to do this like very, I don't know what I was
2: doing. It was kind of like, I think we were thinking about the Velvet Underground self-titled record.
3: That's right, yeah. We did reference that a lot. And I think, yeah, once the songs started coming together, we're like, this would sound a lot better if I had a snare drum.
2: Yeah. Well, I remember after, like, the first couple shows, you would have towels over the drums to, like, dampen them.
3: Yeah, that's right.
2: And then we did that for a bit, and then everyone just kept being like, hey, you should try taking the towels off your drums.
3: Yeah, everyone's like, great show, but we could not hear the drums the entire time. I used to play so quietly. Yeah. So maybe that's where I came from. Now I try not to play so quietly.
1: Maybe.
4: I kind of want to jump out a little bit and go back to when you were younger. And I don't want to talk about influences so much, but I'd love to hear who you were listening to band-wise when you were young adults, like maybe early university years, late high school, that kind of thing.
2: Late high school, like university age would have been, like 2000 for me anyway, like around 2006.
3: Yeah.
2: I graduated high school. So like a lot of that indie rock that was being made at that time was that kind of like, you know, post Strokes thing. Like, so the Strokes obviously, but like the Walkmen and, God, there was a million bands from that time. But then, you know, that kind of second wave of groups that I really liked, you know, like Deer Hunter and Clap Your Hands, Say Yeah, and Wolf Parade, and a lot of that indie stuff now. Everyone's doing a 20th anniversary tour, basically, right now.
4: Everyone's coming around, yeah.
2: So, like, every band that's doing a 20th anniversary tour right now, that's who I like.
3: Do they need an opener?
4: Yeah, just Metric play in Rough Trade Record Store acoustic.
2: There you go. Yeah, I loved the first Metric record at that time too.
4: Yeah.
2: So I listened to all that stuff, but also, you know, I was going back and listening to every Bob Dylan album and Kinks album, Elvis Costello, groups like that.
4: Yeah.
1: How about you, Brian?
3: At that time, I was exclusively listening to the Strokes. I'm a big Julian head. I think I love the Voids, the Strokes. I like the solo record. Big Julian guy.

We're listening to, that's very loud. We're listening to loud bed music is what we're listening to. We're listening to Kiwi Jr. and Kiwi Jr. adjacent bands as part of our special program today, with Kiwi Jr. being my guest. We have more in conversation with Broen and Jeremy from Kiwi Jr. coming up, as well as Stasia from Homesick here on Maker Park Radio. She was my co-host for the interview, and she killed it. I loved it. I was going to tell you what you've been listening to. Let's see if I'm up to the task. I'm going way back before we heard any of the interview. We heard, we started the show with Blowing Up, and then we heard Painting After Painting, also from Kiwi Jr.'s new album Blowing Up that I think just came out last week. And we heard New Jade Rabbit, also from that album. I played it a little early, but I meant to play it after they talked about the influence of the first Velvet Underground album, and especially on the drumming that they were initially working with when Broen and Jeremy were just a duo. And so I played it a little early, but I played I'm Set Free from that 1969 record. And then I played I Love You by Beat Happening. They did mention Beat Happening going for that kind of sound a little bit. I've always loved Beat Happening's sound. I love what they do with drums, which is extremely minimal and has no cymbals. And of course, Blowing Up, the new album by Kiwi Jr., is out on K Records. And Calvin Johnson of Beat Happening is the man behind K Records. We heard The Strokes from their first Hard to Explain. That was a big influence on Broen, the drummer in the band. So we heard something from his earlier band called The Danks from 2013, an incredible track called Summer Lovin'. I love that one. And then we heard IOU from Metric. Had a little conversation about all the different bands that are doing 20th anniversary shows these days, and Metric is right in there in the mix. We heard IOU from the album Old World Underground, Where Are You Now? And then we heard Jeremy's first band. Not to be outdone, Jeremy also had a band before Kiwi Jr. It was called Boxer the Horse. And they put out a couple albums. I think the first one was called Would You Please, and that came off of it. Mary Meets the Pilot is the name of the track. So we have more in conversation with Kiwi Jr. They are the guest on today's Demystify. The interview is co-hosted by Stasia of Homesick, another show here on Maker Park Radio. On Thursdays, you can listen to her. And she focuses a lot on Canadian music. There is some talk about Canadian music coming up, so prepare yourselves. If that's your thing. If that's why you're here, your time is coming. I have not played anything from any of the earlier Kiwi Jr. albums yet, and I'm going to rectify that right about now with the greatest song of all time, and then you're going to hear more of our conversation, Stasia and I's conversation with Jeremy and Broen of the band Kiwi Jr. here on Maker Park Radio.

0: Well, let's talk about who you collaborated with on this record. I was thrilled to see that An Attendant Anna was on the record. I love their stuff, so that was super exciting for me. How'd you connect with them?
1: We played a show in Paris with this band called Eggs.
0: Oh, I love and, them too.
1: Oh yeah, so they were a great group. And Margot from Anaton Anna was in the band at that time. And so we met her and just kind of stayed in touch a little bit. And we recorded the song that she's on, World Like Polly. And after we were, you know, listening back to the rough bounces and stuff, we thought there was a part there. And we were kind of just thinking of someone who could bring something different. And so I just thought of her. I was really pleased that she was able to do it. They're fantastic on a Tom Dana.
0: Yeah, I've heard they're great live. I have not seen them live, but
1: yeah, I haven't seen them live either, but Eggs were great.
0: Yeah. I think you might have put together a playlist on a streaming service that I heard, and that might have been where I first listened to Eggs, actually.
1: Oh yeah.
0: Yeah.
1: That sounds right. I probably did that, yeah.
2: Yeah. It was a great show. Yeah.
1: It was a good Paris show.
0: Fred Thomas is involved in the record. Another guy whose work I love. What was he doing? What did he bring to the project?
1: Well, he was someone we reached out to early on when we knew that we were going to make the record in Detroit. We played with a couple of Fred's bands before, just in the area. And so we knew him a little bit, and he was always, just really generous with our band. Always, and you know, I think he even reviewed a couple of our records before. And so we reached out to him pretty early on just to kind of see if he could come hang out. And he's just a really nice guy, and obviously super talented too. But we just wanted to kind of have him around, and if he felt like playing on something, then he could. He ended up playing. He came to the studio for 2 days, and he ended up playing Moog line in one of the songs. And I think that's it. But he helped out with some lyrics in Pure Michigan. I was like really nervous about writing a song on the, you know, subject of Michigan and Windsor. And I'm not from that area at all. So I wanted to make sure I got a local's blessing. And he actually did change a couple of things. He's like, you can't say that. People will think you're talking about this other thing. And so he was helpful with that.
2: He also got a really really decadent milkshake one day.
1: That's true, yeah. We all went out to eat and everyone got like, you know, I think I got like a chicken burger or something. And then Fred just got this like beautiful milkshake with
2: the craziest milkshake I've ever seen. Yeah, it was like out of that movie Pleasantville.
1: Yeah, I love whenever we go to America and we get to like see these big American moments like that, like a sundae with a cherry on top at a diner. Like we don't get that here, really.
2: Yeah,
0: it's true. Does it still feel a lot different to you? I mean, I feel like now you've toured the U.S. a lot and. Did you even live in the U.S. for a while at some point?
1: No.
0: Never did?
2: Never lived there. We like going there. We go there a lot.
1: Yeah, I like, you know.
0: I think there's a lyric from the new album that made me think that, where he said, I lived in New York when I was 22 or something like that.
1: Oh, yeah. I wrote that, but that wasn't an autobiographical line.
0: Okay. That's where I got that idea.
1: Anyway. Yeah, sometimes they are, sometimes they aren't, and there's really no way for you to know that.
0: That's good, though. That keeps us guessing. I like
3: that's
0: that.
3: That's right.
2: Yeah. You wish you lived in New York when you were 22.
1: Yeah, I mean, who wouldn't want to live in New York when they're 22?
3: 22, right? I moved here when I was 26. It was pretty good.
1: Yeah.
3: I saw you guys play in Philly at Johnny Brenda's with Gladdy and Weird Nightmare several years back, and that was a great show. And that's a room I love to see shows in. I drive to Philly all the time to go see shows just because New York is kind of crazy sometimes. So you do a lot of touring kind of in the Northeast and up and down throughout Ontario and Quebec as well. Do you have some favorite rooms that you like to play?
1: I like Johnny Brenda's because you get that Mediterranean platter backstage.
3: I was about to say, the restaurant's really great.
1: Yeah, you get the hummus.
2: Oh, yeah, that is good.
1: That's really nice to play.
2: Johnny Brenda's is the one that has the balcony, right?
1: It does.
2: Yeah. That's cool. Balcony,
1: yeah.
2: Yeah.
1: We're actually playing there in like 2 weeks.
2: We are, yeah.
3: Okay.
1: Johnny Brenda's. Favorite venues? I don't know. It's not, we don't go back to the same venue all that often, if I'm being honest.
2: We played that one venue in Amsterdam. We're going back again this time. This will be the third time.
1: Oh, Paradiso.
2: That's a really cool venue.
1: Yeah, you're spoiled there.
2: Yeah. That's the only one I could think of that we go back to consistently.
1: Yeah, yeah. I'm trying to think if there's anything.
2: We played Bowery Ballroom a couple times.
1: Yeah, that's always great.
2: It's cool.
0: Very nice.
3: Yeah, that's a good room too.
2: Yeah.
0: That's a great spot. I know you're playing Tubby soon, and you're playing with Second Grade, who I think you might have played with them before. Is that a band you're close with?
1: Yeah, they're bros. I'm a big fan, and they have a new record coming out. I'm sure it's great. I haven't heard it. I'm just a fan. So anytime you get to play with, you know, a band that you're also a fan of, just like makes it so much easier, and they're great people too.

pure Michigan. He's going to save his game on the back nine. That's new from Kiwi Jr., my guest today on Demystify on Maker Park Radio. Thank you for listening. Yeah, pure Michigan. That was a track that Fred Thomas assisted on in terms of the songwriting. And Fred Thomas, based out of Detroit, the album was recorded in Detroit. I don't know if Fred Thomas is based out of Detroit or just somewhere in Michigan. I'm not actually sure. But anyway, we played some Fred Thomas for you. And there's so many good ones to choose from. I picked a track called 2008. It's funny I chose that because I did want to ask the band, Kiwi Jr. I'm a little obsessed with years in songs, and Kiwi Jr. throws out a lot of years in songs, and I didn't ask them about it. I got over it, but I wish I would have. There's few bands you can ask about that. You don't want to whiff on the good ones. Anyway, Fred Thomas did it in 2017. He recorded a song called 2008, and it's a great one. It's on the Changer album that came out on Polyvinyl. I loved their story about the milkshake that he got, because sometimes, you know, you want the insights to the songs and the process and the artistic integrity, but sometimes a good milkshake story is just like even better than what you think you're going to get. So I loved that. World Like Polly was another one from the Blowin' Up album that came out about a week ago. Kiwi Jr.'s new album. Unintendent Anna is the guest on that art, on that track. And it's called World Like Polly. And then we heard an Unintendent Anna song right before that. We heard Words from their 2020 album that came out on Trouble in Mind. And we heard something new from the band Second Grade. Their new record is due out later this year, I believe. And they've got a single out now called Cellophane Girls. You heard it. It's on Lame-O Records. So you know it's good stuff. All right, we've got more in conversation with Kiwi Jr., Jeremy the frontman and songwriter, Broen the drummer, yours truly, Neil, and Stasia, talking to them from Maker Park Radio. Stick around for more. Before we hear any more of that interview, I'm going to give you probably their most popular, most known song, Kiwi Jr. They have a track called Night Vision. It came out on an album called Chopper a few years ago. I know a friend of mine was like, oh yeah, he had just come back from a European trip where he went to several cities and countries, and he was like, everywhere I went, they were playing that song. And I was like, that's so great to hear, because I love that band. So this is one of their biggest ones. Hopefully they really are blowing up, and that they eclipse that success that they had with this track called Night Vision here on Maker Park Radio.

0: I always ask people when I talk to them about some kind of current Canadian contemporaries that you're into right now. And there's a bunch of folks releasing or who have released or are releasing albums in the next little while. And I'm wondering who you're kind of excited about. Not necessarily has to be friends of yours, but just something you found interesting or cool that's coming out of the current scene.
1: Wow. Well, we're getting old. I'll say that to preface this, and we don't go out as much as we used to. So I think we're less in touch. I'm anyway, less in touch with local music scene than I've ever been. But you know, like coming up, you know, we're playing with our friends, Heaven for Real, who are a band in Montreal on Mint Records. They're one of my favorite groups. I'm always interested to see what they're up to. Trying to think if there's anyone else. Who else are we playing with? That's great. I'm also one of those people, like, you ask me what I'm listening to, I have to look at my phone.
0: Oh yeah, I know. It's an on the spot question.
1: It's also just such a bummer. Like, you know, I'm sure 10 years ago I would have been able to just like rattle off like bands that I'm listening to, but now I'm like sorting through my phone and being like, oh yeah, I listened to this random thing. Yeah. So sorry, I kind of fumbled that question
0: no,
1: on you.
0: That's okay. I think
2: oh, Proto Martyr is coming in.
1: No, Canadian band.
2: Oh, Canadian band.
0: Yeah.
2: Oh.
0: Specifically, yeah.
1: We asked Stevie Jr. to name one Canadian band, but like, couldn't do it.
3: You'll be kicked
1: oh,
3: out.
1: Oh, I'll say, okay, I got one. Right.
0: There we go.
1: As our friends are in a band called Gizmo
0: okay.
1: at Prince Edward Island.
0: Nice.
1: And they have a new album coming out in October, and they've got some singles out now, and they're really great. They do kind of like a power pop. It's really like 90s East Coast Canadian
0: yeah.
1: influence, like Sloan,
0: yeah.
1: Super Friends,
0: yeah.
1: Josh Hermit inspired.
0: Yeah.
1: So they're a good young band. You can check them out.
0: Very cool.

0: okay, getting back to the writing for a second, because the way you were talking about it, like maybe you and we were talking about how you're kind of leaving it up to us to figure out what is personal, what is not. And now I want to know, is there a particular track from any of the albums that is a little bit more your life, your personal story, rather than maybe a third person character piece?
1: Yeah, a lot of stuff, but I don't write third person character stuff that like I'm usually not that kind of writer at all. But you know, I'm also not the kind of writer who's going to sit down and write something very specific about something that happened to me or, you know, something that I'm going through or anything like that. But you know, there's all sorts of different stuff that we're all from, you know, the same town basically, and there's all sorts of things in our lyrics about our hometown and different people there and stuff. So like sometimes those you know, particular images or, you know, little bits of a story get into songs and things like that. But I'm usually, yeah, like I said, not the kind of writer who's going to go in with a plan of something that happened to me or something in particular that I'm going through. That stuff sort of just like seeps out in other ways.
0: And we've talked a little about the Canadian connection. Our station is based in Staten Island, so I need to talk about a Staten Island connection that you have, and that is your manager, David Newgarden. I would love to hear how you connected with him and what it's been like working with him.
2: Well, David made us all sign NDAs when we
1: Sorry, David. Yeah, David's goons will hunt us down if we say too much.
0: Understood.
1: I think he either heard us on WFMU or someone else he works with heard us on WFMU and said, "You're going to like this band," and it started from there. But yeah, we've been working with him now for almost 8 years or something like that.
2: Yeah, like he actually came up to Toronto, which is really cool.
1: Yeah, he came up early to Toronto. Like
2: early on, yeah.
1: To see one of our shows to make sure.
2: I think he slept on your floor.
1: He slept on my couch, yeah.
2: Yeah.
1: David's amazing. We're so lucky that, you know, he's willing to work with us and put up with our crap.
0: Nice.
2: Yeah, he's the best.
0: And there's another connection I think we need to talk about.
1: What? Is it? Who else is from Staten Island? Wu-Tang?
0: It's not.
3: Yeah. Wu-Tang's from Staten Island. That's true.
1: Yeah.
0: The connection of librarians.
3: Oh, yes. Did I hear correctly that you're a librarian?
1: I am, yes. Yeah.
3: So am I.
1: Oh, yeah?
3: Yes, and I went to McGill.
1: I did, too.
3: Yeah.
1: Yeah. And you went to the McGill School for Information Studies?
3: Yeah. Back then, it was called Masters of Library and Information Studies, yes.
1: Yeah, well, that's where I went, too. I graduated in 2014.
3: Okay.
1: From McGill. We probably had maybe had some of the same professor. Teachers because there was some older professors there that I know retired kind of like right after I went there.
3: Did you have McNally?
1: Yeah.
3: Yeah.
1: We were his last. He retired right after our semester.
3: Oh my goodness. Yep. I was just back in Montreal 2 weeks ago. I just went for a little trip. I haven't been back in years. It changed a lot. I go back to Toronto all the time, but Montreal a little fewer and far between, but I miss that town. It's a good one.
1: Yeah, we love playing there too.
3: Yeah.
2: Yeah. Love going there too.
1: Yeah, great city. You know, we're big Habs fans, so like any chance that we get to go see the Habs, we'll like schedule a show that'd be like, okay, the Kiwi show will be on the Friday so that we can go to the Habs game on the Saturday.
3: Perfect.
0: Excellent. Did you have anything else?
3: I don't think so.
0: I think you're off the hook, guys. Thank you so much for doing this. Really appreciate you taking the time. And, you know, we both have loved your work for so long. So thanks for doing this.
3: Yeah, I think one of the reasons we're sitting here together is we did a show of DJs at Maker Park's favorite tracks of the last year, and we both pulled some of your stuff. So
1: Oh, no kidding. Well, we're happy to do it. Thank you guys for having us.
3: yeah,
0: Sure.
3: definitely. So maybe I'll see you in Philly. Maybe I'll make the drive. I'll take a little car ride down to Johnny Brenda's.
1: Yeah, come to Johnny Brenda's, and we're playing New York City on the Sunday as well,
3: Cheers.
1: 23rd.
3: Where are y'all playing here?
1: It's a little indie festival called Bazooka
3: Oh,
1: Fest.
3: right. Yeah. Is it new this year?
0: I'm not. I
3: I
0: wasn't
3: wasn't
0: familiar with
3: familiar
0: it
3: with it
0: until
3: until
0: I.
3: I
0: Yeah,
3: started to see the press.
1: they did it last year. I think this is just the second year, and there's us and Second Grade are playing, and then I think on the Sunday with us, Stephen Merritt from the Magnetic Fields and Destroyer and a couple other acts. But I think it's going to be really fun. It's in Brooklyn somewhere. I don't remember the name of the venue.

That is Second Grade. Second Grade will be part of the Bazooka Fest that is happening in Brooklyn this weekend. It will also feature Kiwi Jr., who are our guests today. Yeah, that track we just heard from Second Grade. I realized I was going to have time to play one more track, and I had a bunch of things that I could have played, and I was like, how can I not play the greatest song of all time to make sure that people don't miss the show? Wish you

0: You Were Here Tour, the title track of a 2021 album of Second Grade's. And of course, Second Grade acknowledged as bros to the band Kiwi Jr., who are our guests today. We heard Hard Drive Ontario from Kiwi Jr. We also heard I'm Tongue Tied from Magnetic Fields from 2004, and that, of course, features Stephen Merritt, who will be a part of this Bazooka Fest event. It's a two-day event, and all the bands I have mentioned, Stephen Merritt, Kiwi Jr., Second Grade, they all play on Sunday. It's in Brooklyn. The Meadows? Is that the name of the venue? I believe so, yeah. I hope I'm not screwing that up. Especially since Jeremy acknowledged he could not remember the name of the venue, and I was like, make sure you remember the name of the venue, Neely. Well, maybe I did, maybe I didn't. Did we hear anything else? I think I went through it all. So that's pretty much going to be the show. I'm so glad you were here for it. Thank you to Kiwi Jr., Broen, and Jeremy for being my guests. Thank you to David. We mentioned briefly David Newgarden. Thank you for David for setting that up. And thank you to Stasia for being such a good co-host. It was a time for sure. Stick around. I believe that St. Hartley is coming up next, so I don't know how that has happened. There's going to be some sort of magic going on in here. I don't know how it occurred, but that is apparently happening next. So don't go anywhere and return in 2 weeks. In two weeks, I will have another guest. Joe Pat will be here. He has been here before, but he didn't really get a chance to say that much. He was here with a band that he is in, Tijuana Hercules, and he's going to talk about all of his work, which includes Job Six Pack and the Harry Pat Band and a lot of stuff. So you're going to want to tune in for that. It is in 2 weeks. Until then, thank you for listening. This is Maker Park Radio. If you enjoyed this show and would like to donate, you can go to mpr.nyc. There is a button and you are able to donate. It is super easy and we can always use the help. We do as much as we can to bring music and everything off-center and wild to our Staten Island community, and we hope you appreciate it. Thank you for being here and listening. We'll see you in 2 weeks. One last Kiwi Jr. song.
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evening, afternoon, morning, doesn't matter. It depends on what part of the world you are. We are here in Staten Island, New York, where it is noon, baby. It is the afternoon, officially at 12:01 p.m. here on the North Shores of Staten Island, New York. What is going on, everybody? This is DJ Sean here with Maker Park Radio. I'm bringing to you the Golden Hour here at 450 Front Street. Across the street from me, I see the beautiful Maker Park, where the 9th anniversary show happened a couple of weeks ago, featuring Cat Crash and Fishbone. Man, what a show. We've got a lot of cover today. I am coming back fresh off of a trip to Austria. Vienna, Austria. They say that Vienna waits for you. Well, it's still there, and it has been, and it will be. My sister and I took a trip to kind of go explore where we came from. Our grandfather grew up there, and his family moved there when he was very, very, very young. Had to leave. We'll get into that a little bit. But we've got a few tunes to go through. We've got some Austropop. We've got some bands from Australia. We've got some of my other favorites that I cultivated a little playlist of easy listening and good vibes for you today. Again, yes, my sister and I took a trip to Austria, and we went to visit all of the haunts, the Vienna Opera House, Mozart's House, Sigmund Freud's House, Berg Theater. So in order to start off our trip down that road properly, let's hit the 80s real quick.

two of the songs that are arguably most associated in pop music with Vienna, Austria. We have Falco, the Viennese pop star, and we have Billy Joel, who used that beautiful term, Vienna waits for you, as a symbol for old age. And, you know, he had said in an interview that we treat old folks in this world so badly, and we try and cram so much into our lives that what is the problem of growing older and slowing down a little bit? Vienna waits for you. We are here on the North Shores of Staten Island. This is Sean Gold with the Golden Hour. We're going to be starting off our trip down the Austrian Turnpike, right off the New Jersey Turnpike, actually, exit 13. We're going to go through a little bit of some Austropop, actually, a form of pop music that kind of found its peak in the 80s, started in the 60s and 70s. A lot of folk instruments mixed with synthesizers, mixed with poppy current melodies of the time. Austropop really found its way across the water when Falco had his crossover hit with Rock Me Amadeus. But some of the bands that came out of that genre, like Joy and Opus, have some pretty cool tunes. You know, some of their tunes kind of fall into the REO Speedwagon, Air Supply kind of vibe of the times, especially, you know, Joy and Opus were both around in the late 70s, early 80s. So let's get a little bit of a taste of what it's like to live in Austria and listen to some pop music. This is the stuff that was coming out, the current stuff. This is Live is Life by the band Opus.

Touch by Joy, preceded by Live is Life by the Austrian export as well, Opus. We got a couple of Austrian tunes in there, which is awesome. I don't know if that's the kind of style of music that I'll be listening to all the time, but we really appreciate the origins of Austrian music, especially when it was used to kind of point their nose at authority. Especially with Mozart and the famous story of Die Notte di Figaro. Setting the Italian play to music was not looked at too favorably by the Austrian government. So we love that story. Of course, we had to watch Amadeus on the way to Austria just to, you know, get a new refreshing sense of what it's like. So we are here at Maker Park Radio. Still recovering from jet lag here. As you can tell, the words are not coming out as easily as I thought they would. However, one of the highlights of our trip, of my sister and I's trip, was that we took a wine tour out in the Austrian countryside, visited a couple of vineyards, and we met some really fantastic friends. We met an 80-year-old man who was traveling from Canada on his own on a cruise ship, and he decided to take a day and do a wine tour with some strangers. So Clayton, wherever you are, I give you a lot of credit. And our new Australian friends, there was an Australian family that was kind of traveling through the certain parts of Eastern Europe, and they had picked up some family members on the way, and we got to hang out with the mother, the two kids, and one of the kids' partners. And it was such a fantastic time. We ended up doing the wine tour, and then right afterwards, we all hung out for a couple of hours on the Danube Canal. There was like some kind of DJ party, dance party going on, lots and lots of Latin music. It was really such a fantastic time. So, of course, I had to ask my new Australian friends, what the heck do you guys listen to? What are the cool Australian rock bands that you dig? You know, I wasn't sure if you know, these folks were more into dance stuff, more into rock music, what kind of genre of music that they were really into. So I was really, really lucky when they started spouting out some cool names like the Jungle Giants and Skeggs and Sticky Fingers. And, you know, there are a couple of really, really cool tunes that I've got laid out for you all in order to appreciate what it's like to listen to music in another part of the world. And especially making worldly friends in another part of the world, especially in the country where your family experienced so much persecution, really was, there were a lot of powerful sentiments that my sister and I experienced going back to Austria. So I guess now is a good time, as good a time as any. So our grandfather had moved to Austria at a very young age, at around two or so. He was born in a part of Poland that does not exist anymore, that is now Russian territory. He had lived in Vienna with his family until about, you know, 13, 14 years old, and 1938, 1939, things are getting very, very hairy and scary, and there are, you know, SS soldiers in the streets, and it was about 2 weeks or so after Kristallnacht, the Night of Broken Glass, when the SS soldiers bashed through the Jewish businesses and homes. It was a couple weeks later that they realized that they needed to leave. So they left. My grandfather was able to secure a spot in this transit service called the Kinder Transport, the Children's Transport. He ended up in Wales. My great-grandfather ended up in England, and my great-grandmother never made it out. So we were able to visit the apartment building that they all lived in during that time, and we saw the doors that not only did my grandfather go through in and out every day to play and go to school and go home to sleep and see his father at work and everything, but we saw the same archway that the SS soldiers took our great-grandmother away. So to be two Jewish human beings, to really, I mean, walking around in that part of the country and that part of the world as free people, you know, it was just very, very empowering. So we'll discuss some of that a little bit more as we get on through the show, but I needed to give my Australian homies some love out there. A shout out to Kai and Rebecca and Isaac and Kali. Hope you guys got home safe, and let's kick things off with Feel the Way I Do by the Jungle Giants. 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This is the Golden Hour with DJ Sean.

We love it. We end that little block off with the Kooks. She Moves in Her Own Way. That was such a jam in the early 2010s. We preceded that with Inappropriate Behavior by Lime Cordiale, Caress Your Soul by Sticky Fingers, and Feel the Way I Do by The Jungle Giants. We love that early 2010s indie kind of rock, alt-rock, pop sound and kind of stuff. So I correctly threw in a couple of those types of tunes later on. Like, we got some Kaiser Chiefs. We got a little Surfer Blood, believe it or not. We're a little couple new bands with Dog Park and Terra Terra. And we're going to celebrate the presence of the United States' 31st anniversary of their eponymous album, all in due time. Again, you are with DJ Sean here at Maker Park Radio, here on the North Shores at 450 Front Street. Well, the brain is waking up after our almost 24-hour day of traveling from plane to train to car to bed. What do we have coming up next? We got a couple of great tunes coming next, but first I wanted to make sure that you all know what is going on the island right now. First, we're going to do a little bit of self-promotion. Our own Yokos will be performing a couple of shows over the next couple of weeks. Wow, we are rocking and rolling. Tell your parents, tell your friends, tell your kids, tell your girlfriends. September 3rd, we are going to be playing at Bowery Palace, the new and improved, hopefully, I have not been to a show yet there, but Bowery Palace, down where Bowery Electric used to be. We're going to be rocking with some extremely cool people. We are going to be playing with Dr. Boat. We're going to be playing with Abby Roper and Mules of the Cellar. Very, very cool scene. We are also playing October 30th. So if you are into spooky season already in the month of August, we have got some spooky treats for you on October 30th. We're going to be rocking with our friend Sans Patry, our very, very dear friend Sans Patry, over at Arlene's Grocery for our Halloween bash. Come in costume. We'll have some contests. There'll be some fun things for you to do and listen to, and it'll be a lot of fun. So we've got some Yoko's things coming up, and I just wanted to talk really quickly. A couple weeks ago, we had the Maker Park 9th anniversary with Fishbone and Pink Shift and Cat Crash. What incredible time. I have seen so many pictures and so many videos, and my brother-in-law Justin even was threatening to come in to see the show, but my family, they were in Nova Scotia at the time. But just Staten Island being able to host a band like that is absolutely freakishly incredible. And then not a day or two later, when I was dropping my girlfriend off at the ferry, Vernon Reed himself walked right in front of my car at 11:55, running to make the 12 o'clock ferry. So I'm reminded almost at every day that we really live in a special place, Staten Island, New York, and we really are very lucky to have such a community that just loves to be creative and loves to embrace new ideas and new things. So, but anyways, that same day, our friends Lip Critic were opening up for Mannequin Pussy over at Starland Ballroom. And months and months ago, my girlfriend and I got tickets to see the show. So we went to see Danny and friends over there, and seeing our homie just being up there and doing his thing and going nuts and taking the microphone. And, you know, we've all, and I know I speak for a lot of my friends, a lot of us have seen shows there growing up. We were in our teens when bands that we really adored and loved came through Starland Ballroom, and we would get the shit kicked out of us and crowd surf and trying to find a way home after. It was those nights really came back to me when I, you know, drove in and parked in the parking lot and, you know, saw my buddy do his thing up there. A shout out to Danny Eberly and Lip Critic. They're still doing some really, really crazy cool stuff. Listen to their new album. It is really, really good. We're going to keep things moving right now. We finished off with the Kooks. We're going to keep our Australian vibe going on. This song is called Spring Has Sprung by Skeggs. I should say that if you all want to listen to a specific thing, if there's a request out there that you want, that you cannot get out of your ears and you want to listen to it on the radio, go to makerparkradio.nyc and join me in the chat and let me know what you're thinking, what you're hearing, what you're feeling. I'd love to hear from you. More music right now.

Everything is average nowadays. Ain't that the goddamn truth? As we were listening to some incredible music by Frightened Rabbit, Kaiser Chiefs, DMA's Mallow Road, I just came across something on my newsfeed that I know my friends of a certain age would very much appreciate. The PS118 All-Stars are officially going on tour. That is the most exciting news I've heard all day. What does that mean? The PS118 All-Stars are a band run by Jim Lang, composer of the entirety of the music that you hear in Hey Arnold. He is taking his band on tour. He'll be playing in New York on November 3rd. Tickets will be on sale at around 10 a.m. I believe the pre-sale starts, actually. So I know that at 10 a.m. tomorrow, I am going to be sitting by my computer refreshing and refreshing and refreshing. That is awesome. Okay, I just needed to let you all know that. Let's keep the music going. We're going to take it back to the 80s with this one. This is a favorite of mine that actually was actually suggested to me by my English teacher at the time, Mr. Mazzella at Staten Island Academy. Shout out to you. This is Obscurity Knox by the Trash Can Sinatras.

We are having such a great time here over at Maker Park Radio. Again, this is DJ Sean here, and we are, I guess during this little break, we feel like we're a little bit awake. What did we just hear? We heard Generator by the Foo Fighters, preceded by Hospital by Madison Cunningham, Well Hell by Lauren Ruth Ward, Like the Close by Terra Terra, and we've got a bunch more music coming up. But man, I am still so chuffed about my Vienna trip, and I'm still buzzing. We saw so many cool things. We got a tour of the Burg Theater, which is Austria's like national theater and one of the most prestigious theaters in that part of the country. We got not a private tour, but they were giving access to some spots that they were renovating and some spots that were under construction. Basically, there was a lot of scaffolding put up in one of the wings where they were refurbishing and restoring some of the paintings up on the top. Some of you who are into art and Austrian culture may know the artist Gustav Klimt, who was a famous Austrian painter, and he painted a lot of the, if not all of the illustrations that you would see in that theater. So as they're renovating, they have scaffolding up. We were able to go up the scaffolding, and we were basically feet away on the ceiling to some of these paintings that were produced by one of the world's most incredible painters. We got to see the art museum, the Kunstmuseum, and we saw Rembrandt's, and we saw the Tower of Babel painting, and so many other incredible things. We saw Schönbrunn Palace and our hotel. Believe it or not, our hotel was dedicated by the Kaiser as a hotel by Kaiser Franz Joseph in 1873 or so. It was a luxury hotel up until World War II, and Hitler actually had a bunker on the side of our hotel up until 1955. After the war was winding down a bit, the British Allies used that hotel as a headquarters in Austria, and shortly after that, the hotel was reopened for business. So interesting to hear about the history of Austria before, during, and after World War II. You look at this place, you walk around, and you can't even tell that there was a war that had happened, which is very, very interesting. And it also took Austria a very long time to really, you know, take ownership of their, you know, their role in World War II. Something was really beautiful about seeing all of the buildings the way that they looked back then and before the war and all that stuff. It's almost like it didn't happen, right? But that's obviously not the case. There are many, many memorials and many museums and tons of literature about what happened in World War II. So what an incredible experience. The food was absolutely bonkers. The culture there was crazy. Thank you, Pat Wakey, for giving me the suggestion to go over to the stands and get some bratwurst, get some sausage. I had myself on the last night a Kaiserkrainer, a beautiful local gold beer, and I just sat across the street from the Vienna Opera House and I just read for about an hour or so. It was just at 11 o'clock at night, just super, super, super wonderful trip. We're going to keep things moving along here because, like I said, the vibes are very, very high. We are going to start creeping up the back stairs for this next block with the Fratellis. 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

de...

Yeah, right. Dinosaur Jr., who are actually playing with the Thurston Moore Group, Mike Kinsella of American Football, and a couple others the weekend of October 27th through 29th. Our friends Showbrain have a hand in putting on this little festival, this new Dinosaur Jr. festival that's happening in New York, promoting a new album and all that fun stuff. So we are approaching the end of our time together. Jet lag kind of took away my abilities a little bit today, but we are still happy and able and rocking around. But I just kind of want to say one little thing. Walking around in the, my grandfather and his family's former hometown, I don't know, it just reminded me that we are so close to, you know, to having another thing like that happen. We're in the process of persecuting and vilifying people that we don't even know just because of old false ideas and history that folks try to manipulate and use to their own advantage. So I leave you with one final song from our friends Chumbawamba. No, I do not get knocked down and I do not get up again. That is not the song I'm talking about. Chumbawamba were a fantastically socially and politically aware and outspoken band, believe it or not. So I leave you with their word on right-wing politics. We love you. Thank you, everybody, for listening. And away we go.

Yeah, we love it. Welcome back, me. I'm back from hiatus, and you're listening to Stone Soul Picnic with St. Hartley on MakerParkRadio.nyc, broadcasting live from the mothership here in Makerspace in Staten Island, New York. This is my unofficial return, but it's good to be back in the studio. One of the only things I miss about New York City in the 4 months that I haven't been doing my show. It's actually funny. My last show was my fourth anniversary show. So it's kind of an interesting time to have dipped out. Anyway, so I'm playing from a mix that has been kind of my heart and soul for the last 4 months. Some very important songs in here. And I think a pretty well curated soul funk mix, but I started the set off with Curtis. Remember, your dream is your only scheme, so keep on pushing. And played a couple of repeats from the last few months, but I know you guys won't say anything if you did even catch them, but pretty deep cut lowrider oldie from Dynamite Singletary called I Really Love You, followed by Joe Cocker's The Letter. There's like three different versions of this, and it's funny, I ended up meeting somebody whose father used to be a member of the Wrecking Crew, which blew my mind. But I was watching, one of my obsessions lately was after I had watched Mad Dogs and Englishmen quite recently. So, man, I think Leon Russell, I mean, Joe Cocker as a standalone, but Leon Russell was also one of the coolest cats there ever was. And then we also heard another repeat. I guess I just won't tell you if it's a repeat next time. But anyway, from the newer Yellow Days, Shoot Me With Your Love Gun. And we're going to keep it rolling. Thanks for listening. It is so good to be on these airwaves. It is one of my favorite things in the world to be part of a community radio station in the best hometown that one could be from, even though I don't like living here. But spoilers aside, in a couple weeks, I will be taking Maker Park Radio to the West Coast. So broadcasting live from Los Angeles eventually, and remotely. And it won't be the same as, of course, taking it on from the studio. But anyways, thanks for keeping it locked.

Can never unhear the Eminem sample. Isley Brothers from the 3+3 album, That Lady Parts 1 and 2. I once made a mix a while back of songs that have that very, very perfect fuzz guitar line. That's one of those tracks. It's just got the best, one of the best guitar solos running through. Deep Heat's cover of Do It Again. That is a single from 1974. Hopefully, Little Green Bag. That one is for My Girl Nina by the George Baker Selection. Very Reservoir Dogs soundtrack. Can never unhear that one either. And Never Been to Spain is maybe my karaoke song. Not confirmed yet, but that's kind of the vibe that I'm getting. Anyway, Diggable Planet's up now. You want some beef? We'll cut you some where I'm from.

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1: Yo, this one goes out to Prince Paul. My man, Fuquan, the gatekeeper. Prince Rakim, and last but not least.

All right, estimated profit. What a heartbeat song. Preceded by my all-time favorite song, Hung Up On My Baby, off the Tough Guys soundtrack. Africa Brazil from Joshi Bane's monumental album of the same name, 1975. And I feel like I'm just going to rattle. I feel five sets of eyes on me right now. So, I'm just reading off this list. Anyway, Mommy, What's a Grave Digger? That's a great, you know, again, this is, I'm taking LA to New York right now. And, my mix has been this, blend of sort of soul funk and hip hop where appropriate. So that's what we got going on. Up next, we got Cavs, beloved King Gizzard and the Lizard Wizard drummer, Michael Kavanaugh, put out this album called Sojourn from back in April on P. Doom Records. Beautiful, unexpectedly beautiful, kind of spiritual jazz record, done in collaboration with some talented Melbourne musicians, including Jim Reinflesh of Mild Life and King Gizzard's own Joey Walker on bass. King Giz play tomorrow, three nights at Forest Hills here in New York City, and then Under the K-Bridge on Sunday, closing it off with two rave shows. We love our generational Giz summer here in New York City. And that is, of course, why I am here. Anyway, thank you, friends, for listening. And for those that are joining me here in studio, cheers. This is Stone Soul Picnic on MakerParkRadio.nyc.

but you can't look away. I make you think I'm delicious with the stuff that I say. I'm the best you can get. Have you guessed me yet? I'm the sign oozing out from your TV set. You will obey me while I lead you.

Stone Cell Picnic on a Wednesday. Guess we're bound to one mic. I'd like to welcome Miss Funk to the program as my spectator this afternoon. I am the slime from your radio. Thank you for being tuned into NPR.NYC, some Zappa, and some Isaac Hayes off of Hot Buttered Soul, which I'm sure at one point was also a consideration for this show title. You know, usually we only get stoned on Saturdays here, but we'll pick that up again on September 5th, which I'm very, very excited for. Once again, it is so good to be back on these internet airwaves and a part of the best community station on God's green earth and playing some good songs for you. So stay tuned for another stacked schedule today. It is always sunny here in the summer in Staten Island. Definitely blessed for once here with a sunny week in New York City. Thanks for keeping it locked, and won't be long until we meet again. In the meantime,

So thanks again. Shouts out to Kristen Wallace and Tom Ferry, our head honchos here at NPR. And peace and love.

That was the sound of Kiwi Jr. And Kiwi Jr. is my extremely very special guest today. I'm so excited that I was able to get them on the show. I conducted an interview with two of the band members, Jeremy Gaudet and Broen Moore. And making it extra special is the fact that I was joined by Stasia, our very own Stasia, whose show Homesick focuses on Canadian bands. Kiwi Jr. is based out of Toronto. And besides just being a Canadian band, we both happen to love this band, so we were extremely excited that we were able to talk to them. She is great in the interview, by the way. She asks some excellent questions, and Broen and Jeremy give great answers. So I'm excited for you to hear this. We're going to dive right into it pretty quickly. Let me just tell you a little bit about them. We just heard a track called Blowing Up, and that is the title of their new album, Blowing Up. It is their fourth album, and it's out on K Records, which is extremely exciting for me. I talk about that very early on in the interview. They're doing a little mini tour in our area this coming weekend. The 21st, they're at Johnny Brenda's in Philadelphia. The 22nd, they're at Tubby's in Kingston, playing with the band Second Grade. And they'll be in Brooklyn on the 23rd, Sunday, playing Bazooka Fest with a killer lineup, actually, that also includes Second Grade, but also, in addition, includes Stephen Merritt, Destroyer, Chime School, Josephine Network, Joanna Sternberg. It's a great lineup. So check them out live if you can. And if not, just listen to them here on Maker Park Radio. I'm going to play one more track from the new record, and then we are going to get into a conversation with Kiwi Jr. here on Maker Park Radio. Thank you so much for listening. Once again, extremely excited to have Kiwi Jr. Great songwriting, great style. Enjoy. Enjoy.

0: Hey, I'm Jeremy from Kiwi. I sing and play guitar in the band.
1: Hey, I'm Broen. I play drums in the band.
2: Welcome, guys. Thanks for doing this. Thanks for joining me here on Maker Park Radio. One of the things I'm most excited to talk about is I think it's a perfect combination of artist and label now that you're on K Records. So I would love to know how you got there.
0: Well, it's funny. I was thinking about this the other day when the band first started. For like a couple of weeks, it was just a duo between Browen and I, just guitar, drums, and vocals. And what we were doing was pretty K Records inspired. We were kind of going for a little like more twee sound than the band ended up with. But like some of those early songs were really like Beat Happening, Tiger Trap inspired, and then, as we got a second guitar and bass and everything, just turned into a capital R rock band. And then, and then 10 years went by, and then we ended up working with K. And we made this record without really knowing who was going to put it out. We just kind of made it on our own terms. And but they were definitely high on our list of people we wanted to work with. And we're just kind of fortunate that they liked it.
2: That's super exciting. And the concept too of going with the title Blowing Up. I mean, that's such a big concept for so many bands. They're kind of waiting for this moment where there's buzz and what might blow us up. I'd love to know a little bit more about how that became the title for the record and the theme for that track.
0: Well, I think when I first sent the demo, you liked the title of it. I think you actually said this would be a good title for the album, but that was maybe before we only had like one or two songs at that point, I think.
1: Yeah, great demo.
0: It was good demos. I think we called it Blown Up based on the strength of the demo. No, I don't know. It's just I think that's just one of those terms, I guess, that I'm hearing more and more is like people keep saying like something's blown up. And I just kind of got interested in that idea of, potential and just constantly being on the precipice of something. And I like that when you say it about a band, people automatically think it's a good thing that a band is blown up. But I could see it being a bad thing if a band blows up. Certainly, like, if your Achilles tendon blows up, it's bad. But I like that I could play with that a little bit in the song.
2: Absolutely. And you kind of touched on something I wanted to get at too, which is process-wise where a lot of the ideas come from. I feel like in some respects we're getting a lot of a window into your life, but then I feel like there's a lot of things that could also be a little bit more conceptual in the way you go about them and just like I'm interested in what sparks ideas for you and even what your writing process is. Is it a daily process or how does it work?
0: Well, I write all the words in the songs. I'm super undisciplined, don't have a good process, sometimes leave it till the last minute, and then I'm stuck like thinking about, what's a word that rhymes with goulash. It's just like this is like a bad process to end up in that spot. So
1: You pull it together in the
0: yeah, usually there's like a couple of songs on every record where it's like last minute figuring it out in the studio. I think the best songs we write are the ones that have the lyrics done first. Like if I send the band a demo and the lyrics are done, people usually like those ones. But if I send like, hey, I got this cool guitar idea, like no one responds to the email. So yeah, I like to have lyrics first, but it's just not always the case because sometimes we write the songs while we're just jamming at band practice, and then I have to go back and kind of just like listen back to the recordings and stuff.
3: Well, I have to say that all of your albums, this one included, have like a really nice arc to them with the storytelling and the sequencing and all of that. And I'm a word girl, so I'm always really paying attention to that stuff. But could you talk a little bit about the sequencing of the album this time and how many iterations you might have gone through and how you decided to finalize that order?
0: I'm laughing because it was really a terrible process about like
3: I I'm sensing
0: took
3: a
0: like
3: theme.
0: it took like 3 or 4 months before we had a track sequence. Like after everything was recorded, while we were mixing, everybody had their own version. And in the end, I think our manager, his version is the one that essentially made it
1: I
0: to
1: mean,
0: the.
1: it was right down to the wire. Like we had a sequence that we were using that we didn't, that right until almost the end, we ended up changing. I don't
0: Sorry if
1: remember.
0: that like bursts a bubble of like the
3: No,
0: band
3: not at
0: planned
3: all.
0: it out and it's
3: Everything's a
0: like
3: little
0: genius or anything.
3: different, but.
0: No, it's just sometimes you have a better sense of it than other times. This time, yeah, we had all the songs, but we really didn't know how it was going to work together until it kind of took somebody from outside the band to kind of put things in order. And there's a track we left off the record. There's parts that we kind of snipped a little bit, like the song Pure Michigan had like a 30-second intro that, again, I think it was our manager or label or someone was just kind of like, you could lose that and the song would be just as strong. So, yeah, it's usually just a collaborative thing of, trying different orders and eat a lot of emails.
2: And the lyrics feel so important to the tracks. So I was actually surprised to hear that sometimes they're just kind of coming out at the end and you're trying to pull it together. There's often something really literary there, and there's a lot of themes that I think come out in your work too. I kind of want to touch on some of those. There's definitely a lot about sort of being like a displacement, a feeling of displacement, and missing people who are in one area that you're not in. I feel like that's something that kind of has come up a few times.
3: And sports.
2: Sports sports is
3: Sports came
2: one.
3: in there.
2: Yes. And I have more, but I'll let you talk about those.
0: Yeah, a lot of that stuff, I love to hear people point out through lines in the songs and then things because a lot of times I'm blind to that as a writer. And I think that's a sign that things are working whenever people can kind of, piece together, themes and through lines. The sports stuff is funny to me because like I never actually think like, oh, I'm gonna put, reference to whatever the Detroit Red Wings here or whatever. It just always ends up happening a lot. And we're big sports fans, we're all huge Montreal Canadiens fans.
3: I lived in Montreal for a couple of years, so I'm right with
0: Oh
3: you.
0: yeah.
3: Yeah.
0: Yeah. So, I don't know. I think that's just kind of who we are, jock rock,
2: In one of the new videos, some of the guys are playing hockey, right?
0: Yeah, we're all on the ice in the Pure
2: Yeah.
0: Michigan video.
2: Yeah, you look pretty good out there.
0: I think we could compete if there was a band tournament. I think we would do all right.
2: That is something that should go down, a band hockey battle. That would be amazing. Another theme that and talking about music videos, first of all, you did a ton of videos for this album already. There's at least three that I know of. And the album, as we're talking, the album's set to come out in another week or so. But filmmaking and movie references, is something that comes up a lot. And I was wondering if that's a passion of anyone's or if that's kind of a part of a scene that you're in or anything.
0: We like movies. I don't know about if we have any more claim than anyone else, to be an expert on anything, but like,
1: I subscribe to the Criterion
3: There you
0: Collection. Oh
3: go.
0: yeah.
3: I was gonna say,
0: I
3: he's
0: don't have
3: a film buff, so he like
0: that.
3: really
0: Do you know
3: sees
0: what?
3: things.
0: I get TCM in my cable package, so I got TCM on in the other room right now. I think that's similar to the sports things though, where it's just like that stuff just comes out.

0: give it to me.
1: And I was crying.
2: All right, Broen, I want to talk a little bit about your drumming. I actually specifically asked that you could join because I'm one of those people who, when I see a band live, obviously there's a lot going on with whoever the leader of the band is, the front man, but I always eventually gravitate toward the drummer, and you're really putting on a show back there. So I'd love, first of all, to know if you have any kind of approach to your style, or if it's just all natural, or if you're going for anything specific.
3: You all natural?
4: I'm all natural. I got calf implants. No, they're, yeah, I think my style, well, I learned to play the drums basically to be in this band. We just like needed a drummer. So I started learning. I kind of played a little bit before that, but I started learning seriously, I guess, when Jeremy had the idea. My style is just, I think, I don't know what my style is. I think I just try to stay out of the way. Because I think what people like respond to like the most about the band is like Jeremy's lyrics and that kind of thing. So I just try to stay out of his way, not step on toes, and contribute where I can.
2: How'd you two start working together? I know you both had bands before Kiwi Junior. How did you start playing together when it was just the two of you and you were a K Records possibility band?
4: I think it started as like a beer league kind of thing.
3: Yeah.
4: We just, it was an excuse to get together and
3: drink a bunch of Bud Light and hang out.
4: Yeah. Yeah. And yeah, honestly, it just grew from there. And I think the songs just started coming, and then we kind of were like, oh, well, this would sound really good if there was like another guitarist, yeah, and a bass. And I think in the beginning, I was just going to play the toms.
3: Oh, yeah, you also, yeah, we were really focused on this idea of no cymbals.
4: No cymbals, just toms. And I was going to do this like very, I don't know what I was
3: doing. It was kind of like, I think we were thinking about the Velvet Underground self-titled record.
4: That's right, yeah, we did reference that a lot. And I think, yeah, once the songs started coming together, we're like, this would sound a lot better if I had a snare drum.
3: Yeah. Well, I remember after, like, the first couple of shows, you would have towels over the drums to, like, dampen them.
4: Yeah, that's right.
3: And then we did that for a bit, and then everyone just kept being like, hey, you should try taking the towels off your drums.
4: Yeah, everyone's like, a great show, but we could not hear the drums the entire time. I used to play so quietly. Yeah. So maybe that's where I came from. Now I try not to play so quietly.
2: Maybe.
5: I kind of want to jump out a little bit and go back to when you were younger. And I don't want to talk about influences so much, but I'd love to hear who you were listening to band-wise when you were young adults, like maybe early university years, late high school, that kind of thing.
3: Late high school, like university age, would have been, yeah, like 2000 for me anyway, like around 2006.
4: Yeah,
3: I graduated high school, so like a lot of that indie rock that was being made at that time was that kind of like, you know, post Strokes thing, like, so the Strokes obviously, but like the Walkmen and God, there was a million bands from that time. But then, you know, that kind of second wave of groups that I really liked, you know, like Deer Hunter and Clap Your Hands, Say Yeah, and Wolf Parade, and a lot of that indie stuff now. Everyone's doing a 20th anniversary tour, basically, right now.
5: Coming around, yeah.
3: Yeah, so, like, every band that's doing a 20th anniversary tour right now, that's who I like.
4: Do they need an opener?
3: Yeah, no. That's who, yeah.
5: Yeah, just Metric play in Rough Trade Record Store, acoustic.
3: There you go, yeah. I loved the first Metric record at that time, too.
5: Yeah.
3: So I listened to all that stuff, but also, you know, I was going back and listening to every Bob Dylan album and Kinks album, Elvis Costello, groups like that.
5: Yeah.
2: How about you, Braun?
4: At that time, I was exclusively listening to the Strokes. I'm a big Julian head. I love the Voids, the Strokes. I like the solo record. Big Julian guy.

We're listening to, that's very loud. We're listening to loud bed music is what we're listening to. We're listening to Kiwi Junior and Kiwi Junior adjacent bands as part of our special program today, with Kiwi Junior being my guest. We have more in conversation with Broen and Jeremy from Kiwi Junior coming up, as well as Stasia from Homesick here on Maker Park Radio. She was my co-host for the interview, and she killed it. I loved it. I was going to tell you what you've been listening to. Let's see if I'm up to the task. I'm going way back before we heard any of the interview. We heard, we started the show with Blowing Up, and then we heard Painting After Painting, also from Kiwi Junior's new album Blowing Up that I think just came out last week. And we heard New Jade Rabbit, also from that album. I played it a little early, but I meant to play it after they talked about the influence of the first Velvet Underground album, and especially on the drumming that they were initially working with when Broen and Jeremy were just a duo. And so I played it a little early, but I played I'm Set Free from that 1969 record. And then I played I Love You by Beat Happening. They did mention Beat Happening going for that kind of sound a little bit. I've always loved Beat Happening's sound. I love what they do with drums, which is extremely minimal and has no cymbals. And of course, Blowing Up, the new album by Kiwi Jr., is out on K Records. And Calvin Johnson of Beat Happening is the man behind K Records. We heard The Strokes from their first Hard to Explain. That was a big influence on Broen, the drummer in the band. So we heard something from his earlier band called The Danks from 2013, an incredible track called Summer Lovin'. I love that one. And then we heard IOU from Metric. Had a little conversation about all the different bands that are doing 20th anniversary shows these days, and Metric is right in there in the mix. We heard IOU from the album Old World Underground, Where Are You Now? And then we heard Jeremy's first band. Not to be outdone, Jeremy also had a band before Kiwi Jr. It was called Boxer the Horse. And they put out a couple albums. I think the first one was called Would You Please, and that came off of it. Mary Meets the Pilot is the name of the track. So we have more in conversation with Kiwi Jr. They are the guest on today's Demystify. The interview is co-hosted by Stasia of Homesick, another show here on Maker Park Radio. On Thursdays, you can listen to her. And she focuses a lot on Canadian music. There is some talk about Canadian music coming up, so prepare yourselves. If that's your thing. If that's why you're here, your time is coming. I have not played anything from any of the earlier Kiwi Jr. albums yet, and I'm going to rectify that right about now with the greatest song of all time, and then you're going to hear more of our conversation, Stasia and I's conversation with Jeremy and Broen of the band Kiwi Jr. here on Maker Park Radio.

0: Well, let's talk about who you collaborated with on this record. I was thrilled to see that An Attendant Anna was on the record. I love their stuff, so that was super exciting for me. How'd you connect with them?
1: We played a show in Paris with this band called Eggs.
0: Oh, I love
1: and,
0: them too.
1: Oh yeah, so they were a great group. And Margot from Anatom Anna was in the band at that time. And so we met her and just kind of stayed in touch a little bit. And we recorded the song that she's on, World Like Polly. And after we were, you know, listening back to the rough bounces and stuff, we thought there was a part there. And we were kind of just thinking of someone who could bring some just something different. And so

0: of what was he doing? What did he bring to the project?
1: Well, he was someone we reached out to early on when we knew that we were going to make the record in Detroit. We played with a couple of Fred's bands before, just in the area, and so we knew him a little bit. And he was always, just really generous with our band. Always, and I think he even reviewed a couple of our records before. And so we reached out to him pretty early on just to kind of see if he could come hang out. And he's just a really nice guy, and obviously super talented too. But we just wanted to kind of have him around, and if he felt like playing on something, then he could. He ended up playing. He came to the studio for 2 days, and he ended up playing Moog line in one of the songs. And I think that's it. But he helped out with some lyrics in Pure Michigan. I was like really nervous about writing a song on this, subject of Michigan and Windsor, and I'm not from that area at all. So I wanted to make sure I got a local's blessing. And he actually did change a couple of things. He's like, "You can't say that. People will think you're talking about this other thing." And so he was helpful with that.
2: You also got a really decadent milkshake one day.
1: That's true. Yeah, we all went out to eat, and everyone got like, I think I got like a chicken burger or something, and then Fred just got this like beautiful milkshake with a
2: The
1: cherry.
2: craziest milkshake I've ever seen. Yeah, it was
1: Yeah,
2: like out of that movie, Pleasantville.
1: yeah. I love whenever we go to America and we get to like see these big American moments like that, like a sundae with a cherry on top at a diner. Like, we don't get that here, really.
2: Yeah,
0: Does
2: it's true.
0: it still feel a lot different to you? I mean, I feel like now you've toured the US a lot, and did you even live in the US for a while at some point?
1: No,
0: Never did.
2: never lived there. We like going there. We go there a lot.
1: yeah, I like,
0: I think there was a lyric from the new album that made me think that, where he said, "I lived in New York when I was 22" or something like that.
1: Oh yeah, I wrote that, but that wasn't an autobiographical line.
0: That's where I got that idea. Anyway,
1: Yeah, sometimes they are, sometimes they aren't, and there's really no way for you to know that.
0: that's good though. That keeps us guessing. I like
3: That's
0: that.
3: right.
2: You wish you lived in New York when you were 20.
1: Yeah, I mean, who wouldn't want to live in New York when they're
3: Yeah, you're
1: 22?
3: 22, right? I moved here when I was 26. It was pretty good.
1: Yeah.
3: I saw you guys play in Philly at Johnny Brenda's with Gladdy and Weird Nightmare several years back, and that was a great show. And that's a room I love to see shows in. I drive to Philly all the time to go see shows just because New York is kind of crazy sometimes. So you do a lot of touring kind of in the Northeast and up and down throughout Ontario and Quebec as well. Do you have some favorite rooms that you like to play?
1: I like Johnny Brenda's because you get that Mediterranean platter
3: I was about
1: backstage.
3: to say, the restaurant's really great.
1: Yeah,
2: Oh,
1: you get the hummus.
2: yeah, that is good.
1: That's really nice to play.
2: Johnny Brenda's is the one that has the balcony, right?
1: It does have a
2: That's
1: little
2: cool.
1: balcony, yeah.
2: Yeah.
1: We're actually playing there in like 2 weeks.
2: We are, yeah.
3: Okay. Might
1: Johnny
3: make the
1: Brenda's.
3: drive.
1: Favorite venues? I don't know. We don't go back to the same venue all that often, if I'm being honest.
2: We played that one venue in Amsterdam. We're going back again this time. This will be the third time we play.
1: Paradiso in
2: That's a
1: Amsterdam.
2: really cool venue.
1: Yeah, they're spoiled there.
2: Yeah.
3: Nice.
2: That's the only one I could think of that we go back to consistently.
1: Yeah. I'm trying to think if there's anything in.
2: We played Bowery Ballroom a couple times.
1: Yeah, that's always great.
2: It's cool.
0: Very nice.
3: Yeah, it's a good
0: Yeah.
3: room too.
2: Yeah.
0: That's a great spot. I know you're playing Tubby soon, and you're playing with Second Grade, who I think you might have played with them before. Is that a band you're close with?
1: Yeah, they're bros. I'm a big fan, and I was really they have a new record coming out. I'm sure it's great. I haven't heard it. Yeah, I'm just a fan, so anytime you get to play with, a band that you're also a fan of, just like makes it so much easier. And they're great people too.

your Michigan. He's going to save his game on the back nine. That's new from Kiwi Jr., my guest today on Demystify on Maker Park Radio. Thank you for listening. Yeah, Pure Michigan, that was a track that Fred Thomas assisted on in terms of the songwriting. And Fred Thomas, based out of Detroit, the album was recorded in Detroit. I don't know if Fred Thomas is based out of Detroit or just somewhere in Michigan. I'm not actually sure. But anyway, we played some Fred Thomas for you. And there's so many good ones to choose from. I picked a track called 2008. It's funny I chose that because I did want to ask the band, Kiwi Jr. I'm a little obsessed with years in songs, and Kiwi Jr. throws out a lot of years in songs. And I didn't ask them about it. I got over it, but I wish I would have. There's few bands you can ask about that. You don't want to whiff on the good ones. Anyway, Fred Thomas did it in 2017. He recorded a song called 2008, and it's a great one. It's on the Changer album that came out on Polyvinyl. I loved their story about the milkshake that he got, because sometimes, you know, you want the insights to the songs and the process and the artistic integrity, but sometimes a good milkshake story is just like even better than what you think you're going to get. So I loved that. World Like Polly was another one from the Blowing Up album that came out about a week ago. Kiwi Jr.'s new album. Unintended Anna is the guest on that art, on that track, and it's called World Like Polly. And then we heard an Unintended Anna song right before that. We heard Words from their 2020 album that came out on Trouble in Mind, and we heard something new from the band Second Grade. Their new record is due out later this year, I believe. And they've got a single out now called Cellophane Girls. You heard it. It's on Lame-O Records. So you know it's good stuff. All right, we've got more in conversation with Kiwi Jr., Jeremy the frontman and songwriter, Broen the drummer, yours truly, Neil, and Stasia, talking to them from Maker Park Radio. Stick around for more. Before we hear any more of that interview, I'm going to give you probably their most popular, most known song, Kiwi Jr. They have a track called Night Vision. It came out on an album called Chopper a few years ago. I know a friend of mine was like, oh yeah, he had just come back from a European trip where he went to several cities and countries, and he was like, everywhere I went, they were playing that song. And I was like, that's so great to hear, because I love that band. So this is one of their biggest ones. Hopefully they really are blowing up, and that they eclipse that success that they had with this track called Night Vision here on Maker Park Radio.

0: I always ask people when I talk to them about some kind of current Canadian contemporaries that you're into right now. And there's a bunch of folks releasing or who have released or are releasing albums in the next little while. And I'm wondering who you're kind of excited about. Not necessarily has to be friends of yours, but just something you found interesting or cool that's coming out of the current scene.
1: Wow. Well, we're getting old. I'll say that to preface this, and we don't go out as much as we used to. So I think we're less in touch. I'm anyway, less in touch with the local music scene than I've ever been. But you know, like coming up, you know, we're playing with our friends, Heaven for Real, who are a band in Montreal on Mint Records. They're one of my favorite groups. I'm always interested to see what they're up to. Trying to think if there's anyone else. Who else are we playing with? That's great. I'm also one of those people, like, you ask me what I'm listening to, I have to look at my phone.
0: Oh yeah, I know. It's an on the spot question.
1: It's also just such a bummer. Like, you know, I'm sure 10 years ago I would have been able to just like rattle off like bands that I'm listening to, but now I'm like sorting through my phone and being like, oh yeah, I listened to this random thing. Yeah. So sorry, I kind of fumbled that question
0: no,
1: on you.
0: That's okay.
2: Proto Martyrs coming in.
1: No, Canadian band.
2: Oh, Canadian band.
0: Yeah. Specifically, yeah.
1: We asked Huey Jr. to name one Canadian band. Couldn't do it.
3: You'll be kicked
1: oh,
3: out.
1: Oh, I'll say, okay, I got one.
0: There we go.
1: As our friends are in a band called Gizmo
0: okay.
1: at Prince Edward Island.
0: Nice.
1: And they have a new album coming out in October. And they've got some singles out now. And they're really great. They do kind of like a power pop. It's really like 90s East Coast Canadian influence, like Sloan,
0: yeah.
1: Super Friends, Jeff Hermit inspired.
0: Yeah.
1: So they're a good young band. You can check them out.
0: Very cool.

0: okay, getting back to the writing for a second, because the way you were talking about it, like maybe you and we were talking about how you're kind of leaving it up to us to figure out what is personal, what is not. And now I want to know, is there a particular track from any of the albums that is a little bit more your life, your personal story, rather than maybe a third person character piece?
1: Yeah, a lot of stuff, but I don't write third person character stuff that like I'm usually not that kind of writer at all. But you know, I'm also not the kind of writer who's gonna sit down and write something very specific about something that happened to me or, you know, something that I'm going through or anything like that. But you know, there's all sorts of different stuff that we're all from, you know, the same town basically, and there's all sorts of things in our lyrics about our hometown and different people there and stuff. So like sometimes those you know, particular images or, you know, little bits of a story get into songs and things like that. But I'm usually, yeah, like I said, not the kind of writer who's going to go in with a plan of something that happened to me or something particular that I'm going through. That stuff sort of just like seeps out in other ways.
0: And we've talked a little about the Canadian connection. Our station is based in Staten Island, so I need to talk about a Staten Island connection that you have, and that is your manager, David Newgarden. I would love to hear how you connected with him and what it's been like working with him.
2: Well, David made us all sign NDAs when we...
1: Sorry, David. Yeah, David's goons will hunt us down if we say too much.
0: Understood.
1: I think he either heard us on WFMU or someone else he works with heard us on WFMU and said, "You're going to like this band," and it started from there. But yeah, we've been working with him now for almost 8 years or something like that.
2: Yeah, like he actually came up to Toronto, which is really cool.
1: Yeah, he came up early to Toronto.
2: Like early on, yeah.
1: To see one of our shows to make sure.
2: I think he slept on your floor.
1: He slept on my couch, yeah.
2: Yeah.
1: David's cool. Amazing. We're so lucky that, you know, he's willing to work with us and put up with our crap.
0: Nice.
2: Yeah, he's the best.
0: And there's another connection I think we need to talk about.
1: What? Is it... Who else is from Staten Island? Wu-Tang?
0: It's not.
3: Yeah. Wu-Tang's from Staten Island. That's true.
1: Yeah.
0: The connection of librarians.
3: Oh, yes. Did I hear correctly that you're a librarian?
1: I am, yes. Yeah.
3: So am I.
1: Oh, yeah?
3: Yes, and I went to McGill.
1: I did, too.
3: Yeah.
1: Yeah. And you went to the McGill School for Information Studies?
3: Yeah. Back then, it was called... Masters of Library and Information Studies, yes.
1: Yeah, well, that's where I went too. I graduated in 2014.
3: Okay.
1: From McGill. Yeah, but we probably, you know what, we probably had maybe had some of the same teachers because there was some older professors there that I know retired kind of like right after I went there.
3: Yeah, did you have McNally?
1: Yeah.
3: Yeah.
1: We were his last. Right after our semester.
3: Oh my goodness. Yep. I was just back in Montreal. 2 weeks ago, I just went for a little trip, and I haven't been back in years. It changed a lot. I go back to Toronto all the time, but Montreal a little fewer and far between, but I miss that town. It's a good one.
1: Yeah, we love playing there too.
3: Yeah.
2: Yeah. Love going there too.
1: Yeah. Great city. You know, we're big Habs fans, so like any chance that we get to go see the Habs, we'll like schedule a show that'd be like, okay, the Kiwi show will be on the Friday so that we can go to the Habs game on the Saturday.
3: Perfect.
0: Excellent. Did you have anything else?
3: I don't think so.
0: I think you're off the hook, guys. Thank you so much for doing this. Really appreciate you taking the time and, you know, we both have loved your work for so long, so thanks for doing this.
3: Yeah, I think one of the reasons we're sitting here together is we did a show of DJs at Maker Park's favorite tracks of the last year, and we both pulled some of your stuff. So,
1: Oh, no kidding. Well, we're happy to do it. Thank you guys for having us.
3: yeah,
0: Sure.
3: definitely. So maybe I'll see you in Philly. Maybe I'll make the drive. I'll take a little car ride down to John Brenda's.
1: Yeah, come to Johnny Brenda's, and we're playing New York City on the Sunday as well,
3: Okay.
1: 23rd.
3: Where are y'all playing here?
1: It's a little indie festival called Bazooka
3: Oh,
1: Fest.
3: right. Yeah. Is it new this year?
0: I'm not. I
3: I
0: wasn't
3: wasn't
0: familiar with
3: familiar
0: it
3: with it
0: until
3: until
0: I.
3: I
0: Yeah,
3: started to see the press.
1: they did it last year. I think this is just the second year, and there's us and second grade are playing, and then I think on the Sunday with us, Stephen Merritt from the Magnetic Fields and Destroyer and a couple other acts. But I think it's going to be really fun. It's in Brooklyn somewhere. I don't remember the name of the venue.

That is Second Grade. Second Grade will be part of the Bazooka Fest that is happening in Brooklyn this weekend. It will also feature Kiwi Jr., who are our guests today. Yeah, that track we just heard from Second Grade. I realized I was going to have time to play one more track, and I had a bunch of things that I could have played, and I was like, how can I not play the greatest song of all time to make sure that people don't miss the show? Wish You Were Here Tour, the title track of a 2021 album of Second Grade's. And of course, Second Grade acknowledged as bros to the band Kiwi Jr., who are our guests today. We heard Hard Drive Ontario from Kiwi Jr. We also heard I'm Tongue Tied from Magnetic Fields from 2004. And that, of course, features Stephen Merritt, who will be a part of this Bazooka Fest event. It's a two-day event, and all the bands I have mentioned, Stephen Merritt, Kiwi Jr., Second Grade, they all play on Sunday. It's in Brooklyn. The Meadows? Is that the name of the venue? I believe so, yeah. I hope I'm not screwing that up. Especially since Jeremy acknowledged he could not remember the name of the venue, and I was like, make sure you remember the name of the venue, Neely. Well, maybe I did, maybe I didn't. Did we hear anything else? I think I went through it all. So that's pretty much going to be the show. I'm so glad you were here for it. Thank you to Kiwi Jr., Broen, and Jeremy for being my guests. Thank you to David. We mentioned briefly David Newgarden. Thank you for David for setting that up. And thank you to Stasia for being such a good co-host. It was a time for sure. Stick around. I believe that St. Hartley is coming up next. So I don't know how that has happened. There's going to be some sort of magic going on in here. I don't know how it occurred, but that is apparently happening next. So don't go anywhere and return in 2 weeks. In two weeks, I will have another guest. Joe Pat will be here. He has been here before, but he didn't really get a chance to say that much. He was here with a band that he is in, Tijuana Hercules, and he's going to talk about all of his work, which includes Job Six Pack and the Harry Pat Band and a lot of stuff. So you're going to want to tune in for that. It is in 2 weeks. Until then, thank you for listening. This is Maker Park Radio. If you enjoyed this show and would like to donate, you can go to mpr.nyc. There is a button and you are able to donate. It is super easy and we can always use the help. We do as much as we can to bring music and everything off-center and wild to our Staten Island community, and we hope you appreciate it. Thank you for being here and listening. We'll see you in 2 weeks. One last Kiwi Jr. song. I just wanna 20,000

evening, afternoon, morning, doesn't matter. It depends on what part of the world you are. We are here in Staten Island, New York, where it is noon, baby. It is the afternoon, officially at 12:01 p.m. here on the North Shores of Staten Island, New York. What is going on, everybody? This is DJ Sean here with Maker Park Radio. I'm bringing to you the Golden Hour here at 450 Front Street. Across the street from me, I see the beautiful Maker Park, where the 9th anniversary show happened a couple of weeks ago, featuring Cat Crash and Fishbone. Man, what a show. We've got a lot of cover today. I am coming back fresh off of a trip to Austria. Vienna, Austria. They say that Vienna waits for you. Well, it's still there, and it has been, and it will be. My sister and I took a trip to kind of go explore where we came from. Our grandfather grew up there, and his family moved there when he was very, very, very young. Had to leave. We'll get into that a little bit. But we've got a few tunes to go through. We've got some Austropop. We've got some bands from Australia. We've got some of my other favorites that I cultivated a little playlist of easy listening and good vibes for you today. Again, yes, my sister and I took a trip to Austria, and we went to visit all of the haunts, the Vienna Opera House, Mozart's House, Sigmund Freud's House, Berg Theater. So in order to start off our trip down that road properly, let's hit the 80s real quick.

two of the songs that are arguably most associated in pop music with Vienna, Austria. We have Falco, the Viennese pop star, and we have Billy Joel, who used that beautiful term, Vienna waits for you, as a symbol for old age. And, you know, he had said in an interview that we treat old folks in this world so badly, and we try and cram so much into our lives that what is the problem of growing older and slowing down a little bit? Vienna waits for you. We are here on the North Shores of Staten Island. This is Sean Gold with the Golden Hour. We're going to be starting off our trip down the Austrian Turnpike, right off the New Jersey Turnpike, actually, exit 13. We're going to go through a little bit of some Austropop, actually, a form of pop music that kind of found its peak in the 80s, started in the 60s and 70s. A lot of folk instruments mixed with synthesizers, mixed with poppy current melodies of the time. Austropop really found its way across the water when Falco had his crossover hit with Rock Me Amadeus. But some of the bands that came out of that genre, like Joy and Opus, have some pretty cool tunes, you know? Some of their tunes kind of fall into the REO Speedwagon, Air Supply kind of vibe of the times, especially, you know, Joy and Opus were both around in the late 70s, early 80s. So let's get a little bit of a taste of what it's like to live in Austria and listen to some pop music. This is the stuff that was coming out, the current stuff. This is Live is Life by the band Opus.

Touch by Joy, preceded by Live is Life by the Austrian export as well, Opus. We got a couple of Austrian tunes in there, which is awesome. I don't know if that's the kind of style of music that I'll be listening to all the time, but we really appreciate the origins of Austrian music, especially when it was used to kind of point their nose at authority. Especially with Mozart and the famous story of Di Notte di Figaro. Setting the Italian play to music was not looked at too favorably by the Austrian government. So we love that story. Of course, we had to watch Amadeus on the way to Austria just to get a new refreshing sense of what it's like. So we are here at Maker Park Radio. Still recovering from jet lag here. As you can tell, the words are not coming out as easily as I thought they would. However, one of the highlights of our trip, of my sister and I's trip, was that we took a wine tour out in the Austrian countryside, visited a couple of vineyards, and we met some really fantastic friends. We met an 80-year-old man who was traveling from Canada on his own on a cruise ship, and he decided to take a day and do a wine tour with some strangers. So Clayton, wherever you are, I give you a lot of credit. And our new Australian friends, there was an Australian family that was kind of traveling through the certain parts of Eastern Europe, and they had picked up some family members on the way, and we got to hang out with the mother, the two kids, and one of the kids' partners. And it was such a fantastic time. We ended up doing the wine tour, and then right afterwards, we all hung out for a couple of hours on the Danube Canal. There was like some kind of DJ party, dance party going on, lots and lots of Latin music. It was really such a fantastic time. So, of course, I had to ask my new Australian friends, what the heck do you guys listen to? What are the cool Australian rock bands that you dig? You know, I wasn't sure if you know, these folks were more into dance stuff, more into rock music, what kind of genre of music that they were really into. So I was really, really lucky when they started spouting out some cool names like the Jungle Giants and Skeggs and Sticky Fingers. And, you know, there are a couple of really, really cool tunes that I've got laid out for you all in order to appreciate what it's like to listen to music in another part of the world. And especially worldly friends in another part of the world, especially in the country where your family experienced so much persecution, really was, there were a lot of powerful sentiments that my sister and I experienced going back to Austria. So I guess now is a good time, as good a time as any. So our grandfather had moved to Austria at a very young age, at around two or so. He was born in a part of Poland that does not exist anymore, that is now Russian territory. He had lived in Vienna with his family until about, you know, 13, 14 years old, and 1938, 1939, things are getting very, very hairy and scary, and there are, you know, SS soldiers in the streets, and it was about 2 weeks or so after Kristallnacht, the Night of Broken Glass, when the SS soldiers bashed through the Jewish businesses and homes. It was a couple weeks later that they realized that they needed to leave. So they left. My grandfather was able to secure a spot in this transit service called the Kinder Transport, the Children's Transport. He ended up in Wales. My great-grandfather ended up in England, and my great-grandmother never made it out. So we were able to visit the apartment building that they all lived in during that time, and we saw the doors that not only did my grandfather go through in and out every day to play and go to school and go home to sleep and see his father at work and everything, but we saw the same archway that the SS soldiers took our great-grandmother away. So to be two Jewish human beings, to really, I mean, walking around in that part of the country and that part of the world as free people, you know, it was just very, very empowering. So we'll discuss some of that a little bit more as we get on through the show, but I needed to give my Australian homies some love out there. A shout out to Kai and Rebecca and Isaac and Kali. Hope you guys got home safe, and let's kick things off with Feel the Way I Do by the Jungle Giants. 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This is the Golden Hour with DJ Sean.

We love it. We end that little block off with the Kooks. She Moves in Her Own Way. That was such a jam in the early 2010s. We preceded that with Inappropriate Behavior by Lime Cordial, Caress Your Soul by Sticky Fingers, and Feel the Way I Do by The Jungle Giants. We love that early 2010s indie kind of rock, alt-rock, pop sound and kind of stuff. So I correctly threw in a couple of those types of tunes later on. Like, we got some Kaiser Chiefs. We got a little Surfer Blood, believe it or not. We're a couple new bands with Dog Park and Terra Terra. And we're going to celebrate the President of the United States' 31st anniversary of their eponymous album. All in due time. Again, you are with DJ Sean here at Maker Park Radio, here on the North Shores at 450 Front Street. Well, the brain is waking up after our almost 24-hour day of traveling from plane to plane to train to car to bed. What do we have coming up next? We got a couple of great tunes coming next, but first I wanted to make sure that you all know what is going on the island right now. First, we're going to do a little bit of self-promotion. Our own Yokos will be performing a couple of shows over the next couple of weeks. Wow, we are rocking and rolling. Tell your parents, tell your friends, tell your kids, tell your girlfriends. September 3rd, we are going to be playing at Bowery Palace, the new and improved, hopefully. I have not been to a show yet there, but Bowery Palace, down where Bowery Electric used to be. We're going to be rocking with some extremely cool people. We are going to be playing with Dr. Boat. We're going to be playing with Abby Roper and Mules of the Cellar. Very, very cool scene. We are also playing October 30th. So if you are into spooky season already in the month of August, we have got some spooky treats for you on October 30th. We're going to be rocking with our friend Sans Patry, our very, very dear friend Sans Patry, over at Arlene's Grocery for our Halloween bash. Come in costume. We'll have some contests. There'll be some fun things for you to do and listen to, and it'll be a lot of fun. So we've got some Yoko's things coming up, and I just wanted to talk really, really quickly. A couple weeks ago, we had the Maker Park 9th anniversary with Fishbone and Pink Shift and Cat Crash. What incredible time. I have seen so many pictures and so many videos, and I've had my brother-in-law Justin even was threatening to come in to see the show, but my family, they were in Nova Scotia at the time. But just Staten Island being able to host a band like that is absolutely freakishly incredible. And then not a day or two later, when I was dropping my girlfriend off at the ferry, Vernon Reed himself walked right in front of my car at 11:55, running to make the 12 o'clock ferry. So I'm reminded almost at every day that we really live in a special place, Staten Island, New York, and we really are very lucky to have such a community that just loves to be creative and loves to embrace new ideas and new things. So, but anyways, that same day, our friends Lip Critic were opening up for Mannequin Pussy over at Starland Ballroom. And months and months ago, my girlfriend and I got tickets to see the show. So we went to see Danny and friends over there, and seeing our homie just being up there and doing his thing and going nuts and taking the microphone, and I know I speak for a lot of my friends. A lot of us have seen shows there growing up. We were in our teens when bands that we really adored and loved came through Starland Ballroom, and we would get the shit kicked out of us and crowd surf and trying to find a way home after. It was those nights really came back to me when I, drove in and parked in the parking lot and, saw my buddy do his thing up there. A shout out to Danny Eberly and Lip Critic. They're still doing some really, really crazy cool stuff. Listen to their new album. It is really, really good. We're going to keep things moving right now. We finished off with the Kooks. We're going to keep our Australian vibe going on. This song is called Spring Has Sprung by Skeggs. I should say that if you all want to listen to a specific thing, if there's a request out there that you want, that you cannot get out of your ears and you want to listen to it on the radio, go to makerparkradio.nyc and join me in the chat and let me know what you're thinking, what you're hearing, what you're feeling. I'd love to hear from you. More music right now.

Everything is average nowadays. Ain't that the goddamn truth? As we were listening to some incredible music by Frightened Rabbit, Kaiser Chiefs, DMA's Mallow Road, I just came across something on my newsfeed that I know my friends of a certain age would very much appreciate. The PS118 All-Stars are officially going on tour. That is the most exciting news I've heard all day. What does that mean? The PS118 All-Stars are a band run by Jim Lang, composer of the entirety of the music that you hear in Hey Arnold. He is taking his band on tour. He'll be playing in New York on November 3rd. Tickets will be on sale at around 10 a.m., I believe the pre-sale starts, actually. So I know that at 10 a.m. tomorrow, I am going to be sitting by my computer refreshing and refreshing and refreshing. That is awesome. Okay, I just needed to let you all know that. Let's keep the music going. We're going to take it back to the 80s with this one. This is a favorite of mine that actually was... It was actually suggested to me by my English teacher at the time, Mr. Mazzella at Staten Island Academy. Shout out to you. This is Obscurity Knox by the Trash Can Sinatras.

We are having such a great time here over at Maker Park Radio. Again, this is DJ Sean here, and we are, I guess during this little break, we feel like we're a little bit awake. What did we just hear? We heard Generator by the Foo Fighters, preceded by Hospital by Madison Cunningham, Well Hell by Lauren Ruth Ward, Like the Close by Terra Terra, and we've got a bunch more music coming up. But man, I am still so chuffed about my Vienna trip, and I'm still buzzing. We saw so many cool things. We got a tour of the Burg Theater, which is Austria's like national theater and one of the most prestigious theaters in that part of the country. We got not a private tour, but they were giving access to some spots that they were renovating and some spots that were under construction. Basically, there was a lot of scaffolding put up in one of the wings where they were refurbishing and restoring some of the paintings up on the top. Some of you who are into art and Austrian culture may know the artist Gustav Klimt, that who was a famous Austrian painter, and he painted a lot of the, if not all of the illustrations that you would see in that theater. So as they're renovating, they have scaffolding up. We were able to go up the scaffolding, and we were basically feet away on the ceiling to some of these paintings that were produced by one of the world's most incredible painters. We got to see the art museum, the Kunstmuseum, and we saw Rembrandt's, and we saw the Tower of Babel painting, and so many other incredible things. We saw Schönbrunn Palace and our hotel. Believe it or not, our hotel was dedicated by the Kaiser as a hotel by Kaiser Franz Joseph in 1873 or so. It was a luxury hotel up until World War II, and Hitler actually had a bunker on the side of our hotel up until 1955. After the war was winding down a bit, the British Allies used that hotel as a headquarters in Austria, and shortly after that, the hotel was reopened for business. So interesting to hear about the history of Austria before, during, and after World War II. You look at this place, you walk around, and you can't even tell that there was a war that had happened, which is very, very interesting. And it also took Austria a very long time to really, you know, take ownership of their, you know, their role in World War II. So something was really beautiful about seeing all of the buildings the way that they looked back then and before the war and all that stuff. It's almost like it didn't happen, right? But that's obviously not the case. There are many, many memorials and many museums and tons of literature about what happened in World War II. So what an incredible experience. The food was absolutely bonkers. The culture there was crazy. Thank you, Pat Wakey, for giving me the suggestion to go over to the stands and get some bratwurst, get some sausage. I had myself on the last night a Kaiserkrainer, a beautiful local gold beer, and I just sat across the street from the Vienna Opera House, and I just read for about an hour or so. It was just at 11 o'clock at night, just super, super, super wonderful trip. We're going to keep things moving along here because, like I said, the vibes are very, very high. We are going to start creeping up the back stairs for this next block with the Fratellis. 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

moved to Batman, no, I ain't never moved to my hood, cause danger is crawling out the wood. Batman, no, I ain't never moved to my hood, cause danger is crawling out the Batman, no, I ain't never moved to my hood, cause danger is crawling out the wood.

Yeah, right. Dinosaur Jr., who are actually playing with the Thurston Moore Group, Mike Kinsella of American Football, and a couple others the weekend of October 27th through 29th. Our friends Showbrain have a hand in putting on this little festival, this new Dinosaur Jr. festival that's happening in New York, promoting a new album and all that fun stuff. So we are approaching the end of our time together. Jet lag kind of took away my abilities a little bit today, but we are still happy and able and rocking around. But I just kind of want to say one little thing. Walking around in the, my grandfather and his family's former hometown, I don't know, it just reminded me that we are so close to, you know, to having another thing like that happen. We're in the process of persecuting and vilifying people that we don't even know just because of old false ideas and history that folks try to manipulate and use to their own advantage. So I leave you with one final song from our friends Chumbawamba. No, I do not get knocked down and I do not get up again. That is not the song I'm talking about. Chumbawamba were a fantastically socially and politically aware and outspoken band, believe it or not. So I leave you with their word on right-wing politics. We love you. Thank you, everybody, for listening. And away we go.

Yeah, we love it. Welcome back, me. back from hiatus, and you're listening to Stone Soul Picnic with St. Hartley on MakerParkRadio.nyc, broadcasting live from the mothership here in Makerspace in Staten Island, New York. This is my unofficial return, but it's good to be back in the studio. One of the only things I miss about New York City in the 4 months that I haven't been doing my show. It's actually funny. My last show was my fourth anniversary show, so it's kind of an interesting time to have dipped out. Anyway, so I'm playing from a mix that has been kind of my heart and soul for the last 4 months. Some very important songs in here. And I think a pretty well curated soul funk mix, but I started the set off with Curtis. Remember, your dream is your only scheme, so keep on pushing. And played a couple of repeats from the last few months, but I know you guys won't say anything if you did even catch them, but pretty deep cut lowrider oldie from Dynamite Singletary called I Really Love You, followed by Joe Cocker's The Letter. There's like three different versions of this, and it's funny, I ended up meeting somebody whose father used to be a member of the Wrecking Crew, which blew my mind. But I was watching, one of my obsessions lately was after I had watched Mad Dogs and Englishmen quite recently. So, man, I think Leon Russell, I mean, Joe Cocker as a standalone, but Leon Russell was also one of the coolest cats there ever was. And then we also heard another repeat. I guess I just won't tell you if it's a repeat next time. But anyway, from the newer Yellow Days, Shoot Me With Your Love Gun. And we're going to keep it rolling. Thanks for listening. It is so good to be on these airwaves. It is one of my favorite things in the world to be part of a community radio station in the best hometown that one could be from, even though I don't like living here. But spoilers aside, in a couple weeks, I will be taking Maker Park Radio to the West Coast. So broadcasting live from Los Angeles eventually, and remotely. And it won't be the same as, of course, taking it on from the studio. But anyways, thanks for keeping it locked.

Thanks for listening to Stone Soul Picnic with St. Hartley on MakerParkRadio.nyc. Have some friends in the house and super exciting to be back in the saddle in the mothership live from Makerspace in Staten Island. You heard some La Bicifre, the classic Can Never Unhear the Eminem sample. Isley Brothers from the 3 Plus 3 album, That Lady Parts 1 and 2. I once made a mix a while back of songs that have that very, very perfect fuzz guitar line. That's one of those tracks. It's just got the best, one of the best guitar solos running through. Deep Heat's cover of Do It Again. That is a single from 1974. Hopefully, Little Green Bag, that one is for My Girl Nina by the George Baker Selection. Very Reservoir Dogs soundtrack. Can never unhear that one either. And Never Been to Spain is maybe my karaoke song. Not confirmed yet, but that's kind of the vibe that I'm getting. Anyway, Diggable Planet's up now. You want some beef? We'll cut you some where I'm from.

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1: Yo, this one goes out to Prince Paul, my man Fuquan, the gatekeeper, Prince Rakim, and last but not least.

All right, estimated profit. What a heartbeat song. Preceded by my all-time favorite song, Hung Up On My Baby, off the Tough Guys soundtrack. Africa Brazil from Joshi Bane's monumental album of the same name, 1975. And I feel like I'm just going to rattle. I feel five sets of eyes on me right now. So... I'm just reading off this list. Anyway, Mommy, What's a Grave Digger? That's a great, you know, again, this is, I'm taking LA to New York right now. And, my mix has been this, blend of sort of soul funk and hip hop where appropriate. So that's what we got going on. Up next, we got Cavs, beloved King Gizzard and the Lizard Wizard drummer Michael Kavanaugh put out this album called Sojourn from back in April on P Doom Records. Beautiful, unexpectedly beautiful, kind of spiritual jazz record, done in collaboration with some talented Melbourne musicians, including Jim Reinflesh of Mildlife and King Gizzard's own Joey Walker on bass. King Giz play tomorrow, three nights at Forest Hills here in New York City, and then Under the K-Bridge on Sunday, closing it off with two rave shows. We love our generational Giz summer here in New York City. And that is, of course, why I am here. Anyway, thank you, friends, for listening. And for those that are joining me here in studio, cheers. This is Stone Soul Picnic on MakerParkRadio.nyc.

Stone Soul picnic on a Wednesday. Guess we're bound to one mic. I'd like to welcome Miss Funk to the program as my spectator this afternoon. I am the slime from your radio. Thank you for being tuned in to NPR.NYC, some Zappa, and some Isaac Hayes off of Hot Buttered Soul, which I'm sure at one point was also a consideration for this show title. You know, usually we only get stoned on Saturdays here, but we'll pick that up again on September 5th, which I'm very, very excited for. Once again, it is so good to be back on these internet airwaves and a part of the best community station on God's green earth and playing some good songs for you. So stay tuned for another stacked schedule today. It is always sunny here in the summer in Staten Island. Definitely blessed for once here with a sunny week in New York City. Thanks for keeping it locked, and won't be long until we meet again. In the meantime, don't go anywhere. Got more coming up for the rest of the evening. So thanks again for being dedicated listener. 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Man, I did not even get a chance to tell y'all about what to be excited for, but Punk Rock Mini Golf coming in September for 2 weekends. It's going to be great, as it always is. So thanks again. Shouts out to Kristen Wallace and Tom Ferry, our head honchos here at NPR. And peace and love.

That was the sound of Kiwi Jr. And Kiwi Jr. is my extremely very special guest today. I'm so excited that I was able to get them on the show. I conducted an interview with two of the band members, Jeremy Gaudette and Broen Moore. And making it extra special is the fact that I was joined by Stasia, our very own Stasia, whose show Homesick focuses on Canadian bands. Kiwi Jr. is based out of Toronto. And besides just being a Canadian band, we both happen to love this band, so we were extremely excited that we were able to talk to them. She is great in the interview, by the way. She asks some excellent questions, and Broen and Jeremy give great answers. So I'm excited for you to hear this. We're going to dive right into it pretty quickly. Let me just tell you a little bit about them. We just heard a track called Blowing Up, and that is the title of their new album, Blowing Up. It is their fourth album, and it's out on K Records, which is extremely exciting for me. I talk about that very early on in the interview. They're doing a little mini tour in our area. This coming weekend, the 21st, they're at Johnny Brenda's in Philadelphia. The 22nd, they're at Tubby's in Kingston, playing with the band Second Grade. And they'll be in Brooklyn on the 23rd, Sunday, playing Bazooka Fest with a killer lineup, actually, that also includes Second Grade, but also, in addition, includes Stephen Merritt, Destroyer, Chime School, Josephine Network, Joanna Sternberg. It's a great lineup. So check them out live if you can. And if not, just listen to them here on Maker Park Radio. I'm going to play one more track from the new record, and then we are going to get into a conversation with Kiwi Jr. here on Maker Park Radio. Thank you so much for listening. Once again, extremely excited to have Kiwi Jr. Great songwriting, great style. Enjoy.

0: Hey, I'm Jeremy from Kiwi. I sing and play guitar in the band.
1: Hey, I'm Broen. I play drums in the
2: Welcome, guys. Thanks for doing this. Thanks for joining me here on Maker Park Radio. One of the things I'm most excited to talk about is I think it's a perfect combination of artist and label now that you're on K Records. So I would love to know how you got there.
0: Well, it's funny. I was thinking about this the other day when the band first started. For like a couple of weeks, it was just a duo between Browen and I, just guitar, drums, and vocals. And what we were doing was pretty K Records inspired. We were kind of going for a little like more twee sound than the band ended up with. But like some of those early songs were really like Beat Happening, Tiger Trap.

0: the title Blowing Up. I mean, that's such a big concept for so many bands. They're kind of waiting for this moment where there's buzz and what might blow us up. I'd love to know a little bit more about how that became the title for the record and the theme for that track.
1: Well, I think when I first sent the demo, you liked the title of it. I think you actually said this would be a good title for the album, but that was maybe before we only had like one or two songs at that point, I think.
2: Yeah, great demo.
1: It was a good demo. I think we called it Blown Up based on the strength of the demo. No, I don't know. It's just, I think that's just one of those terms, I guess, that I'm hearing more and more is like people keep saying like something's blowing up. And I just kind of got interested in that idea of, you know, potential and just constantly being on the precipice of something. And I like that when you say it about a band, people automatically think it's a good thing that a band is blowing up. But I could, you know, I could see it being a bad thing if a band blows up. Certainly, like, you know, if your Achilles tendon blows up, it's bad. But I like that I could play with that a little bit in the song.
0: Absolutely. And that, and you kind of touched on something I wanted to get at too, which is process wise where a lot of the ideas come from. I feel like in some respects we're getting a lot of a window into your life, but then I feel like there's a lot of things that could also be a little bit more conceptual in the way you go about them. And just like, I'm interested in what sparks ideas for you and even what your writing process is. Is it a daily process or how does it work?
1: Well, I write all the words in the songs. I'm super undisciplined, don't have a good process. Sometimes leave it till the last minute and then I'm stuck like thinking about, you know, what's a word that rhymes with goulash. You know, it's just like, this is like a bad process to end up in that spot. So
2: you pull it together in the end.
1: Yeah, usually there's like a couple songs on every record where it's like last minute figuring it out in the studio. I think the best songs we write are the ones that have the lyrics done first. Like if I send the band a demo and the lyrics are done, people usually like those ones. But if I send like, hey, I got this cool guitar idea, like no one responds to the email. So yeah, I like to have lyrics first, but it's just not always the case because sometimes we write the songs while we're just jamming at band practice, and then I have to go back and kind of just like listen back to the recordings and stuff.
3: Well, I have to say that all of your albums, this one included, have like a really nice arc to them with the storytelling and the sequencing and all of that. And I'm a word girl, so I'm always really paying attention to that stuff. But could you talk a little bit about the sequencing of the album this time and how many iterations you might have gone through and how you decided to finalize that order?
1: I'm laughing because it was really a terrible process. That like, it took like 3 or 4 months before we had a track sequence, like after everything was recorded while we were mixing. Everybody had their own version. And in the end, I think our manager, his version is the one that essentially made it.
2: It was right down to the wire. Like we had a sequence that we were using that we didn't, that right until almost the end, we ended up changing.
1: Yeah. If that like bursts a bubble of like
3: no,
1: the band planned
3: all.
1: It at and it's like genius or anything.
3: But
1: no, it's just sometimes you have a better sense of it than other times. This time, yeah, we had all the songs, but we really didn't know how it was going to work together until it kind of took somebody from outside the band to kind of put things in order. And there's a track we left off the record. There's parts that we kind of snipped a little bit. Like the song Pure Michigan had like a 30-second intro that again, I think it was our manager or label or someone was just kind of like, you could lose that and the song would be just as strong. So, yeah, it's usually just a collaborative thing of, you know, trying different orders and a lot of emails.
0: And the lyrics feel so important to the tracks. So I was actually surprised to hear that sometimes they're just kind of coming out at the end and you're trying to pull it together. There's often something really literary there, and there's a lot of themes that I think come out in your work too.

0: I kind of want to touch on some of those. There's definitely a lot about sort of being like a displacement, a feeling of displacement, and missing people who are in one area that you're not in. I feel like that's something that kind of has come up a few times.
1: And sports.
0: Sports sports is
1: Sports come
0: one.
1: in there.
0: Yes. And I have more, but I'll let you talk about those.
2: Yeah, a lot of that stuff, I love to hear people point out through lines in the songs and then things, because a lot of times I'm blind to that as a writer. And I think that's a sign that things are working whenever people can kind of, piece together, themes and through lines. The sports stuff is funny to me because, like, I never actually think, like, oh, I'm going to put, reference to whatever the Detroit Red Wings here or whatever. It just always ends up happening a lot. And we're big sports fans. We're all huge Montreal Canadiens fans.
1: I lived in Montreal for a couple of years, so I'm right with
2: Oh,
1: it.
2: yeah.
1: Yeah.
2: Yeah. Yeah. So, I don't know. I think that's just kind of who we are, jock
0: Well,
2: rock,
0: and in one of the new videos, you're some of the guys are playing hockey, right?
2: Yeah, we're all on the ice in the Pure
0: Yeah.
2: Michigan video.
0: Yeah, you look pretty good out there.
2: I think we could compete if there was a band tournament. I think we would do all right.
0: That is something that should go down, a band hockey battle. That would be amazing. Another theme that and talking about music videos, first of all, you did a ton of videos for this album already. There's at least three that I know of. And the album, as we're talking, the album's set to come out in another week or so. But filmmaking and movie references is something that comes up a lot. And I was wondering if that's a passion of anyone's, or if that's kind of a part of a scene that you're in or anything.
2: We like movies. I don't know about if we have any more claim than anyone else, to be an expert on anything, but like,
3: I subscribe to the Criterion
1: There you
2: Collection. Oh
1: go.
2: yeah.
1: I was gonna say
2: I don't
1: Phil's
2: have
1: a film buff, so he like
0: that.
1: really
2: Do you know
1: sees
2: what? I
1: things.
2: have I get TCM in my cable package, so I got TCM on in the other room right now. I think that's similar to the sports things though, where it's just like that stuff just comes out.

0: give it to me.
1: And I was crying.
2: All right, Broen, I want to talk a little bit about your drumming. I actually specifically asked that you could join because I'm one of those people who, when I see a band live, obviously there's a lot going on with whoever the leader of the band is, the front man, but I always eventually gravitate toward the drummer, and you're really putting on a show back there. So I'd love, first of all, to know if you have any kind of approach to your style, or if it's just all natural, or if you're going for anything specific.
3: You all natural?
4: I'm all natural. I got calf implants. I think my style, well, I learned to play the drums basically to be in this band. We just like needed a drummer. So I started learning. I kind of played a little bit before that, but I started learning seriously, I guess, when Jeremy had the idea. My style is just, I don't know what my style is. I think I just try to stay out of the way. Cause I think what people like respond to like the most about the band is like Jeremy's lyrics and that kind of thing. So I just try to stay out of his way, not step on toes, and contribute where I can.
2: How'd you two start working together? I know you both had bands before Kiwi Junior. How did you start playing together when it was just the two of you and you were a K Records possibility band?
4: I think it started as like a beer league kind of thing.
3: Yeah.
4: It was an excuse to get together and
3: drink a bunch of Bud Light and hang out.
4: Yeah. And honestly, it just grew from there. And I think the songs just started coming, and then we kind of like, oh, well, this would sound really good if there was like another guitarist and a bass. And I think in the beginning I was just going to play the toms.
3: But we were really focused on this idea of no cymbals,
4: just toms. And I was going to do this like very, I don't know what I was
3: doing. It was kind of like, I think we were thinking about the Velvet Underground self-titled record.
4: That's right. Yeah, we did reference that a lot. And I think, once the songs started coming together, we were like, this would sound a lot better if I had a snare drum.
3: Well, I remember after, like, the first couple of shows, you would have towels over the drums to, like, dampen them.
4: Yeah, that's right.
3: And then we did that for a bit, and then everyone just kept being like, hey, you should try taking the towels off your drums.
4: Yeah, everyone's like, a great show, but we could not hear the drums the entire time. I used to play so quietly. Yeah. So maybe that's where I came from. Now I try not to play so quietly.
2: Maybe.
5: I kind of want to jump out a little bit and go back to when you were younger. And I don't want to talk about influences so much, but I'd love to hear who you were listening to band-wise when you were young adults, like maybe early university years, late high school, that kind of thing.
3: Late high school, like university age would have been, like 2000 for me anyway, like around 2006.
4: Yeah.
3: I graduated high school. So like a lot of that indie rock that was being made at that time was that kind of like, you know, post Strokes thing. Like, so the Strokes obviously, but like the Walkmen and, God, there is a million bands from that time. But then, you know, the kind of second wave of groups that I really liked, you know, like Deer Hunter and Clap Your Hands, Say Yeah, and Wolf Parade, and a lot of that indie stuff now. Everyone's doing a 20th anniversary tour, basically, right now.
5: Everyone's coming around, yeah.
3: Yeah. Yeah, so like every band that's doing a 20th anniversary tour right now, that's who I like.
4: Do they need an opener?
3: Yeah, that's who, yeah.
5: Yeah, just Metric play in Rough Trade Record Store acoustic.
3: There you go. Yeah, I loved the first Metric record at that time too.
5: Yeah.
3: So I listened to all that stuff, but also, you know, I was going back and listening to every Bob Dylan album and Kinks album, Elvis Costello, groups like that.
5: Yeah.
2: How about you, Braun?
4: At that time, I was exclusively listening to the Strokes. I'm a big Julian head. I think I love the Voids, the Strokes. I like the solo record. Big Julian guy.

We're listening to, oh, that's very loud. We're listening to loud bed music is what we're listening to. We're listening to Kiwi Junior and Kiwi Junior adjacent bands as part of our special program today, with Kiwi Junior being my guest. We have more in conversation with Broen and Jeremy from Kiwi Junior coming up, as well as Stasia from Homesick here on Maker Park Radio. She was my co-host for the interview, and she killed it. I loved it. I was going to tell you what you've been listening to. Let's see if I'm up to the task. I'm going way back before we heard any of the interview. We heard, we started the show with Blowing Up, and then we heard Painting After Painting, also from Kiwi Junior's new album Blowing Up that I think just came out last week. And we heard New Jade Rabbit, also from that album. I played it a little early, but I meant to play it after they talked about the influence of the first Velvet Underground album, and especially on the drumming that they were initially working with when Broen and Jeremy were just a duo. And so I played it a little early, but I played I'm Set Free from that 1969 record. And then I played I Love You by Beat Happening. They did mention Beat Happening going for that kind of sound a little bit. I've always loved Beat Happening's sound. I love what they do with drums, which is extremely minimal and has no cymbals. And of course, Blowing Up, the new album by Kiwi Jr., is out on K Records. And Calvin Johnson of Beat Happening is the man behind K Records. We heard The Strokes from their first Hard to Explain. That was a big influence on Broen, the drummer in the band. So we heard something from his earlier band called The Danks from 2013, an incredible track called Summer Lovin'. I love that one. And then we heard IOU from Metric. Had a little conversation about all the different bands that are doing 20th anniversary shows these days. And Metric is right in there in the mix. We heard IOU from the album Old World Underground, Where Are You Now? And then we heard Jeremy's first band. Not to be outdone, Jeremy also had a band before Kiwi Jr. It was called Boxer the Horse. And they put out a couple albums. I think the first one was called Would You Please, and that came off of it. Mary Meets the Pilot is the name of the track. So we have more in conversation with Kiwi Jr. They are the guest on today's Demystify. The interview is co-hosted by Stasia of Homesick, another show here on Maker Park Radio. On Thursdays, you can listen to her. And she focuses a lot on Canadian music. There is some talk about Canadian music coming up, so prepare yourselves. If that's your thing, if that's why you're here, your time is coming. I have not played anything from any of the earlier Kiwi Jr. albums yet, and I'm going to rectify that right about now with the greatest song of all time, and then you're going to hear more of our conversation, Stasia and I's conversation with Jeremy and Broen of the band Kiwi Jr. here on Maker Park Radio.

0: Well, let's talk about who you collaborated with on this record. I was thrilled to see that An Attendant Anna was on the record. I love their stuff, so that was super exciting for me. How'd you connect with them?
1: We played a show in Paris with this band called Eggs.
0: Oh, I love
1: and,
0: them too.
1: Oh yeah. So they were a great group. And Margot from Anatom Anna was in the band at that time. And so we met her and just kind of stayed in touch a little bit. And we recorded the song that she's on, World Like Polly. And after we were, you know, listening back to the rough bounces and stuff, we thought there was a part there. And we were kind of just thinking of someone who could bring just something different. And so I just thought of her. I was really pleased that she was able to do it. They're fantastic, Anatom Anna.
0: Yeah, I've heard they're great live. I have not seen them live, but
1: yeah, I haven't seen them live either, but Eggs were great.
0: Yeah. I think you might have put together a playlist on a streaming service that I heard, and that might have been where I first listened to Eggs, actually.
1: Oh yeah.
0: Yeah.
1: That sounds right. I probably did that, yeah. Thinking of that.
2: That was a great show. Yeah.
1: Yeah. It was a good Paris show.
0: Fred Thomas is involved in the record, another guy whose work I love. What was he doing? What did he bring to the project?
1: Well, he was someone we reached out to early on when we knew that we were going to make the record in Detroit. We played with a couple of Fred's bands before, just in the area. And so we knew him a little bit, and he was always, you know, just really generous with our band always. And, you know, I think he even reviewed a couple of our records before. And so we reached out to him pretty early on just to kind of see if he could come hang out. And he's just a really nice guy and obviously super talented too, but we just wanted to kind of have him around. And if he felt like playing on something, then he could. He ended up playing, he came to the studio for 2 days, and he ended up playing Moog line in one of the songs, and I think that's it. But he helped out with some lyrics in Pure Michigan. I was like really nervous about writing a song on this, you know, subject of Michigan and Windsor, and I'm not from that area at all, so I wanted to make sure I got a local's blessing. And he actually did change a couple of things. He's like, you can't say that, people will think you're talking about this other thing. And so he was helpful with that.
2: He also got a really really decadent milkshake one day.
1: That's true, yeah. We all went out to eat, and everyone got, like, you know, I think I got like a chicken burger or something, and then Fred just got this like beautiful milkshake with
2: the craziest milkshake I've ever seen. Yeah, it was like out of that movie Pleasantville.
1: Yeah. I love whenever we go to America and we get to like see these big American moments like that, like a sundae with a cherry on top at a diner. Like, we don't get that here, really.
2: Yeah.
0: Does it still feel a lot different to you? I mean, I feel like now you've toured the U.S. a lot, and did you even live in the U.S. for a while at some point?
1: No.
0: Never did?
2: Never lived there. We like going there. We go there a lot.
1: Yeah, I like, you know,
0: I think there's a lyric from the new album that made me think that, where he said, I lived in New York when I was 22 or something like that.
1: I wrote that, but that wasn't an autobiographical line.
0: Okay. That's where I got that idea.
1: Anyway. Yeah, sometimes they are, sometimes they aren't, and there's really no way for you to know that.
0: That's good, though. That keeps us guessing. I like
3: that's
0: that.
3: That's right.
2: Yeah. You wish you lived in New York when you were 22.
1: Yeah, I mean, who wouldn't want to live in New York when they're 22?
3: 22, right? I moved here when I was 26. It was pretty good.
1: Yeah.
3: I saw you guys play in Philly at Johnny Brenda's with Gladdy and Weird Nightmare several years back, and that was a great show. And that's a room I love to see shows in. I drive to Philly all the time to go see shows, just because New York is kind of crazy sometimes. So you do a lot of touring kind of in the Northeast and up and down throughout Ontario and Quebec as well. Do you have some favorite rooms that you like to play?
1: I like Johnny Brenda's because you get that Mediterranean platter
3: was about
1: backstage.
3: to say, the restaurant's really great.
1: Yeah, you get the hummus.
2: Oh yeah, that is good.
1: That's really nice to play.
2: Johnny Brenda's is the one that has the balcony, right?
1: It does have
3: Yeah.
1: a
2: That's
1: little
2: cool.
1: balcony, yeah.
2: Yeah.
1: We're actually playing there in like 2 weeks.
2: We are, yeah.
3: Okay.
1: Johnny
3: Give it a
1: Brenda's.
3: try.
1: Favorite venues? I don't know. We don't go back to the same venue all that often, if I'm being honest.
2: We played that one venue in Amsterdam. We're going back again this time. This will be the third time we play.
1: Paradiso in
2: That's a
1: Amsterdam.
2: really cool venue.
1: Yeah, they're spoiled there.
2: Yeah.
3: Nice.
2: That's the only one I could think of that we go back to consistently.
1: Yeah. I'm trying to think if there's anything in.
2: We played Bowery Ballroom a couple times.
1: Yeah, that's always great.
2: It's cool.
0: Very nice.
3: Yeah, it's a good
0: Yeah.
3: room too. Yeah.
0: That's a great spot. I know you're playing Tubby soon, and you're playing with Second Grade, who I think you might have played with them before. Is that a band you're close with?
1: Yeah, they're bros. I'm a big fan, and
0: Too.
1: I was really they have a new record coming out. I'm sure it's great. I haven't heard it. Yeah, I'm just a fan, so anytime you get to play with, a band that you're also a fan of, it just like makes it so much easier. And they're great people too.

pure Michigan. He's going to save his game on the back nine. That's new from Kiwi Jr., my guest today on Demystify on Maker Park Radio. Thank you for listening. Yeah, pure Michigan, that was a track that Fred Thomas

assisted on in terms of the songwriting, and Fred Thomas, based out of Detroit. The album was recorded in Detroit. I don't know if he's, Fred Thomas is based out of Detroit or just somewhere in Michigan. I'm not actually sure. But anyway, we played some Fred Thomas for you. And there's so many good ones to choose from. I picked a track called 2008. It's funny I chose that because I did want to ask the band, Kiwi Jr. I'm a little obsessed with years in songs, and Kiwi Jr. throws out a lot of years in songs. And I didn't ask them about it. I got over it, but I wish I would have. There's a few bands you can ask about that. You don't want to whiff on the good ones. Anyway, Fred Thomas did it in 2017. He recorded a song called 2008, and it's a great one. It's on the Changer album that came out on Polyvinyl. I loved their story about the milkshake that he got, because sometimes, you know, you want the insights to the songs and the process and the artistic integrity. But sometimes a good milkshake story is just like even better than what you think you're going to get. So I loved that. World Like Polly was another one from the Blowing Up album that came out about a week ago. Kiwi Jr.'s new album. Unintended Anna is the guest on that art, on that track, and it's called World Like Polly. And then we heard an Unintended Anna song right before that. We heard Words from their 2020 album that came out on Trouble in Mind, and we heard something new from the band Second Grade. Their new record is due out later this year, I believe. And they've got a single out now called Cellophane Girls. You heard it. It's on Lame-O Records. So you know it's good stuff. All right, we've got more in conversation with Kiwi Jr., Jeremy the frontman and songwriter, Broen the drummer, yours truly Neil, and Stasia, talking to them from Maker Park Radio. Stick around for more. Before we hear any more of that interview, I'm going to give you probably their most popular, most known song, Kiwi Jr. They have a track called Night Vision. It came out on an album called Chopper a few years ago. I know a friend of mine was like, oh yeah. He had just come back from a European trip where he went to several cities and countries, and he was like, everywhere I went, they were playing that song. And I was like, that's so great to hear, because I love that band. So this is one of their biggest ones. Hopefully they really are blowing up, and that they eclipse that success that they had with this track called Night Vision here on Maker Park Radio.

0: So I always ask people when I talk to them about some kind of current Canadian contemporaries that you're into right now, and there's a bunch of folks releasing or who have released or are releasing albums in the next little while. And I'm wondering who you're kind of excited about. Not necessarily has to be friends of yours, but just something you found interesting or cool that's coming out of the current scene.
1: Wow. Well, we're getting old. I'll say that to preface this, and we don't go out as much as we used to. So I think we're less in touch. I'm anyway, less in touch with local music scene than I've ever been. But like coming up, we're playing with our friends, Heaven for Real, who are a band in Montreal on Mint Records. They're one of my favorite groups. I'm always interested to see what they're up to. Trying to think if there's anyone else. Who else are we playing with? That's great. I'm also one of those people, like, you ask me what I'm listening to, I have to look at my
0: Oh
1: phone.
0: yeah, I know. It's an on the spot question. I get it.
1: It's also just such a bummer. Like, I'm sure 10 years ago I would have been able to just like rattle off like bands that I'm listening to, but now I'm like sorting through my phone and being like, oh yeah, I listened to this random thing.
0: Yeah.
1: So sorry, I kind of fumbled that question on
0: No,
1: you.
0: that's okay. It's I think
1: Oh,
0: because
1: Proto
0: we
1: Martyrs coming in. No, Canadian band. Oh, Canadian
0: Canadian,
1: band.
0: yeah,
1: Oh.
0: specifically, yeah.
1: We
0: There's a
1: asked Kiwi
0: film.
1: Junior to name one Canadian band they like. Couldn't do it.
0: You'll be kicked out of
1: I'll
0: the
1: say, okay,
0: country.
1: I got one, right?
0: There we go.
1: As our friends are in a band called Gizmo out
0: Okay.
1: of Prince Edward Island,
0: Nice.
1: and they have a new album coming out in October, and they've got some singles out now, and they're really great. They do kind of like a power pop. It's really like 90s East Coast Canadian
0: Oh, I
1: influence, like
0: love it.
1: Sloan, Super Friends, Thrush Hermit inspired. So they're a good young band. You can check them out.
0: Very cool.

0: okay, getting back to the writing for a second, because the way you were talking about it, like maybe you and we were talking about how you're kind of leaving it up to us to figure out what is personal, what is not. And now I want to know, is there a particular track from any of the albums that is a little bit more your life, your personal story, rather than maybe a third person character piece?
1: Yeah, a lot of stuff, but I don't write third person character stuff. That like I'm usually not that kind of writer at all. But you know, I'm also not the kind of writer who's gonna sit down and write something very specific about something that happened to me, or you know, something that I'm going through, or anything like that. But you know, there's all sorts of different stuff that are, we're all from, you know, the same town basically, and there's all sorts of things in our lyrics about our hometown and different people there and stuff. So like sometimes those you know, particular images or you know, little bits of a story get into songs and things like that. But I'm usually, yeah, like I said, not the kind of writer who's gonna go in with a plan of something that happened to me or something particular that I'm going through. That stuff sort of just like seeps out in other ways.
0: And we've talked a little about the Canadian connection. Our station is based in Staten Island, so I need to talk about a Staten Island connection that you have, and that is your manager, David Newgarden. I would love to hear how you connected with him and what it's been like working with him.
2: Well, David made us all sign NDAs when we
1: Sorry, David. Yeah, David's goons will hunt us down if we say too much.
0: Understood.
1: I think he either heard us on WFMU or someone else he works with heard us on WFMU and said, "You're going to like this band," and it started from there. But yeah, we've been working with him now for almost 8 years or something like that.
2: Yeah, like he actually came up to Toronto, which is really cool.
1: Yeah, he came up early to Toronto. Like
2: early on, yeah.
1: To see one of our shows to make sure.
2: I think he slept on your floor.
1: He slept on my couch, yeah.
2: Yeah.
1: David's amazing. We're so lucky that, you know, he's willing to work with us and put up with our crap.
0: Nice.
2: Yeah, he's the best.
0: And there's another connection I think we need to talk about.
1: What? Is it? Who else is from Staten Island? Wu-Tang?
0: It's not.
3: Yeah. Wu-Tang's from Staten Island. That's true.
1: Yeah.
0: The connection of librarians.
3: Oh, yes. Did I hear correctly that you're a librarian?
1: I am, yes. Yeah.
3: So am I.
1: Oh, yeah?
3: Yes, and I went to McGill.
1: I did, too.
3: Yeah.
1: Yeah. And you went to the McGill School for Information Studies?
3: Yeah. Back then, it was called Masters of Library and Information Studies, yes.
1: Yeah, well, that's where I went, too. I graduated in 2014.
3: Okay.
1: From McGill.
3: A little
1: yeah,
3: bit
1: but
3: older.
1: We probably, you know what, we probably had, maybe had some of the same professor. Teachers because there was some older professors there that I know retired kind of like right after I went there.
3: Did you have McNally?
1: Yeah.
3: Yeah.
1: We were his last... That was, he retired right after our semester.
3: Oh my goodness. Yep. I was just back in Montreal, like 2 weeks ago. I just went for a little trip and I haven't been back in years. It changed a lot. I go back to Toronto all the time, but Montreal a little fewer and far between, but I miss that town. It's a good one.
1: Yeah. We love playing there too.
3: Yeah.
2: Yeah. Love going there too.
1: Yeah. Great city. You know, we're big Habs fans. So like, any chance that we get to go see the Habs, we'll like schedule a show that'd be like, okay, the Kiwi show will be on the Friday so that we can go to the Habs game on the Saturday.
3: Perfect.
0: Excellent. Did you have anything else?
3: I don't think so.
0: I think you're off the hook, guys. Thank you so much for doing this. Really appreciate you taking the time and, you know, we both have loved your work for so long, so thanks for doing
3: yeah,
0: this.
3: Yeah, I think one of the reasons we're sitting here together is we did a show of DJs at Maker Park's favorite tracks of the last year, and we both pulled some of your stuff. So
1: Oh, no kidding. Well, we're happy to do it. Thank you guys for having us.
3: yeah,
0: Sure.
3: definitely. So maybe I'll see you in Philly. Maybe I'll make the drive. I'll take a little car ride down to Johnny Brenda's.
1: Yeah, come to Johnny Brenda's, and we're playing New York City on the Sunday as well,
3: Me too.
1: 23rd.
3: Where are y'all playing here?
1: It's a little indie festival called Bazooka
3: Oh,
1: Fest.
3: right. Yeah. Is it new this year?
0: I'm not. I wasn't
3: I wasn't
0: familiar with
3: familiar
0: it
3: with it
0: until I.
3: until I started to see the price.
1: They did it last year. I think this is just the second year, and there's us and second grade are playing, and then I think on the Sunday with us, Stephen Merritt from the Magnetic Fields and Destroyer and a couple other acts. But I think it's going to be really fun. It's in Brooklyn somewhere. I don't remember the name of the venue.

That is Second Grade. Second Grade will be part of the Bazooka Fest that is happening in Brooklyn this weekend. It will also feature Kiwi Jr., who are our guests today. Yeah, that track we just heard from Second Grade. I realized I was going to have time to play one more track, and I had a bunch of things that I could have played, and I was like, how can I not play the greatest song of all time to make sure that people don't miss the show? Wish You Were Here Tour, the title track of a 2021 album of Second Grade's. And of course, Second Grade acknowledged as bros to the band Kiwi Jr., who are our guests today. We heard Hard Drive Ontario from Kiwi Jr. And we also heard I'm Tongue Tied from Magnetic Fields from 2004. And that, of course, features Stephen Merritt, who will be a part of this Bazooka Fest event. It's a two-day event, and all the bands I have mentioned, Stephen Merritt, Kiwi Jr., Second Grade, they all play on Sunday. It's in Brooklyn. The Meadows? Is that the name of the venue? I believe so, yeah. I hope I'm not screwing that up. Especially since Jeremy acknowledged he could not remember the name of the venue, and I was like, make sure you remember the name of the venue, Neely. Well, maybe I did, maybe I didn't. Did we hear anything else? I think I went through it all. So that's pretty much going to be the show. I'm so glad you were here for it. Thank you to Kiwi Jr., Broen, and Jeremy for being my guests. Thank you to David. We mentioned briefly David Newgarden. Thank you for David for setting that up. And thank you to Stasia for being such a good co-host. It was a time for sure. Stick around. I believe that St. Hartley is coming up next, so I don't know how that has happened. There's going to be some sort of magic going on in here. I don't know how it occurred, but that is apparently happening next. So don't go anywhere and return in 2 weeks. In two weeks, I will have another guest. Joe Pat will be here. He has been here before, but he didn't really get a chance to say that much. He was here with a band that he is in, Tijuana Hercules, and he's going to talk about all of his work, which includes Job Six Pack and the Harry Pat Band and a lot of stuff. So you're going to want to tune in for that. It is in 2 weeks. Until then, thank you for listening. This is Maker Park Radio. If you enjoyed this show and would like to donate, you can go to mpr.nyc. There is a button and you are able to donate. It is super easy and we can always use the help. We do as much as we can to bring music and everything off-center and wild to our Staten Island community, and we hope you appreciate it. Thank you for being here and listening. We'll see you in 2 weeks. One last Kiwi Jr. song. I just wanna...

Evening, afternoon, morning, doesn't matter. It depends on what part of the world you are. We are here in Staten Island, New York, where it is noon, baby. It is the afternoon, officially at 12:01 p.m. here on the North Shores of Staten Island, New York. What is going on, everybody? This is DJ Sean here with Maker Park Radio. I'm bringing to you the Golden Hour here at 450 Front Street. Across the street from me, I see the beautiful Maker Park, where the 9th anniversary show happened a couple of weeks ago, featuring Cat Crash and Fishbone. Man, what a show. We've got a lot of cover today. I am coming back fresh off of a trip to Austria. Vienna, Austria. They say that Vienna waits for you. Well, it's still there, and it has been, and it will be. My sister and I took a trip to kind of go explore where we came from. Our grandfather grew up there, and his family moved there when he was very, very, very young. Had to leave. We'll get into that a little bit. But we've got a few tunes to go through. We've got some Austropop. We've got some bands from Australia. We've got some of my other favorites that I cultivated a little playlist of easy listening and good vibes for you today. Again, yes, my sister and I took a trip to Austria, and we went to visit all of the haunts, the Vienna Opera House, Mozart's House, Sigmund Freud's House, Berg Theater. So in order to start off our trip down that road properly, let's hit the 80s real quick.

two of the songs that are arguably most associated in pop music with Vienna, Austria. We have Falco, the Viennese pop star, and we have Billy Joel, who used that beautiful term, Vienna waits for you, as a symbol for old age. And, you know, he had said in an interview that we treat old folks in this world so badly, and we try and cram so much into our lives that what is the problem of growing older and slowing down a little bit? Vienna waits for you. We are here on the North Shores of Staten Island. This is Sean Gold with the Golden Hour. We're going to be starting off our trip down the Austrian Turnpike, right off the New Jersey Turnpike, actually, exit 13. We're going to go through a little bit of some Austropop, actually, a form of pop music that kind of found its peak in the 80s, started in the 60s and 70s. A lot of folk instruments mixed with synthesizers, mixed with poppy current melodies of the time. Austropop really found its way across the water when Falco had his crossover hit with Rock Me Amadeus. But some of the bands that came out of that genre, like Joy and Opus, have some pretty cool tunes. You know, some of their tunes kind of fall into the REO Speedwagon, Air Supply kind of vibe of the times, especially, you know, Joy and Opus were both around in the late 70s, early 80s. So let's get a little bit of a taste of what it's like to live in Austria and listen to some pop music. This is the stuff that was coming out, the current stuff. This is Live is Life by the band Opus.

Touch by Joy, preceded by Live is Life, by the Austrian export as well, Opus. We got a couple of Austrian tunes in there, which is awesome. I don't know if that's the kind of style of music that I'll be listening to all the time, but we really appreciate the origins of Austrian music.

One of the highlights of our trip, of my sister and I's trip, was that we took a wine tour out in the Austrian countryside, visited a couple of vineyards, and we met some really fantastic friends. We met an 80-year-old man who was traveling from Canada on his own on a cruise ship, and he decided to take a day and do a wine tour with some strangers. So Clayton, wherever you are, I give you a lot of credit. And our new Australian friends, there was an Australian family that was kind of traveling through the certain parts of Eastern Europe, and they had picked up some family members on the way, and we got to hang out with the mother, the two kids, and one of the kids' partners. And it was such a fantastic time. We ended up doing the wine tour, and then right afterwards, we all hung out for a couple of hours on the Danube Canal. There was like some kind of DJ party, dance party going on, lots and lots of Latin music. It was really such a fantastic time. So, of course, I had to ask my new Australian friends, what the heck do you guys listen to? What are the cool Australian rock bands that you dig? You know, I wasn't sure if, you know, these folks were more into dance stuff, more into rock music, what kind of genre of music that they were really into. So I was really, really lucky when they started spouting out some cool names like the Jungle Giants and Skeggs and Sticky Fingers. And, you know, there are a couple of really, really cool tunes that I've got laid out for you all in order to appreciate what it's like to listen to music in another part of the world. And especially making friends, making worldly friends in another part of the world, especially in the country where your family experienced so much persecution, really was, there were a lot of powerful sentiments that my sister and I experienced going back to Austria. So I guess now is a good time, as good a time as any. So our grandfather had moved to Austria at a very young age, at around two or so. He was born in a part of Poland that does not exist anymore, that is now Russian territory. He had lived in Vienna with his family until about, you know, 13, 14 years old. And 1938, 1939, things are getting very, very hairy and scary. And there are, you know, SS soldiers in the streets. And it was about 2 weeks or so after Kristallnacht, the Night of Broken Glass, when the SS soldiers bashed through the Jewish businesses and homes. It was a couple weeks later that they realized that they needed to leave. So they left. My grandfather was able to secure a spot in this transit service called the Kinder Transport, the Children's Transport. He ended up in Wales. My great-grandfather ended up in England. And my great-grandmother never made it out. So we were able to visit the apartment building that they all lived in during that time. And we saw the doors that not only did my grandfather go through in and out every day to play and go to school and go home to sleep and see his father at work and everything, but we saw the same archway that the SS soldiers took our great-grandmother away. So to be two Jewish human beings, to really, I mean, walking around in that part of the country and that part of the world as free people, you know, it was just very, very empowering. So we'll discuss some of that a little bit more as we get on through the show, but I needed to give my Australian homies some love out there. A shout out to Kai and Rebecca and Isaac and Kali. Hope you guys got home safe, and let's kick things off with Feel the Way I Do by the Jungle Giants. You are listening to Maker Park Radio. This is the Golden Hour with DJ Sean.

We love it. We end that little block off with the Kooks. She moves in her own way. That was such a jam in the early 2010s. We preceded that with Inappropriate Behavior by Lime Cordial, Caress Your Soul by Sticky Fingers, and Feel the Way I Do by The Jungle Giants. We love that early 2010s indie kind of rock, alt-rock, pop sound and kind of stuff. So I correctly threw in a couple of those types of tunes later on. Like, we got some Kaiser Chiefs. We got a little Surfer Blood, believe it or not. We're a couple new bands with Dog Park and Terra Terra. And we're going to celebrate the President of the United States' 31st anniversary of their eponymous album. All in due time. Again, you are with DJ Sean here at Maker Park Radio, here on the North Shores at 450 Front Street. The brain is waking up after our almost 24-hour day of traveling from plane to train to car to bed. What do we have coming up next? We got a couple of great tunes coming next, but first I wanted to make sure that you all know what is going on the island right now. First, we're going to do a little bit of self-promotion. Our own Yokos will be performing a couple of shows over the next couple of weeks. Wow, we are rocking and rolling. Tell your parents, tell your friends, tell your kids, tell your girlfriends. September 3rd, we are going to be playing at Bowery Palace, the new and improved, hopefully. I have not been to a show yet there, but Bowery Palace, down where Bowery Electric used to be. We're going to be rocking with some extremely cool people. We are going to be playing with Dr. Boat. We're going to be playing with Abby Roper and Mules of the Cellar. Very, very cool scene. We are also playing October 30th. So if you are into spooky season already in the month of August, we have got some spooky treats for you on October 30th. We're going to be rocking with our friend Sans Patry, our very, very dear friend Sans Patry, over at Arlene's Grocery for our Halloween bash. Come in costume. We'll have some contests. There'll be some fun things for you to do and listen to, and it'll be a lot of fun. So we've got some Yoko's things coming up, and I just wanted to talk really, really quickly. A couple weeks ago, we had the Maker Park 9th anniversary with Fishbone and Pink Shift and Cat Crash. What incredible time. I have seen so many pictures and so many videos, and I've had my brother-in-law Justin even was threatening to come in to see the show, but my family, they were in Nova Scotia at the time. But just Staten Island being able to host a band like that is absolutely freakishly incredible. And then not a day or two later, when I was dropping my girlfriend off at the ferry, Vernon Reed himself walked right in front of my car at 11:55, running to make the 12 o'clock ferry. So I'm reminded almost at every day that we really live in a special place, Staten Island, New York, and we really are very lucky to have such a community that just loves to be creative and loves to embrace new ideas and new things. So, but anyways, that same day, our friends Lip Critic were opening up for Mannequin Pussy over at Starland Ballroom. And months and months ago, my girlfriend and I got tickets to see the show. So we went to see Danny and friends over there, and seeing our homie just being up there and doing his thing and going nuts and taking the microphone, and you know, we've all, and I know I speak for a lot of my friends, a lot of us have seen shows there growing up. We were in our teens when bands that we really adored and loved came through Starland Ballroom, and we would get the shit kicked out of us and crowd surf and trying to find a way home after. It was those nights really came back to me when I, you know, drove in and parked in the parking lot and, you know, saw my buddy do his thing up there. A shout out to Danny Eberly and Lip Critic. They're still doing some really, really crazy cool stuff. Listen to their new album. It is really, really good. We're going to keep things moving right now. We finished off with the Kooks. We're going to keep our Australian vibe going on. This song is called Spring Has Sprung by Skeggs. I should say that if you all want to listen to a specific thing, if there's a request out there that you want, that you cannot get out of your ears and you want to listen to it on the radio, go to makerparkradio.nyc and join me in the chat and let me know what you're thinking, what you're hearing, what you're feeling. I'd love to hear from you. More music right now.

Everything is average nowadays. Ain't that the goddamn truth? As we were listening to some incredible music by Frightened Rabbit, Kaiser Chiefs, DMA's Mallow Road, I just came across something on my newsfeed that I know my friends of a certain age would very much appreciate. The PS118 All-Stars are officially going on tour. That is the most exciting news I've heard all day. What does that mean? The PS118 All-Stars are a band run by Jim Lang, composer of the entirety of the music that you hear in Hey Arnold. He is taking his band on tour. He'll be playing in New York on November 3rd. Tickets will be on sale at around 10 a.m. I believe the pre-sale starts, actually. So I know that at 10 a.m. tomorrow, I am going to be sitting by my computer refreshing and refreshing and refreshing. That is awesome. Okay, I just needed to let you all know that. Let's keep the music going. We're going to take it back to the 80s with this one. This is a favorite of mine that actually was, it was suggested to me by my English teacher at the time, Mr. Mazzella at Staten Island Academy. Shout out to you. This is Obscurity Knox by the Trash Can Sinatras.

We are having such a great time here over at Maker Park Radio. Again, this is DJ Sean here, and we are, I guess during this little break, we feel like we're a little bit awake. What did we just hear? We heard Generator by the Foo Fighters, preceded by Hospital by Madison Cunningham, Well Hell by Lauren Ruth Ward, Like the Close by Terra Terra, and we've got a bunch more music coming up. But man, I am still so chuffed about my Vienna trip, and I'm still buzzing. We saw so many cool things. We got a tour of the Burg Theater, which is Austria's like national theater and one of the most prestigious theaters in that part of the country. We got not a private tour, but they were giving access to some spots that they were renovating and some spots that were under construction. Basically, there was a lot of scaffolding put up in one of the wings where they were refurbishing and restoring some of the paintings up on the top. Some of you who are into art and Austrian culture may know the artist Gustav Klimt, who was a famous Austrian painter, and he painted a lot of the, if not all of the illustrations that you would see in that theater. So as they're renovating, they have scaffolding up. We were able to go up the scaffolding, and we were basically feet away on the ceiling to some of these paintings that were produced by one of the world's most incredible painters. We got to see the art museum, the Kunstmuseum, and we saw Rembrandt's, and we saw the Tower of Babel painting, and so many other incredible things. We saw Schönbrunn Palace and our hotel. Believe it or not, our hotel was dedicated by the Kaiser as a hotel by Kaiser Franz Joseph in 1873 or so. It was a luxury hotel up until World War II, and Hitler actually had a bunker on the side of our hotel up until 1955. After the war was winding down a bit, the British Allies used that hotel as a headquarters in Austria, and shortly after that, the hotel was reopened for business. So interesting to hear about the history of Austria before, during, and after World War II. You look at this place, you walk around, and you can't even tell that there was a war that had happened, which is very, very interesting. And it also took Austria a very long time to really, you know, take ownership of their, you know, their role in World War II. Something was really beautiful about seeing all of the buildings the way that they looked back then and before the war and all that stuff. It's almost like it didn't happen, right? But that's obviously not the case. There are many, many memorials and many museums and tons of literature about what happened in World War II. So what an incredible experience. The food was absolutely bonkers. The culture there was crazy. Thank you, Pat Wakey, for giving me the suggestion to go over to the stands and get some bratwurst, get some sausage. I had myself on the last night a Kaiserkrainer, a beautiful local gold beer, and I just sat across the street from the Vienna Opera House and I just read for about an hour or so. It was just at 11 o'clock at night, just super, super, super wonderful trip. We're going to keep things moving along here because, like I said, the vibes are very, very high. We are going to start creeping up the back stairs for this next block with the Fratellis. 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

Yeah, right. Dinosaur Jr., who are actually playing with the Thurston Moore Group, Mike Kinsella of American Football, and a couple others the weekend of October 27th through 29th. Our friends Showbrain have a hand in putting on this little festival, this new Dinosaur Jr. festival that's happening in New York, promoting a new album and all that fun stuff. So we are approaching the end of our time together. Jet lag kind of took away my abilities a little bit today, but we are still happy and able and rocking around. But I just kind of want to say one little thing. Walking around in the, my grandfather and his family's former hometown, I don't know, it just reminded me that we are so close to, you know, to having another thing like that happen. We're in the process of persecuting and vilifying people that we don't even know just because of old false ideas and history that folks try to manipulate and use to their own advantage. So I leave you with one final song from our friends Chumbawamba. No, I do not get knocked down and I do not get up again. That is not the song I'm talking about. Chumbawamba were a fantastically socially and politically aware and outspoken band, believe it or not. So I leave you with their word on right-wing politics. We love you. Thank you, everybody, for listening. And away we go.

Yeah, we love it. Welcome back, me. back from hiatus, and you're listening to Stone Soul Picnic with St. Hartley on MakerParkRadio.nyc, broadcasting live from the mothership here in Makerspace in Staten Island, New York. This is my unofficial return, but it's good to be back in the studio. One of the only things I miss about New York City in the 4 months that I haven't been doing my show. It's actually funny. My last show was my fourth anniversary show. So it's kind of an interesting time to have dipped out. Anyway, so I'm playing from a mix that has been kind of my heart and soul for the last 4 months. Some very important songs in here. And I think a pretty well curated soul funk mix, but I started the set off with Curtis. Remember, your dream is your only scheme, so keep on pushing. And played a couple of repeats from the last few months, but I know you guys won't say anything if you did even catch them, but pretty deep cut lowrider oldie from Dynamite Singletary called I Really Love You, followed by Joe Cocker's The Letter. There's like three different versions of this, and it's funny, I ended up meeting somebody whose father used to be a member of the Wrecking Crew, which blew my mind. But I was watching, one of my obsessions lately was after I had watched Mad Dogs and Englishmen quite recently. So, man, I think Leon Russell, I mean, Joe Cocker as a standalone, but Leon Russell was also one of the coolest cats there ever was. And then we also heard another repeat. I guess I just won't tell you if it's a repeat next time. But anyway, from the newer Yellow Days, Shoot Me With Your Love Gun. And we're going to keep it rolling. Thanks for listening. It is so good to be on these airwaves. It is one of my favorite things in the world to be part of a community radio station in the best hometown that one could be from, even though I don't like living here. But spoilers aside, in a couple weeks, I will be taking Maker Park Radio to the West Coast. So broadcasting live from Los Angeles eventually, and remotely. And it won't be the same as, of course, taking it on from the studio. But anyways, thanks for keeping it locked.

Thanks for listening to Stone Soul Picnic with St. Hartley on MakerParkRadio.nyc. Have some friends in the house and super exciting to be back in the saddle in the mothership live from Makerspace in Staten Island. You heard some La Bicifre, the classic Can Never Unhear the Eminem sample. Isley Brothers from the 3+3 album, That Lady Parts 1 and 2. I once made a mix a while back of songs that have that very, very perfect fuzz guitar line. That's one of those tracks. It's just got the best, one of the best guitar solos running through. Deep Heat's cover of Do It Again. That is a single from 1974. Hopefully, Little Green Bag. That one is for My Girl Nina by the George Baker Selection. Very Reservoir Dogs soundtrack. Can never unhear that one either. And Never Been to Spain is maybe my karaoke song. Not confirmed yet, but that's kind of the vibe that I'm getting. Anyway, Diggable Planet's up now. You want some beef? We'll cut you some where I'm from.

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1: Yo, this one goes out to Prince Paul, my man Fuquan, the gatekeeper, Prince Rakim, and

All right, estimated profit. What a heartbeat song. Preceded by my all-time favorite song, Hung Up on My Baby, off the Tough Guys soundtrack. Africa Brazil from Joshi Bane's monumental album of the same name, 1975. And I feel like I'm just going to rattle. I feel five sets of eyes on me right now. So, I'm just reading off this list. Anyway, Mommy, What's a Grave Digger? That's a great, you know, again, this is, I'm taking LA to New York right now. And my mix has been this blend of sort of soul funk and hip hop where appropriate. So that's what we got going on. Up next, we got Cavs, beloved King Gizzard and the Lizard Wizard drummer Michael Kavanaugh put out this album called Sojourn from back in April on P Doom Records. Beautiful, unexpectedly beautiful, kind of spiritual jazz record, done in collaboration with some talented Melbourne musicians, including Jim Reinflesh of Mildlife and King Gizzard's own Joey Walker on bass. King Giz play tomorrow, three nights at Forest Hills here in New York City, and then Under the K-Bridge on Sunday, closing it off with two rave shows. We love our generational Giz summer here in New York City. And that is, of course, why I am here. Anyway, thank you, friends, for listening. And for those that are joining me here in studio, cheers. This is Stone Soul Picnic on MakerParkRadio.nyc.

and out from your TV set.

Stone Soul picnic on a Wednesday. Guess we're bound to one mic. I'd like to welcome Miss Funk to the program as my spectator this afternoon. I am the slime from your radio. Thank you for being tuned in to NPR.NYC, some Zappa, and some Isaac Hayes off of Hot Buttered Soul, which I'm sure at one point was also a consideration for this show title. You know, usually we only get stoned on Saturdays here, but we'll pick that up again on September 5th, which I'm very, very excited for. Once again, it is so good to be back on these internet airwaves and a part of the best community station on God's green earth and playing some good songs for you. So stay tuned for another stacked schedule today. It is always sunny here in the summer in Staten Island. Definitely blessed for once here with a sunny week in New York City. Thanks for keeping it locked, and won't be long until we meet again. In the meantime, don't go anywhere. Got more coming up for the rest of the evening. So thanks again for being dedicated listener. 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Man, I did not even get a chance to tell y'all about what to be excited for, but Punk Rock Mini Golf coming in September for 2 weekends. It's going to be great, as it always is. So thanks again. Shouts out to Kristen Wallace and Tom Ferry, our head honchos here at NPR. And peace and love.

That was the sound of Kiwi Jr. And Kiwi Jr. is my extremely very special guest today. I'm so excited that I was able to get them on the show. I conducted an interview with two of the band members, Jeremy Gaudette and Broen Moore. And making it extra special is the fact that I was joined by Stasia, our very own Stasia, whose show Homesick focuses on Canadian bands. Kiwi Jr. is based out of Toronto. And besides just being a Canadian band, we both happen to love this band, so we were extremely excited that we were able to talk to them. She is great in the interview, by the way. She asks some excellent questions, and Broen and Jeremy give great answers. So I'm excited for you to hear this. We're going to dive right into it pretty quickly. Let me just tell you a little bit about them. We just heard a track called Blowing Up, and that is the title of their new album, Blowing Up. It is their fourth album, and it's out on K Records, which is extremely exciting for me. I talk about that very early on in the interview. They're doing a little mini tour in our area. This coming weekend, the 21st, they're at Johnny Brenda's in Philadelphia. The 22nd, they're at Tubby's in Kingston, playing with the band Second Grade. And they'll be in Brooklyn on the 23rd, Sunday, playing Bazooka Fest with a killer lineup, actually, that also includes Second Grade, but also, in addition, includes Stephen Merritt, Destroyer, Chime School, Josephine Network, Joanna Sternberg. It's a great lineup. So check them out live if you can. And if not, just listen to them here on Maker Park Radio. I'm going to play one more track from the new record, and then we are going to get into a conversation with Kiwi Jr. here on Maker Park Radio. Thank you so much for listening. Once again, extremely excited to have Kiwi Jr. Great songwriting, great style. Enjoy. Enjoy.

0: Hey, I'm Jeremy from Kiwi. I sing and play guitar in the band.
1: 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I play drums in the band.
2: 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Thanks for doing this. Thanks for joining me here on Maker Park Radio. One of the things I'm most excited to talk about is I think it's a perfect combination of artist and label now that you're on K Records. So I would love to know how you got there.
0: Well, it's funny. I was thinking about this the other day when the band first started. For like a couple of weeks, it was just a duo between Broen and I, just guitar, drums, and vocals. And what we were doing was pretty K Records inspired. We were kind of going for a little like more twee sound than the band ended up with. But like some of those early songs were really like Beat Happening, Tiger Trap inspired, and then, as we got a second guitar and bass and everything, just turned into a capital R rock band. And then, yeah, and then 10 years went by, and then we ended up working with K. And we made this record without really knowing who was going to put it out. We just kind of made it on our own terms. And but they were definitely high on our list of people we wanted to work with. And we're just kind of fortunate that they liked it.
2: That's super exciting. And the concept too of going with the title Blowing Up. I mean, that's such a big concept for so many bands. They're kind of waiting for this moment where there's buzz and what might blow us up. I'd love to know a little bit more about how that became the title for the record and the theme for that track.
0: Well, I think when I first sent the demo, you liked the title of it. I think you actually said this would be a good title for the album, but that was maybe before we only had like one or two songs at that point, I think.
1: Yeah, great demo.
0: Was good demo. I think we called it Blown Up based on the strength of the demo. No, I don't know. It's just I think that's just one of those terms, I guess, that I'm hearing more and more is like people keep saying like something's blowing up. And I just kind of got interested in that idea of, potential and just constantly being on the precipice of something. And I like that when you say it about a band, people automatically think it's a good thing that a band is blowing up. But I could see it being a bad thing if band blows up. Certainly, like, if your Achilles tendon blows up, it's bad. But I like that I could play with that a little bit in the song.
2: Absolutely. And you kind of touched on something I wanted to get at too, which is process-wise where a lot of the ideas come from. I feel like in some respects we're getting a lot of a window into your life, but then I feel like there's a lot of things that could also be a little bit more conceptual in the way you go about them and just like I'm interested in what sparks ideas for you and even what your writing process is. Is it a daily process or how does it work?
0: Well, I write all the words in the songs. I'm super undisciplined, don't have a good process, sometimes leave it till the last minute, and then I'm stuck like thinking about, what's a word that rhymes with goulash. It's just like it's this is like a bad process to end up in that spot. So
1: You pull it together in the end.
0: yeah, usually there's like a couple songs on every record where it's like last minute figuring it out in the studio. I think the best songs we write are the ones that have the lyrics done first. Like if I send the band a demo and the lyrics are done, people usually like those ones. But if I send like, hey, I got this cool guitar idea, like no one responds to the email. So yeah, I like to have lyrics first, but it's just not always the case because sometimes we write the songs while we're just jamming at band practice. And then I have to go back and kind of just like listen back to the recordings and stuff.
3: Well, I have to say that all of your albums, this one included, have like a really nice arc to them with the storytelling and the sequencing and all of that. And I'm a word girl, so I'm always really paying attention to that stuff. But could you talk a little bit about the sequencing of the album this time and how many iterations you might have gone through and how you decided to finalize that order?
0: I'm laughing because it was really a terrible process about like
2: Ha ha ha.
3: I'm sensing
0: took like
3: a
0: it
3: theme.
0: took like 3 or 4 months before we had a track sequence, like after everything was recorded while we were mixing. Everybody had their own version, and in the end, I think our manager, his version is the one that essentially made it to
1: Think
0: the
1: it was right down to the wire. Like we had a sequence that we were using that we didn't, that right until almost the end, we ended up changing.
0: yeah.
1: I don't
0: Sorry if
1: remember.
0: that like bursts a bubble of like the
3: No,
0: band
3: not at
0: planned it
3: all.
0: out and
3: Everything
0: it's
3: sounds a
0: like
3: little
0: genius or anything.
3: different, but
0: No, it's just sometimes you have a better sense of it than other times. This time, yeah, we had all the songs, but we really didn't know how it was going to work together until kind of took somebody from outside the band to kind of put things in order. And there's a track we left off the record. There's parts that we kind of snipped a little bit. Like the song Pure Michigan had like a 30-second intro that, again, I think it was our manager or label or someone was just kind of like, you could lose that and the song would be just as strong. So, yeah, it's usually just a collaborative thing of
3: right.
0: trying different orders and a lot of emails.
2: And the lyrics feel so important to the tracks. So I was actually surprised to hear that sometimes you're they're just kind of coming out at the end and you're trying to pull it together. There's often something really literary there, and there's a lot of themes that I think come out in your work too. I kind of want to touch on some of those. There's definitely a lot about sort of being like a displacement, a feeling of displacement, and missing people who are in one area that you're not in. I feel like that's something that kind of has come up a few times.
3: And sports.
2: Sports sports is
3: Sports
2: one.
3: come in there.
2: Yes. And I have more, but I'll let you talk about those.
0: Yeah, a lot of that stuff, I love to hear people point out through lines in the songs and then things because a lot of times I'm blind to that as a writer. And I think that's a sign that things are working whenever people can kind of, piece together, themes and through lines. The sports stuff is funny to me because like I never actually think like, oh, I'm going to put, reference to whatever the Detroit Red Wings here or whatever. It just always ends up happening a lot. And we're big sports fans, we're all huge Montreal Canadiens fans.
3: I lived in Montreal for a couple of years, so I'm right with
0: Oh
3: you.
0: yeah.
3: Yeah.
0: Yeah. So, I don't know. I think that's just kind of who we are, jock rock,
2: In one of the new videos, some of the guys are playing hockey, right?
0: Yeah, we're all on the ice in the Pure
2: Yeah.
0: Michigan video.
2: Yeah, you look pretty good out there.
0: I think we could compete if there was a band tournament. I think we would do all right.
2: That is something that should go down, a band hockey battle. That would be amazing. Another theme that and talking about music videos, first of all, you did a ton of videos for this album already. There's at least three that I know of. And the album, as we're talking, the album's set to come out in another week or so. But filmmaking and movie references, is something that comes up a lot. And I was wondering if that's a passion of anyone's, or if that's kind of a part of a scene that you're in or anything.
0: We like movies. I don't know about if we have any more claim than anyone else, to be an expert on anything. But like,
1: I subscribe to the Criterion
3: There you
0: Collection. Oh
3: go.
0: yeah,
3: I was gonna say,
0: I
3: he
0: don't
3: was
0: have
3: a
0: that.
3: film buff, so he like really
0: Do you know
3: sees
0: what? I
3: things.
0: have I got TCM in my cable package, so I got TCM on in the other room right now. I think that's similar to the sports things, though, where it's just like that stuff just comes out.

0: give it to me. And I was crying.
1: All right, Broen, I want to talk a little bit about your drumming. I actually specifically asked that you could join because I'm one of those people who, when I see a band live, obviously there's a lot going on with whoever the leader of the band is, the front man, but I always eventually gravitate toward the drummer, and you're really putting on a show back there. So I'd love, first of all, to know if you have any kind of approach to your style, or if it's just all natural, or if you're going for anything specific.
2: You all natural?
3: I'm all natural. I got calf implants. I think my style, well, I learned to play the drums basically to be in this band. We just like needed a drummer. So I started learning. I kind of played a little bit before that, but I started learning seriously, I guess, when Jeremy had the idea. My style is just, I think, I don't know what my style is. I think I just try to stay out of the way. Because I think what people like respond to like the most about the band is like Jeremy's lyrics and that kind of thing. So I just try to stay out of his way, not step on toes, and contribute where I can.
1: How'd you two start working together? I know you both had bands before Kiwi Junior. How did you start playing together when it was just the two of you and you were a K Records possibility band?
3: I think it started as like a beer league kind of thing.
2: Yeah.
3: It was an excuse to get together and
2: drink a bunch of Bud Light and hang out.
3: Yeah. Yeah. And honestly, it just grew from there. And I think the songs just started coming, and then we kind of were like, oh, well, this would sound really good if there was like another guitarist and a bass. And I think in the beginning, I was just going to play the toms.
2: Oh, yeah, we were really focused on this idea of no cymbals.
3: No cymbals, just toms. And I was going to do this like very, I don't know what I was
2: doing. It was kind of like, I think we were thinking about the Velvet Underground self-titled record.
3: That's right, yeah. We did reference that a lot. And I think, yeah, once the songs started coming together, we're like, this would sound a lot better if I had a snare drum.
2: Yeah. Well, I remember after, like, the first couple of shows, you would have towels over the drums to, like, dampen them.
3: Yeah, that's right.
2: And then we did that for a bit, and then everyone just kept being like, hey, you should try taking the towels off your drums.

0: Yeah, everyone's like, a great show, but we could not hear the drums the entire time. I used to play so quietly.
1: Yeah.
0: So maybe that's where I came from. Now I try not to play so quietly.
1: Maybe.
2: I kind of want to jump out a little bit and go back to when you were younger, and I don't want to talk about influences so much, but I'd love to hear who you were listening to band-wise when you were young adults, like maybe early university years, late high school, that kind of thing.
0: Late high school, like university age, would have been, yeah, like 2000 for me anyway, like around 2006.
2: Yeah.
0: I graduated high school, so like a lot of that indie rock that was being made at that time was that kind of like, post Strokes thing. Like, so the Strokes, obviously, but like the Walkmen and God, there is a million bands from that time. But then, the kind of second wave of groups that I really liked, like Deer Hunter and Clap Your Hands, Say Yeah, and Wolf Parade, and a lot of that indie stuff now. Everyone's doing a 20th anniversary
2: I
0: tour.
2: was about to say,
0: Basically, right
2: everyone's
0: now,
2: coming around.
0: yeah, so like every band that's doing a 20th anniversary tour right now, that's who I like.
2: So they need an opener?
0: Yeah, no, that's who, yeah.
2: Yeah, just like Metric play and Rough Trade Record Store acoustic.
0: There you
2: That's
0: go. Yeah, I
2: crazy.
0: loved the first Metric record at that time too.
2: Yeah.
0: So I listened to all that stuff, but also, I was going back and listening to every Bob Dylan album and Kinks album, Elvis Costello, groups like that.
2: Yeah.
1: How about you, Brian?
0: I at that time I was exclusively listening to the Strokes.
1: Yeah.
0: I'm a big Julian head. I think I love the Voids, the Strokes. I like the solo record. Big Julian guy.